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9: All right, it's time to play What's More Likely to Cash, and we're going to start off with quarterbacks. We're going to go Justin Herbert versus Baker Mayfield. Throw out passing yards. Who's more likely to throw 4,000-plus passing yards? Both get plus 200, 2-1 at the DraftKings Sportsbook. All of these will be at the DraftKings Sportsbook. What's more likely to cash, Herbert or Mayfield?
10: Interesting one to start with, because a lot of these season-long player futures, especially if you're looking at rushing, receiving, touchdowns, they usually feel very attainable, right? You're like, how is this player not going over this? And, you know, injuries, of course, would be the reason for that. But a little bit less of a concern at the quarterback position. You know, both Herbert and Mayfield went under this number last season. They finished 9th and 10th, respectively, in total passing yards. Both were right around 3,700. Now, Justin Herbert played in only 16 games, while Baker did play in 17. But Herbert still was not on pace to go over had he played a 17th game. if you look at recent history, Baker cruised over this number in 2023 and 2024. Herbert has not gone over since 2021 and 2022. He was on pace in 2023 before injury. But this is a tough one for me, Jeff, because we have a new offensive coordinator in LA and Mike McDaniel. Right. Do we see a little bit more of a run-focused Chargers offense? You know, there's been a lot of talk this offseason about wanting to get more quick passes, more short passes, especially to Quentin Johnston. Chargers were right in the middle of the pack last year in terms of pass rate. So were the Buccaneers. So there's nothing too much to draw from there. If you want to look at Mike McDaniel in Miami last year, they were 24th in pass rate, but kind of a different situation given some of the weaponry or lack thereof that they were dealing with. I think I lean Baker here. You know, both of these quarterbacks do have a little bit more durability concerns than you would like, but I think the Chargers are going to be a really, really good running team. I don't think they're going to have to lean on Justin Herbert maybe quite as much as they did last season. I have my doubts about Tampa Bay's running game. It has not been a great offseason for Bucky Irving. They actually brought in, you know, more of a true pass catching back in Kenneth Gainwell, which I think helps Baker Mayfield here. So I'm all in on Ibuka. I'm in on a Chris Godwin bounce back. I like the depth at wide receiver for the Buccaneers. This is not a market I'm fired up about at 2-1, but if I'm choosing one or the other, give me Baker Mayfield.
9: Yeah. It's odd because the Bucs also have a brand new offensive coaching staff too. New offensive coordinator in Zach Robinson, new run game coordinator. Mm-hmm. This is like their third, fourth offensive coordinator in the last 5 years, I think. A lot of turnover, no Mike Evans also. So a lot of, you know, this is a tough one for sure. Very tough one there. I'm with you. I think the Chargers are going to run a lot this year. I think their run game's going to be a lot better than it was last year. That's a tease. We might be talking about that more a little bit later in this segment. All right, receiving. First round, after Ja'Marr Chase, it's always JSN versus Puka. We're going to use receiving yards as our metric here. Over 13, 24 and a half receiving yards, both at minus 110. JSN versus Puka Nacua. Who do you got?
10: This is Michael Cohen, producer Michael, in his bag. This is a really tough one. JSN, obviously won Offensive Player of the Year, got to just under 1,800 receiving yards a year ago. Nacua, not too far behind. But I will say this. This one, I think, is a little more cut and dry the more I thought about it. For one, do we trust Matthew Stafford to stay healthy now in his very late 30s? You know, he had what was kind of a best-case scenario season last year, threw for over 4,700 yards, far and away his highest yardage total in the last 5 years. But the big difference to me between JSN and Nacua is I have real durability concerns about Puka Nacua. You know, even though he barely missed any real time last year, if you watched any Rams game, he was going to the blue tent at least once, and he luckily kept coming back out. But I just don't know how sustainable that is. His playing style is just so rugged. He craves contact. It's fun to watch. Is it going to hold up for another 17-game season? I'm not sure. You know, I think there's a little bit more competition in LA. They have all these tight ends. They have Devontae Adams back. JSN is so clearly the number one option for the Seattle Seahawks. So even if we bake in some regression for both of these guys after they each had all-time 2025 seasons, I think it's JSN to me who still has the higher floor.
9: Indeed. I think so, too. I think you're absolutely right about that one there. Let's do running backs. Javonte Williams versus Omarion Hampton. What's more likely to cash in the over 949.5 rushing yards is the prop. Minus 110 is the price at DraftKings. Nick, I'll say this. If you look at any sort of ADP out there, the fantasy market is heavily weighed in on the side of Hampton on this one here. What say you?
10: Yeah, and I think that's what makes this really interesting, right? Where we have this big gap in ADP, but we don't really have a gap in terms of what the sports books are saying the rushing upside or the rushing expectation is for these two backs. And, you know, with Hampton, you're doing a lot of projecting because he didn't even get to 550 yards a year ago. He had a big ankle injury, basically was never able to fully get off the ground as a rookie. But, you know, I think we respect the talent. We respect the situation, as we talked about with Mike McDaniel coming in there. More importantly, a healthier, we think, fingers crossed, offensive line for the LA Chargers. But Javonte Williams just cruised his way to over 1,200 yards a year ago, and that was with kind of a disappointing finish to the season. He was averaging like 25 fewer yards per game over his final five or six games compared to the first two-thirds of the season. So this is one that health, I think, is going to be the primary factor. We saw 19 running backs go over this number a year ago. Jaylen Warren was your last guy in at 958 yards. So it's a relatively low bar to clear, but every player who eclipsed this number last year played at least 16 games. So those are kind of the parameters. You know, that's the minimum that you need to meet. I think you have to somewhat question the health for Omarion Hampton. You don't want to hold one injury in one season against a guy, but, you know, he still has to prove he can stay healthy. Hampton, to me, has the much higher ceiling. If you were saying which of these guys, you know, has the better potential to get to 1,500 yards, it's Omarion Hampton. But I think Javonte Williams, like we talked about with JSN versus Nacua, I think he has the higher floor. I think if you're like, you're guaranteeing me one of these guys gets to 1,000, I think Javonte Williams is the safer bet here.
9: Real quick follow-up. How do we reconcile the fantasy difference there? Is Hampton being overdrafted? Is Williams being underdrafted or neither? Is there some sort of way we can parse this from a fantasy perspective?
10: I think Williams might be being a little underdrafted. You know, with the Cowboys, we talk so much about CeeDee Lamb and George Pickens and even Dak Prescott. Everybody loves those guys. There are still the Jake Ferguson supporters out there. And I think Javonte Williams, because he doesn't have name value, right? He was brought in last year, and we're like, I guess he's the starter. You know, we can't really expect too much. He still has to earn that, you know, even after a really productive 2025 season. So I think Javonte Williams is a little bit undervalued in fantasy. And I mean, he is now their very, very clear starting running back. That was not the case this time last year. The Cowboys did not bring in anyone meaningful in free agency or in the draft to challenge him.
9: Indeed. Just saw a Junior Caminero home run for the Rays. More updates on the day games in a moment, but there's no shortage of betting opportunities this summer, from daily MLB and World Cup soccer to the countdown to football season. That's why now is the perfect time to lock in VSiN's football special for just $175. You'll get full VSiN Pro access through the Super Bowl, including our all-new 26-27 NFL betting guide to help you attack futures, win totals, division races, and the upcoming season. 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All right, Nick, we got about 2 minutes left. Let's get two more of these in here real quick. Starting off at tight end, Mark Andrews versus Trey McBride. 6.5 receiving touchdowns is the prop, both at +100. What's more likely to cash?
10: You know, this feels like bait initially, right? Where you're like, how do these guys have the same touchdown prop? But we do have to keep in mind that Trey McBride, you know, before exploding in that regard last year, had, what, 6 total touchdowns through his first 3 NFL seasons. You know, he was tethered to, you know, the way the Cardinals kind of operated once they booted Kyler Murray and moved to Jacoby Brissett. You know, they had like the highest pass rate, especially two tight ends in the NFL. So I still think McBride has to be the answer here, but you know I am all in on a Mark Andrews bounce back. You know, this is another situation where I totally understand why Trey McBride is going where he is in fantasy drafts. I'm not saying he should be going any lower. I think Mark Andrews should be going a heck of a lot higher. He's available in the 130s in expert drafts right now, coming off of a down year, obviously, but did have 11 touchdowns in 2024. And another situation like Javonte Williams where there's just no competition. Isaiah Likely, Charlie Kohler, they're gone.
9: Yeah, absolutely. And we have a new offensive coordinator that liked to use tight ends last year as well. So that should be interesting. Durham Smythe, by the way, is the trivia answer there for the backup tight end in Baltimore. Drake May versus Jackson Dart. Rushing yards. May at 424.5 rushing yards. Dart at 449.5 rushing yards, -110. What's more likely to cash?
10: I got to go Jackson Dart here. I know we're running out of time, so I'm not going to go into a huge soliloquy here, but averaged more rushing yards per game last year. I think it's more a part of his game than it is Drake May. It's a nice bonus that Drake May can run. If I'm the Patriots, I'd want to protect Drake May, whereas I think Jackson Dart kind of needs to lean on that rushing if this Giants team is going to reach the ceiling that we think they can in 2026. So I'll go Jackson Dart there. Going back to the World Cup, we got Alex Crook from Talk Sport joining us when we come back. This is Prop Points.
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9: What's more likely to cash? 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
18: 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We have begun the main event, the second men's semi at Wimbledon. Jannik Sinner, world number one. Novak Djokovic, the all-time leader in Grand Slam titles at 24, on serve in the first set, 3-3. We have the over 38.5 game. So just keep holding serve, people. It's all we want.
19: It feels like, back. Feels like okay? A long five-setter. Yeah, I'm back. I'm just dying laughing at this Buddhist man tweet. But, what, like a top five Buddhist man tweet. That's what I'm going to say. All time.
18: Buddhist man.
20: Buddhist man, quoting me. Chris, I need a one-word answer. I asked this of Paul Carr. Is Messi the greatest player of all time? Felica, quote, generational thing. Then he says, whale capper. Oh, man, because I asked him the same thing on something. And then of course, Matt Grissom, most famously, who's going to win? I need a one-word answer. Who's going to win? He goes, Georgia Tech. I said, I need one word. He goes, Georgia. Yeah. No Emu Doug. No Emu Doug says, I have schemes for Cy Young. The MLB should ignore the stats and concern themselves with his self-esteem like the NBA. Still pissed about my Jokic bets. Yeah. Yeah. Not going to be the year for Skeens with that. That's for sure. Looks like it's going to be 4-3. Keep on holding, sir. That's all I ask. So yesterday, Kelly, by the way, Fezzik at the top of the hour, Steve Fezzik in studio, Kelly Bidlin will remain on the desk. This should be fun. Yesterday we said, hey, let's go through all the NFC divisions. And because we don't shut up about anything, we only got through two of them. Want to do the other two?
19: Yeah,
20: let's do the
19: other two. And then we were talking about, Danny and I were talking about the show like we usually do afterward and what we're going to put in the next day. Totally forgot about it. I called him like an hour later. I was like, oh, yeah, it was the NFC divisions. We never made it through.
20: You know, what's bad, though, is that we're going to pick up where we left off with the NFC South. And the truth is, I don't have much to say about it because, Kelly, I don't know. Buccaneers, Saints, Panthers, Falcons, the usual suspects, with the Buccaneers lined at 8.5 wins, the Saints and Panthers lined at 7.5, and the Falcons bringing up the derriere at 6.5 to win the division. The Bucs are plus 164. The Saints are plus 265. This is at DraftKings. Panthers are plus 310. The defending NFC South champ Panthers, correct, at plus 310. Mm-hmm. And then the Falcons at plus 425. Dude. I call you dude. I genuinely have no conviction here. If you made me make a bet, I'd make it on the Panthers. Like you like to say, you should copyright this. Do we even know if Bryce Young is any good? We don't. But I have no real conviction here. I'm always amused by people who have tremendous conviction in this division from a year-to-year standpoint. I simply do not.
19: So this is, and just kind of to continue my theme from yesterday, this is going to apply to every NFC division we talk about. It's dog or pass Dave Tooley time. Like this is, I think there's going to be a lot of love for the Saints team with what they did off the end of last year. Yeah, okay, maybe. I still got to see more of that, Gil. Like, yeah, I think there are some weapons there. If they really solved all the quarterback problems, I need to see more. And you know, we often talk about it. We talk about these win totals all throughout the season. No reason you have to make a bet before the season. You can wait and see if you want to. I'm kind of interested to see how much the Bucs have truly fallen off, if they have at all. I mean, I think they have with Mike Evans out the door, but how much have they really fallen off? I don't know. Kind of like you're hinting at with the rest of this division, that isn't all that great in my opinion. I think the Bucs could probably still get home. Like I said, Panthers won this last year with 8 wins. I don't know how much it's really going to require to win this division. So
20: what you just pointed out, for those who forget, Panthers 8-9, Buccaneers 8-9, Falcons 8-9 last year. That was how the Falcons won. Panthers won on tiebreakers. Saints at the bottom, 2 games back at 6-11.
19: Yep.
20: So that's what happened last year. And to me, it's kind of reflective. And again, with the Falcons, you have the Tua situation, right? We believe Tua starts the season. We believe Michael Penix comes in at some point. So I don't know that a lot of people still love the talent that exists on that team, both offensively and defensively. But as long as your quarterback situation is murky, and if you're not a Tua believer, I guess you can't be that bullish on the Falcons.
19: Yeah, see, and this is so Panthers, I bet the under on the win total. So I can't sit here and say I think the Panthers really have a strong chance in this division. I've got, like you joked about, I've got my Bryce Young question still. This is the third toughest schedule based on win totals in the NFL the Panthers have. And the Falcons, I think all of these teams have their flaws, Gil. If I had to make a division bet today, it would be on the Atlanta Falcons. You're going to give me over 4-1, and I could probably say I've got the best weapons of any team here. I think there's a lot of comps that you could make between Saints and Falcons with what they're doing offensively, what they have around the quarterback, and then what the questions are at quarterback. So if anything, if I had to make a bet, it would be Falcons. But I don't think this is a division I'm going to end up having a bet preseason in.
20: So I agree with every little thing you said there, which is, as I was talking about the Falcons, I was sort of trying to convince myself to go Falcons. You're right. If you forced me to make a bet, actually, it probably is just take the long shot Falcons at plus 425. You're probably right. That's probably the bet to make. Have I made the bet? Do I intend to make it imminent that I'm going to make the bet? Yeah. I don't. Right. Mm-hmm. But if you made me, I would. The NFC West, not like the NFC South at all. The direct opposite, where you have the defending Super Bowl champion Seahawks, the would-be favorites, right? Not the would-be Super Bowl champions, but the actual short shots to win the Super Bowl this coming year in the Los Angeles Rams, having acquired Myles Garrett. And then you have the 49ers, which I have a win total over bet on and believe there's a lot to like about the Niners. Remember, the Niners finished in third in this division last year with a 12-5 record with a bevy of injuries. And then there's the Cardinals. One of these teams is not like the other. While these other teams are acquiring Myles Garrett, in the Rams' case, the Cardinals are having a contract dispute with Jacoby Brissett, just to give you a contrast of what's going on there. If the Niners were longer,
19: yeah,
20: I would say that they're the bet to make here. Because again, if you go 12-5 and you have 64 missed games by your six top paid players last year, which is exactly what happened, including the playoffs, by the way, 64 games, that's actually the bet. But you know what, Kelly? 305 is not long enough for me.
19: Yeah, so this is one. I think we're on the same page here. Correct order of these four teams, right? Odds-wise, Rams, Seahawks, 49ers, Cardinals. I'm confident about that. I'm not confident there should be this big of a gap between Rams, Seahawks, and 49ers division prices. However, I'm with you. I don't know that 3-1 is long enough on the Niners with those other two teams in front, and I don't know that 2-1. I think the Seahawks are still a very, very good football team. Over 2-1 on the Super Bowl champions for to win the division. It would be 49ers or Seahawks if I had to make a bet, but I'm a little bit surprised these division prices aren't a little bit more contested. Like, I would have no, as good as I think the Rams are, absolutely no interest in betting even money on them to win this division.
20: No. Because stuff happens, man. Mm-hmm. You just have the wrong injury, and that just goes by the wayside. Okay, so I'm going to ask you to think back to last week when we were doing the AFC divisions. If I said to you, okay, of all of the eight divisions, what's the single bet you like the most to win any division from any team? What is it?
19: Yeah, you need a different co-host for this question. That would be the Buffalo Bills to win the AFC East, because that's the only one that I've bet so far.
20: Okay. Buffalo Bills to win the AFC East.
19: I have bet that. I don't know about you. I haven't made any other division bets.
20: Yeah, I haven't made a division bet yet, but I would say that the best one for me is a homer bet. I would think Washington to win the NFC East at like over $4, just based on the price. I think that's a murky division that a team like Washington, if it breaks the right way, they could actually win that division. So that to me by price, in terms of just like the surest thing based on the number, I see your Buffalo Bills. I actually raise you to the Detroit Lions. And I know there's a lot of fans of the Packers and the Vikings and Bears are going to be like, dude, why are you so sure about that? I just think, again, the Lions, next to the Niners, lost the most games by injury last year, especially their secondary got crushed. Their schedule is phenomenally easy this year. They had a plus 68 point differential of finishing last year, which just doesn't happen. I think it's the Lions' year in the NFC North. I think they bounce back there. So,
19: I like it, Gil. You know what? As I'm sitting here thinking through all of them, if I had to make a bet today, second favorite might actually be that Falcons number. Just take a number.
20: Falcons and Skins sort of in that same category to me. Taking a north of $4 number on both. Fezzik, next.
0: Andy Ortiz. When I lost my mom, she was only 46. And I lost my dad to cancer. 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
23: This guy's a turnaround specialist. When he came into Vandy, they were 4-20 straight up in the two seasons before he arrived, completely devoid of talent to compete in the SEC. All he did was turn them around in short order. He leads them to three straight bowl games. I think there's just an edge to this guy at this point. He's on a revenge tour. It began on the recruiting path. He raided his former employer. He brings in four-star quarterback recruit Ethan Grunkmeyer. They finished with the program's first top 30 class since 2019, and they have a manageable opening month to get some momentum and some belief inside that locker. They get VMI, they get Old Dominion, and then a trip to downtrodden Maryland. You know, that could produce a 3-0 start. And then all of a sudden, you know, grabbing him at plus money to go over 7.5 at plus 170, that's starting to look really good.
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0: and throwing bombs late in the fourth quarter. 66-14 against Nevada, scored 24 points in the fourth quarter. There's just so many situations where when games get out of hand, some coaches will seek to shorten the game and other coaches will just look to get reps. And I think when you have an experienced quarterback in Mayava who's going to get a lot of work this season, but he's breaking in a new receiver core, you need to get these guys meaningful reps. The run game, even if they do run the ball a good majority of the fourth quarter, they're going to be explosive and the depth of San Jose State is really going to be tested. And I don't think they hold up here. So this is one where I do think San Jose State in the second half will continue to run their stuff and they'll punch a touchdown or two in. But USC can score 56, 59, 63. I mean, and they do that early in the season. So I think this point total is probably 10 points too low. I bet it at 55 and a half.
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0: speaker after the meeting to get his input into it. And I think there were several things that was given out to us. One, I think we do have to identify just what is in on the funding. And Ms. McCorkle from Kanawha County done a great job of schooling us on exactly what entails Tier 1, Tier 2, and Tier 3. So that's part of the journey to start so that we understand it.
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5: ONN Weekend. I'm Kate Burdett. There are more details about Elizabeth Siders, one of the four suspects charged with endangering children in Vinton County, and the woman attorneys believe is the mother of all 16 children removed from the Hamden house last week. ONN's Carla Rogner reports.
6: Tommy Stolle is the attorney appointed to Elizabeth Siders. I talked to him after he visited her in jail. He said she shared more information about her children and told him they were all born in hospitals. He says that he takes issue with comments authorities made calling those conditions inside the home pure evil. It wanted to dispel some of the rumors.
7: She's repeatedly said to me that she wanted a big family. She said that kids are a gift from God.
5: The sale of a Cleveland building is now under scrutiny. David Greenberg with ONN affiliate WKYC-TV has the story.
8: The federal government is now investigating the planned sale of Cleveland's Celebrezze Federal Building. The General Services Administration wants to sell the downtown tower, which is home to about 4,000 workers, saying it would save taxpayers over $180 million. Congresswoman Chantel Brown says the deal lacks transparency and sent the Inspector General a letter pushing for him to review whether the sale truly benefits taxpayers.
5: And the Ohio State men's basketball team is headed outdoors in October. The Buckeyes will take center court against the Bearcats at the home of the Cincinnati Open for an exhibition tournament featuring four Ohio teams. I'm Kate Burdett, ONN Weekend.
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12: It's by washing produce, keeping cold foods cold, and cooking meats thoroughly. West Virginia Treasurer Larry Pack stopped by Marshall County Thursday morning to present the county commission with a check for just over $4,100 through the state's unclaimed property program. The program has returned millions of dollars to West Virginians in recent years. Pack says there's still more than $500 million in unclaimed property waiting to be claimed, and his office is working to get that money back to its rightful owners. A program was announced to help domestic violence, assault, stalking, and human trafficking victims receive help without exposing sensitive info. The Address Confidentiality Program prevents abusers or potential abusers from using public records as a resource to find their victims. A participant in the program can use the provided substitute address in place of a real home address to receive mail, register to vote, DMV transactions, and enroll children in school. A state senator from Ohio is taking action after a natural gas explosion destroyed three homes and damaged dozens of others.
13: 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West Virginia DNR is nearing completion of its annual goose banding work across the state. Mike Peters is the state's game bird biologist and explains this is the best time of the year to take care of that task.
14: Mid-June to mid-July, Canada geese are flightless. They lose their flight feathers. So it makes it a lot easier to catch them when they can't fly. So we actually corral them up and catch them that way.
13: And the project puts metal bands on the legs of these Canada geese, all of which are actually resident geese of West Virginia rather than those that fly through in the annual migration period.
14: So each year we do about 600 birds, and it doesn't sound like a lot, but for West Virginia, that's a good number, you know, if we could get 600 birds every year. And we alternate. We do half the state 1 year and about half the state the next year. So we kind of distribute the workload around the districts.
13: And the purpose of the banding is to keep tabs on how many of those resident geese are being harvested each year versus those that are migratory. We'll talk more about that tomorrow. I'm Chris Lawrence with Outdoors Today on Metro News, the voice of West Virginia. .638 on the morning news, and now we go back to the sports desk for another update, and Daniel Woods is in with that. Daniel, is it possible that we could see any of these five in the big leagues eventually? I guess the two taken in the first round, probably yes, right?
15: There's a very good chance that West Virginia could send several players to Major League Baseball after the draft this weekend. Four players selected during the draft's 20 rounds, another signed as a free agent. And those four players going inside the MLB draft this year, led by Dawson Montesa, the highest selected Mountaineer, the 72nd overall pick by the St. Louis Cardinals. He was followed closely by Max Gale, the Mountaineers' Big 12 Conference Pitcher of the Year. He went in the third round to the Kansas City Royals before center fielder Paul Schoenfeld went to the Arizona Diamondbacks. An eighth round pick in pitcher Ian Korn went to the San Francisco Giants in the 10th round. The fifth Mountaineer headed to a major league organization is pitcher Reese Bassinger. He signed a free agent contract with the Toronto Blue Jays. WVU does retain one of its top players. First baseman and outfielder Armani Guzman went unselected. He announced he'll return to WVU for his senior season next year. The Mountaineers will likely be without two newcomers, as Seton Hill transfer infielder Owen Henney was selected in the sixth round by the St. Louis Cardinals. He is expected to sign with the Redbirds. High school signee Kyle Castile was an 11th round pick of the Chicago White Sox. Now, the pitcher does not have to sign with Chicago. That will come down to the negotiations after the draft. Cameron native Lance Hartley heard his name called. He was a 12th round selection of Kansas City out of the College of Central Florida. Meanwhile, West Virginia's top prospect returning in 2027 is turning heads overseas. Rising junior catcher Gavin Kelly is setting records with the U.S. Collegiate National Team, competing at the World Collegiate Baseball Championship in Taiwan. Kelly went 5-for-6 in the team's first game. That was a 10-to-6 win against Chinese Taipei. His five-hit outing matches the Collegiate National Team single-game record. It's the 11th five-hit game in program history and the first since 2019. Team USA picked up a win overnight 3-2 against Japan. Kelly was not in the starting lineup for Game 2. The high school football season is quietly closing in. Teams around West Virginia are well into summer workouts, and the North Marion Huskies are no different, seeking another postseason run in 2026. Head coach Darren Hayes says offseason work centers on building depth around a strong returning core.
16: When push comes to shove, I think we'll put a really good product on the field of 11 to 15 guys initially, and hopefully if we do our job as coaches, that 15 that you feel comfortable with turns into 2022 by the end of the year. And if you've got 22 guys that can play, I think you can stay pretty relevant in this class.
15: Hayes believes the Huskies will continue to hold an advantage in the trenches, counting on a deep group on the offensive line to pave the way.
16: I would say we're already fairly comfortable playing eight, and some of them don't have a ton of varsity experience, but we can already see the kind of basics that they're going to develop really quickly, and we'll make comments like, this kid might be a second-year football player, but by the bye week, which for us is dead middle of the season, by the bye week he's going to be able to help us.
15: You can find Joe Brocato's full summer visit with North Marion at WVMetroNews.com. Joe's update with the Wheeling Central Maroon Knights, the defending state champions in Class A, is also up at the website. And the West Virginia football team continues to add to its 2027 recruiting class with the commitment of offensive lineman Tristan Harden Roberts. The Mobile, Alabama native chose the Mountaineers over the likes of Oklahoma State, Florida State, and South Florida. Morning news time is 6:42.
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20: Born in the valley, bred to watch over it, the dog.
21: Sense that it's being neglected, that money is being shifted to other things. They are making an argument in federal court that their investment in that debt needs to be protected, and they're asking the judge to appoint a receiver, a third-party caretaker. The latest thing is that the state is saying, we have a stake in this too. The state tax department making a motion to intervene to say, we have essentially $4.4 million in liens that have been filed in Greenbrier County, mostly for sales taxes that have been collected and not remitted. But there is one of the liens, a significant amount, that is for income taxes that have been collected by the Greenbrier and then not forwarded to the state appropriately. So they want to, they're essentially getting in line in this other lawsuit to say, we have an interest to protect as well. And judge, you know, just so you know, we would like to make sure that if there's something that happens where this third party receiver takes over the Greenbrier, we are also owed a significant amount of taxpayer dollars.
22: So Brad Fair.
23: Excuse me one moment here.
24: Got a little bit of an echo there.
23: Yeah, I'm fixing
24: All right.
23: it. Sorry.
24: All right.
23: Fair point. I mean, they're owed $4.4 million, whatever it is, $4.4 million. I would get in line too. I think that's completely fair on the state's part. I think the politics of this, though, what I see on social media, why hasn't it been shut down? It's been years. Why haven't they done something? Let me take a stab at why. How many people work at the Greenbrier? What, a couple thousand, give or take, maybe? Somewhere around there? How many people will work there if you can't have your favorite adult beverage in the casino, or you can't have a Tom Collins when you're laying by the pool, or whatever your you know, drink of choice may happen to be? That's why the state hasn't been more prolific in going after this and trying to do something. They want to work something out. Nobody wants to put a couple of thousand people out of work. And it just seems like the narrative is shut them down, shut them down. Well, that's why they haven't been shut down.
21: Mm-hmm. So I think it works on a couple of levels. One is that the Greenbrier is an asset to the state. It's a draw. It brings people to the state. People have conferences. Even Congress goes to the Greenbrier. It's also a point mm-hmm. of pride culturally.
23: Yeah.
21: And I think that you would think twice before you shut that down. The other level on which it works is after the story was published, the justices have hired a Washington, D.C. public relations firm that is on retainer. And that, you know, to me, that's a sign of how seriously they are taking this, both as a financial matter and as a reputational matter. That firm reached out to me to say, hey, would you please include our point of view? Happy to do so. The point of view came from the lawyer for the justices, Charleston attorney Steve Ruby, who made note that the Greenbrier is under an agreement with the state tax department to pay them down, to pay those taxes down over time. That is a practical answer to what I also see. You know, how do they retain their liquor license? How do they retain their casino license? These tax agreements are not uncommon, and they are a way that you can reach some middle ground with the state tax department for a taxpayer of any size. And what I see out of the justices and their ownership of the Greenbrier is, you know, we've been tracking these liens in Greenbrier County since 2024. And the pattern that you see is over time, the oldest liens get withdrawn. You're looking through cloudy waters here. I can't see really what another taxpayer is doing, whether it is Jim Justice or TJ or Dave. But what I read into it is under this payment plan, the oldest liens get paid off over time. Unfortunately for everyone, new liens often wind up getting stacked on top. You know, sometimes I get people saying, well, they say they have an agreement. Why don't you ask what the agreement is? Why don't you ask why they still have their liquor license, that kind of thing. The tax information of another taxpayer is generally not public information, but it is my belief that they truly do have some sort of agreement with the tax department that is an established formula, and they are within the terms, it appears, of that agreement.
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0: Since 1914, Greer Limestone and Asphalt have been laying the groundwork for America's roads, buildings, and bridges. What started as a single limestone mine near Morgantown, West Virginia, has grown into the state's largest producer of limestone aggregates. But Greer doesn't stop at rock. Greer's Morgantown and Clarksburg asphalt plants produce top-tier paving mixes for driveways to major highways, crafted to meet federal standards. At Greer Limestone and Greer Asphalt, we've been improving lives for more than a century.
1: 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I'm Kate Burdett. There are more details about Elizabeth Siders, one of the four suspects charged with endangering children in Vinton County, and the woman attorneys believe is the mother of all 16 children removed from the Hamden house last week. ONN's Carla Rogner reports.
2: Tommy Stolle is the attorney appointed to Elizabeth Siders. I talked to him after he visited her in jail. He said she shared more information about her children and told him they were all born in hospitals. He says that he takes issue with comments authority made calling those conditions inside the home pure evil and wanted to dispel some of the rumors.
3: She's repeatedly said to me that she wanted a big family. She said that kids are a gift from God.
1: The sale of a Cleveland building is now under scrutiny. David Greenberg with ONN affiliate WKYC-TV has the story.
4: The federal government is now investigating the planned sale of Cleveland's Celebrezze Federal Building. The General Services Administration wants to sell the downtown tower, which is home to about 4,000 workers, saying it would save taxpayers over $180 million. Congresswoman Chantel Brown says the deal lacks transparency and sent the Inspector General a letter pushing for him to review whether the sale truly benefits taxpayers.
1: And the Ohio State men's basketball team is headed outdoors in October. The Buckeyes will take center court against the Bearcats at the home of the Cincinnati Open for an exhibition tournament featuring four Ohio teams. I'm Kate Burdett, ONN Weekend.
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8: Hello, everyone. 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Look for plenty of sunshine, another warm afternoon with a daytime high near 90, the overnight low of 64 degrees under partly cloudy skies, blazing hot for your Tuesday with temperatures near 94 for the daytime high under a mix of clouds and sunshine. Have yourself a great day, everyone. From The Watchdog, I'm Darnell Foster.
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10: Following a knee injury, Brendan Sorsby was expected to run the offense at Tech, but he's out of the picture now, despite a vigorous defense of the quarterback by the Tech program head coach Joey McGuire.
11: And it's tough. You know, the thing for me that through all of this, my president and my AD, who are good friends of mine, who believed in me, who hired me, they went through a lot. Like, if you look as a whole, there were not a lot of coaches that said really a whole lot. There was some funny jabs taken by some coaches, but there wasn't a lot of coaches that just really came out and said a lot of different things. And so for my peers, I got a lot of support. You know, Eric Morris, the first day any news broke, called me and said, "Hey, man, I'm just doing a well check." He's a good friend of mine. Kalani, college, a great friend of mine, said the same thing. For me, my peers, I had so much support from my peers. And it was tough to you know, see Kirby and President Skubanek have to go through that. And so, you know, I hate that for them. The thing that we really try to focus on is the Red Raiders and our alumni base and our boosters. And so that's who, you know, whenever I've talked to, answered any emails, text, or anything like that, those are the ones that I concern to make sure they understand where we were coming from.
10: Texas Tech is among the favorites to get to the Big 12 title game again and back to the college football playoffs. The Mountaineers will play at Texas Tech November 7th. With the Golden Blue Report, I'm Kyle Wiggs, Metro News Sports.
12: 6:59 on the morning news. Coming up in the next hour, TJ Mettis has commentary. We'll get that. We'll also have the entertainment report and more news, sports, and weather. Stay with us. For Daniel Woods, I'm Chris Lawrence, and you're listening to Metro News, the voice of West Virginia.
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14: From ABC News, I'm Chuck Severson. More evidence that the ceasefire with Iran is over. Iran hit a container ship in the Strait of Hormuz. The U.S. then fired missiles at Iran, and Iran fired missiles at Jordan, Kuwait, Oman, and Qatar. Could raise gasoline prices again, says ABC's Karen Hwang.
15: All this is pushing oil prices higher. Gas is up an average of 10 cents per gallon in the last week. Analysts say this will be the first weekly rise in gas costs since back in May. Now, before that new round of strikes yesterday, President Trump suggested the U.S. and Iran were close to a deal to move forward with peace talks. The White House insists negotiations will continue.
14: More Israeli air attacks on Gaza City. At least six Palestinians were killed, including a 9-year-old girl. A dozen others were wounded, say Palestinian health officials. Israeli military says it targeted terrorist infrastructure. Extreme weather of various types, violent storms and flooding from Pennsylvania to Missouri, and extreme heat. ABC's Hannah Bata.
16: After fueling wildfires like the 2,700-acre Summit Fire northeast of Los Angeles, the heat expanding eastward, setting records from Utah to Montana. New all-time highs were set in Salt Lake City, where the temperature hit 109, and in Billings, Montana, which hit 111 degrees. International Falls, Minnesota, on the Canadian border, could see its first 100-degree day in more than a century.
17: Fueled by hot, dry conditions, the Gold Mountain wildfire has consumed 33,000 acres in southwest Colorado. It's only about 7% contained and has prompted voluntary evacuations. On Sunday, a pilot was killed when a helicopter went down in a reservoir during firefighting operations.
14: ABC's Jim Ryan. Senator Lindsey Graham, South Carolina Republican, died from a ruptured aorta stemming from heart disease, as preliminary info from the medical examiner. 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
14: Oil prices jumped and Asian stock market shares were mostly lower today after the U.S. carried out air attacks and Iran retaliated. The price of Brent crude, the international standard, rose to over $77 a barrel. The U.S. benchmark crude went up to over $72 a barrel. Florida executing three of its oldest death row inmates back to back, each one older than the last. Last month it did so to Dusty Spencer, 74, for fatally stabbing his wife in 1992. Two others the same age scheduled this month. A reminder that wildfires, or rather wildlife, can get wild and dangerous. Yellowstone National Park on Friday. ABC's Melissa Don.
0: The man and his grandchild stopped to take photos of the bison. Seconds later, the massive mammal then charges, chasing the family around trees before the man is thrown into the air, seriously injuring him. The grandfather is lucky to be alive. Millions of people visit Yellowstone every year to see the park's famous wildlife. Unfortunately, this is not the first time we've seen bison charging tourists.
14: Sam Neill, the actor from Jurassic Park, who also played Holly Hunter's husband in The Piano, has died. He was 78. In court today, a French teen facing mischief and public nuisance charges in Singapore after posting a video on social media of himself in a shopping mall licking a straw from an orange juice vending machine and then putting it back. Some prison time is possible. Chuck Sievertson, ABC News.
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1: ONN Weekend. I'm Kate Burdett. There are more details about Elizabeth Siders, one of the four suspects charged with endangering children in Vinton County, and the woman attorneys believe is the mother of all 16 children removed from the Hamden house last week. ONN's Carla Rogner reports.
2: Tommy Stolle is the attorney appointed to Elizabeth Siders. I talked to him after he visited her in jail. He said she shared more information about her children and told him they were all born in hospitals. He says that he takes issue with comments authorities made calling those conditions inside the home pure evil and wanted to dispel some of the rumors.
3: She's repeatedly said to me that she wanted a big family. She said that kids are a gift from God.
1: The sale of a Cleveland building is now under scrutiny. David Greenberg with ONN affiliate WKYC-TV has the story.
4: The federal government is now investigating the planned sale of Cleveland's Celebrezze Federal Building. The General Services Administration wants to sell the downtown tower, which is home to about 4,000 workers, saying it would save taxpayers over $180 million. Congresswoman Chantel Brown says the deal lacks transparency and sent the Inspector General a letter pushing for him to review whether the sale truly benefits taxpayers.
1: And the Ohio State men's basketball team is headed outdoors in October. The Buckeyes will take center court against the Bearcats at the home of the Cincinnati Open for an exhibition tournament featuring four Ohio teams. I'm Kate Burdett, ONN Weekend.
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8: Hello, everyone. From the Watchdog, I'm Darnell Foster with a look at your local weather forecast for your start to the work week. Look for plenty of sunshine, another warm afternoon with a daytime high near 90, the overnight low of 64 degrees under partly cloudy skies, blazing hot for your Tuesday with temperatures near 94 for the daytime high under a mix of clouds and sunshine. Have yourself a great day, everyone. From the Watchdog, I'm Darnell Foster.
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0: Hey, hey, hey, good morning, and welcome to the morning show. Well, not Slatter and Stack. Shane is still on vacation, but we have Brian Beresford with us this morning. Good morning, Bear.
1: Good morning, Bob.
0: How is things out in Pickerington, Ohio?
1: They're good right now. I think they're going to get warm as the day goes on, it looks like, but right now we're doing good.
0: Now, usually your schedule in the summertime, you and the boys pretty much spend every day at the local pool, correct?
1: Yeah, we try to make it over at least some point during the day, but these hot days, the way this week's looking, we may wait till a little bit closer to evening time to head over. I don't know.
0: I got you. Yeah, the weather here, and let's get that. Very, very important here. Bear, in downtown Wheeling right now, 67 degrees. We're looking for a high of 90 degrees. Plenty of sunshine. Even warmer tomorrow, looking for highs near 95 degrees. 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That's who we are, the Watchdog Radio Network. So yeah, hot, and it's even going to get hotter, Bear.
1: Yeah, that's what it looks like. It's going to, I think we're going to get back, was it 2 weeks ago, I believe, when it got up into those high 90s, and I think that's where it looks like we're heading here again. Although I don't think the feel like temperature is supposed to get as hot as it was then, so that's a good thing.
0: Well, we certainly hot. You know, I like the sunshine, and the 90s isn't the scary part, but it's, you know, you want a little relief in the evening. Even last night, it was just humid. Even after the sun went down, it was just, it just had that nasty kind of feel to it, unless you had a little bit of a breeze. So hopefully it's not too bad. But it's going to be hot this week, folks. At 7:30, we'll talk to morning meteorologist Zach Gasque from the Big 7 WTRF, and he'll give us all of the details. First and foremost, Howard Monroe is on the mend. Howard is home. Howard will be back here with us shortly. There's no target date, but believe me, he's working on it every day, especially on a day like this, Bear. You got a Republican laying there somewhere between a coma and maybe already dead, and then you have another very, very powerful ranking senator. He drops dead, so Howard is home just chomping at the bit. But good news, Howard
1: I'm
0: is home.
1: Sure this would He's probably ready to get on here and talk about that.
0: He would love to be talking about that right now, believe me. But Howard may be listening this morning. Keep doing what you're doing, Howard. He's home. He's up on his feet a little bit. He's moving around. They're giving him all that exercises and stuff. So he will be back soon. Again, my buddy Bear is filling in for Shane, who is still on vacation. And we want to congratulate Shane. I was on vacation last week. So I had a chance to talk Dr. Angelo Georges on his Saturday show, Doc's Saturday Rock and Rock Sports Huddle. He congratulated Shane. So Bear, I don't know if you heard the news or not, but this is just how things go. You go to Minnesota, you come back, you're a gold medal winner, all right? That's great. Really, really is great. One day, the governor, he picks up the phone, he calls Shane. He says, Shane, I heard you're a good guy. There's a vacancy. How would you like to be a member of the House of Delegates? Nobody calls me, Bear. No, why do I have?
1: I don't know. You should have got that. You should have been the first call, I would think.
0: Well, you know, just a mention would be nice. Why? How can I get rid of that dark cloud that I guess is just straight up over my head? Everybody else is around here prospers. Even Donnie laughs at me. What am I doing wrong, Bear?
1: I don't know. Are there comments you make on here that maybe offend people? Like, I don't know about that.
0: I wouldn't do that, would I? That doesn't sound like me.
1: Maybe you get it on the women a little bit too much on here or something.
0: I love women. I love women. I admit, listen, I was born in 1962. I'm probably, half of a chauvinist. I try not to be. I love women. I think they're special. But all right, maybe I got to change my ways. By all accounts, I didn't make it down, but the party on the plaza was a success. I talked to a couple people, including my oldest son, Bubba, who said it was really a lot of fun. A little bit hot, but it was hot everywhere. What else we want to get to? Another congratulations goes out, and I'm sorry. I thought the paper from Saturday was here. with the entire list. But someone very special to the Slider family was inducted into the Wheeling Central Hall of Fame. Talking about Zach Stahl, just an incredible lacrosse player, a hockey player, not only a hockey coach, but a mentor. Geez, let my youngest son, Clay, hang around with the team, practice with the team when, geez, he was probably 11 years old, something like that. So congratulations to Zach Stahl. I don't know if he's still in town or not, but really, really deserving, and he really made a difference. Barry, you know those coaches, Barry. You know those guys that not only coach, but they make a difference. They make a difference.
1: Those are without a doubt are the best ones, and the ones, like you said, that you remember. I mean, you have coaches, and you have coaches who, you know, like you said, the ones that make the impact on your life that you continue all the way through your entire life, the stuff that they taught you and the impact that they had. And, there's when you get coaches like that, you got to be thankful to have those guys.
0: Really, and I am. And again, it changed our lives. And you know, and if you're lucky enough to have the full cycle, you know, those kids that you're making a difference on their life, and they would run through a brick wall for you, and now they bleed that maroon because they are bought in to Wheeling Central because, you know, basically this one guy, just the way that he got through to him. And Coach Young is like that too. I mean, there's a list of them down there at Wheeling Central, but it's really great to see that Zach Stahl was selected to go into the Wheeling Central Hall of Fame. So, again, I know firsthand he's a great guy. And, you know, what I'm talking about that cycle is, Bear, you know, they were kids, and now he's having a beer with them. Somebody said that Zach and Clay were having a beer up, I think, at the Warwood Vet. So it's wonderful when you have that and you're lucky enough to have that cycle where it comes all the way around and it continues to go.
1: Yeah, for sure. Like you said, that's the when you have those coaches, that's how it goes. They become like your mentor, your coach, and then as you get older, you become friends with them. And then, like you said, you're sitting there and you're having a beer and you're talking about the times when he was coaching you and those stories, and then what's going on in your life today. So yeah, those are great relationships.
0: I guess as we wake up to the breaking news over the weekend, yes, South Carolina United States Senator Lindsey Graham basically dropped dead, was stricken with illness, and then was gone just like that. Finding out now, Bear, he had a bad valve or something that all of a sudden it cracked open. And I guess when that happens, I don't know if you're even by the best surgical team. I think you're kind of done, right?
1: Yeah, that's what it, from what I was reading up on there, because I figured we'd hit on that, that's what it kind of sounds like. And, yeah, I think that's one of them where you don't have much of a chance once that happens. And he was a big, and especially right now, he was a big part in foreign affairs and everything that they had going on here. So it'd be interesting to see how this develops with everything else we have going on right now, Bob.
0: Yeah, and I'm not going to speak ill of the dead. I never was a big fan of his. He was one of those that I really thought treated President Trump more like Julius Caesar than the President of the United States. And he's gone. And when I heard the news, I thought, did they just misspeak? Did they finally figure out that Mitch McConnell died? And no, it was Lindsey Graham. So that was a shocker. But the Mitch McConnell thing, another Republican senator from Kentucky. There was a little mystery, and I guess he took a picture of himself. Did you see that with the newspaper to make sure the people knew he was still breathing?
1: Yeah, I've seen that. So, yeah, I mean, we look like it's a Weekend at Bernie's thing is what I'm seeing people post that's going on there. They're kind of seeing what's happening there. So, yeah, I don't know with that one. But he's trying to stay out there and let them know he's still kicking, Bob.
0: Gasoline prices, well, Bear, I don't know about Pickerington, but they were...
1: You don't want to know about Pickerington.
0: They were down. I mean, we were below $3 a gallon, and it was really, really good. And, of course, you know, the one that's always the lowest around here, the Walmart in Moundsville, it was down there. I mean, it was not only past, you know, the $4, but it was down there pretty good. Now we're creeping up and even more again, so...
1: Yeah, I tried to find it this morning. When I looked on Gas Buddy, it looks like $3.34 is the prices I'm seeing at Walmart and Sheetz down in Moundsville.
0: That's cool.
1: So that's, I mean, $3.34.
0: What are you paying, Bear? What are you paying up here at the Pickerington?
1: We're back up to the 390s up here, Bob. It's just when you start to think that you're getting somewhere. And that's what, let's hit on that for a second, Bob. Here's what happens with those gas prices. You get good news on this, these conflicts, it drops 8 cents. Maybe 2 days later, you hear something else. All right, things are progressing. We're looking good. You get another 5 to 8 cent drop. You're doing good. You get a 2 cents here, 3 cents here. You've picked up 25, 30 cents over a 2-3 week span. You get one, like, kind of shaky news, something went bad, a thing jumps up 50 cents. How's that work like that, Bob?
0: It's the American way. The wind blows. You know, it's at all we think is a hurricane. They get you. I mean, they get you, and then they stick it to you some more.
1: And what aggravates me is the gas is already in the ground that they're raising the price on. It's what they've already paid for. It ain't like it's the new gas coming in that they're paying more for from and everything. So, yeah, it just we never get those 50-cent drops in prices, but it ain't nothing to raise it 30 or 50 cents overnight, which is really, really aggravating.
0: And, you know, you just don't know what to believe anymore. When they say peace is near, well, you don't really – I don't necessarily believe that. So I think they're going to continue to go up. It's a shame because it really does make a difference. When you got $20, even $40 in your gas budget, and it just doesn't go. It doesn't go very, very far. So we'll keep an eye on that, but cannot be. So in Pickerington, do you guys have a Walmart, or are you guys a little too snobbish for a Walmart out there in Pickerington, Bear?
1: No, we're pretty much a Kroger, a Giant Eagle, and a BP, and then we have a Sheetz on the other end of town. But the problem with Pickerington is their city taxes or something for the gas is we're like the highest in our region right on this side of town. So our gas is always 10 or about 10 cents higher than everything else. There's a Sam's Club down in Reynoldsburg, which is only 3 or 4 miles from the house. So they're usually 20 cents lower than what Pickerington is. So anytime I'm over there, I try to fill up if I'm getting low, just because it's usually, like I say, 20 to 30 cents cheaper there than it is in Pickerington.
0: It is 7:22 on your Monday morning, 67 degrees here in downtown Wheeling. Slider in Stack without Stack. Shane still on vacation. He'll be back later this week.
1: How do you get a 2 week vacation, Bob? How's that work?
0: Two? Wait, that's just a summer schedule. No.
1: I mean back to back. I'm not talking overall. I mean, just two in a row. That's pretty strong there by Shane.
0: Well, you know, when Shane does things, he does it big. He was in, I think he was in Tampa for a while, and then the family, they went to see Mickey Mouse or vice versa. He's checking out damn near the whole state of Florida while they're down there. Have you been to Florida, Bear? I've never been to Florida.
1: Yeah, I've been to Florida a few times. I mean, I've went to 3 or 4 beach trips down there. Went down in college. That was our spring break with track. We took a van down, Bob, from here. Hit some track meets on the way down, some track meets on the way back. But, yeah, went to Fort Lauderdale in college down there. Then we've had a couple other trips that we've made here to Florida. But, I mean, I've never been there for a long period. Other than vacation, I've never really been down there for anything else. I mean, we went to Orlando, I guess, and went to Universal one day, but I've never been to Disney or just like been there without going to a beach or like a big scheduled beach vacation.
0: Today's going to feel like you're in Florida. 67 degrees already, clear skies today. We're looking for a high of 90 degrees. So remember that when you're out and about today. Even hotter tomorrow, we're going to be up 94, 95 degrees. Taking a look at the weather brought to you by Ogabee Park Resort, the official weather sponsor of the Watchdog Radio Network. The other thing, unfortunately, is the American way, Bear. And I don't know, you're a boxing family. Anyone that knows about the Beresfords from Cameron, they're scrappers. They know boxing for a long, long time. Did you happen to tune in to the McGregor fight?
1: Well, Bob, we had Kate had a swim party on Saturday night, so it was from 8 to 11. Got home from the swim party, got stuff put away, sit down, said, let me click over here and watch this McGregor fight on Paramount, got all settled in. I mean, Janda came out. She was watching it, didn't go to bed yet, and wasn't much to watch there, Bob. It was kind of a – could you imagine being – especially think of the guys from, like, Ireland that flew over for this event, because he has a fan base that travels pretty well. I mean, can you imagine them coming in, flying over, and then that's what happens?
0: That's it's amazing. It's amazing because again, I don't want to bring the conspiracy in here, but it's more likely, it to me, the odds are way, way more likely that the fight isn't really going to get going. Something's going to happen. It always does. It seems like it always does. It's either going to be a 15-second crack, you just got knocked out, or something when he senses he's going to get knocked out. Well, this happens. I mean, I'm not the boxing guy that Bear is, but I've seen it enough times. Now, Paramount is not free. I have that app. They charge me something a month. But I couldn't imagine paying $100 for this to watch from my living room. And then the fight went what, Bear? 60 seconds?
1: Yeah, and really it went about 6 seconds. I mean, he when he came out.
0: That might be a record.
1: Because he came out and threw that, like, flying kick, and when he landed, and I think he already had some of the

0: watch kind of a clown show in the ring, and it seems like that's what he's doing. I mean, he had the persona. The UFC wouldn't be where it is today without McGregor. He came in with kind of that WWE wrestling charisma and attitude, and brought a lot of people in and had a really good run there. But there's a his tenure's over. I mean, 5 years off, and you come in and do that. He's gonna be 40 when he probably by the time you get recovered and get back in there. So I think he's just more of the more of a press conference box office draw than he is actually excitement in the ring at this point, Bob.
1: All right, so Paramount isn't free, but it's reasonable for the month. So if you had Paramount, you were able to watch the fight. Now, those guys got paid, right? Was it a big payday for both fighters?
0: Yeah.
1: See, to me, that's criminal. That's absolutely criminal.
0: I think I read maybe $15 million he got for that fight or something. I'd take that for when you go out, jump in the air one time, fall down, there's $15
1: million. Yeah, Doc, my knee's killing me. That's it. Don't do that. The fight's over. All right. 304-214-1600. That is the Frio Stack Auction Service phone line. You won't be able to text in today, but let's go to the phone lines, Bear.
0: All right.
1: Good morning, John Larch.
2: Good morning. How are you?
1: We're doing fine. How are you on this Monday morning?
2: Doing great. I appreciate you taking my call. And I just wanted to say, I first met Mr. Shane Stack 20 years ago, 2006, at West Liberty University. And I couldn't be happier with his appointment to the West Virginia legislature. For me personally, he's of high integrity. He's a really sharp young man. And I am so happy for him, proud for the state, and I wish him nothing but the best.
1: I don't know if you noticed it or not, John, but he's even changed, even done better since he started hanging out with me.
2: He told me that last week, yes.
1: Slaughter changed me.
0: Now. He became well-rounded. Bob got him more well-rounded on everything. Maybe that's why he got appointed. He's got everything now.
2: Yeah, I don't know who the other candidates were, and I'm sure they were qualified, but I'm repeating myself, I am elated that he's been selected. I think he'll do a terrific job for our district, and I hope he runs for re-election and can serve. And I'm glad he was willing to step up and serve.
1: Yeah, me too, John. Very, very proud of him, and thank the governor and everyone that worked so hard, behind the scenes to push Shane. So, John Larch, thank you very much for saying that, and a good possibility that Shane is listening wherever he's at on vacation.
2: Well, I'm happy for him, and you guys have a great week. Thank you.
1: Thank you, John Larch, everyone. There we go. Are you all right, Bear?
0: Yeah, I'm good. So I do have a question. I know does he have to, when he said run for re-election, do you know how long he's appointed for this till it comes up to a re-election? Or,
1: well, the guy that's...
0: The unexpired term of the said office is what I read on the thing that Shane posted.
1: To the first of the year. Bill Flanagan was the delegate. He decided to run for the West Virginia Supreme Court, so he is now a justice of that court. The governor had to pick someone to fill his seat until the first of the year because that election was already set and done anyway. So someone has already won that seat and will be sworn in the first of the year. This is just Shane continuing that term. And then what John is saying, then maybe Shane will get the bug and say, I love this. And, choose politics as another, like he doesn't have another, too many oars in the water. Like,
0: especially right now, he don't have much other stuff going on and trying to get sorted out right now. So why not throw another iron in that fire?
1: I'm really glad that John Larch called in, and because, again, there are a lot of us. And some of us knew it was getting close, hoping, had our fingers crossed. And then the timing just really wasn't very good at all because then Shane was going on vacation and really probably won't be back. I know he gets back late this week, so I'm not sure if we'll hear from him until maybe even this time next week. 7:31, go ahead.
0: And not say that because he's with us, Bob, but I think, like John said, he's going to be great for this. And if you listen to him talk, obviously he's conservative side, but, he can come back to that neutral side on a lot of topics, and he isn't that diehard, complete right winger that everybody's going to be like, oh no, he's

0: take everybody's opinions in, look at the whole situation over for anything that he has to help out with. And that you need more people like that in there, people that can maybe look at both, look at everything and make educated decisions and not just follow strictly to one side, die hard no matter what.
1: Yeah, am I biased? Sure I am. He's one of my best friends. I love him. I think I introduced you to, it was one of those Italian festivals, wasn't it, Barrett?
0: Yeah. It was like the first one ever. You guys were over there. I think he had a cigar in his mouth. Him and Jim were there, and you guys were knocking down a couple cold ones when I got down there under the tent.
1: We probably were. And again, Shane is very level-headed, very smart guy, very dedicated. When Shane says, "Yeah, I'm in," he is really in. Let's let everyone know what we have planned for this big show. Of course, after the break, morning meteorologist Zach Gasque of the Big 7 will join us and tell us just exactly maybe how hot it's going to be. Where are we at here? The 13th of July. Man, Bear, I could use a couple days break, high 70s.
0: Yeah, I think you're a ways off before you're going to get that, Bob. It's you may be in trouble if you're looking for high 70s. I think in the next couple of weeks we're going to be up in that high 80s to mid 90s.
1: The very first person that ever told me about this phenomenon called the Queen of Hearts was Brian Beresford. He was way out in front of this. What, a couple years ago, you were telling me about this, Bear, that you were going to be in town.
0: You just agreed and didn't really understand what was going on there when I was headed out to Jewett all those times.
1: Well, you were looking for a stamper you forgot yours, or you were looking because you said, "I got to go out there and buy all these tickets," and I had no idea what you were talking about. But you were the very first one to tell me about Queen of Hearts. So before we go to the 8 o'clock break, we'll talk about that a little bit. Any chance you're going to come in for one of these Wednesday drawings? You're my partner.
0: Hopefully here soon. I'll make it down. I got some trips to West Virginia coming up, so it's kind of hard to hit that Wednesday. I wish it was a Thursday, so it'd make everything a lot easier.
1: All right, so we'll talk about that before the break, and then a special segment near and dear to both Bear and my heart. 8 o'clock, we're going to talk about our top 10 things that you'll probably hear.
0: Five, right?
1: No, I got 10. Dude, I could have had 15, right, so you better step it up a little bit. All right. And we're going to step all over each other on this, but Bear and I are going to do our top 10 things you'll probably hear on the Donnie Gilbert Show from noon to 3 every Thursday. This could have been a top 25 for me, Bear.
0: Yeah, there's a lot that you're going to hear on there. It'll be fun to see where it goes, and maybe we'll even get maybe Donnie will be listening to her call in with some of his expertise and let us know some things we're guaranteed to hear as the show comes up.
1: I think he sleeps in a little bit, but yes, we'll maybe hear from Don.
0: I get a lot of 11 p.m. phone calls from Donnie, so I think he's kind of up late and so he may not be up yet with us.
1: And we would love to hear from you also. Again, you'd have to send it on to my private text, which is 304-281-1967, or pick up the phone and call us on the Frio Stack Auction Service phone line, 304-214-1600. If you want to jump in, once again, there was no way we could make it a top five. Top 10 things that you'll probably, there's a really, really good chance that you'll hear on the Donnie Gilbert Show from noon to 3 every Thursday afternoon. Bear, this is kind of simple, wasn't it? Because you're a big part of that show.
0: Yeah, I'm part of it every week, listen to it every week. So, yeah, I jotted down a list real quick of about 10, 12, 13 things here on my own. But like you say, we'll probably have some crossovers, and who knows where it can go. Hopefully we get some callers out there that listen. And that's the ones that can tell you, Bob. You know, when you're in it, sometimes you miss what's getting said here and there, but the people who listen every week, they may be, I guarantee you're going to hear this because I listen. This is what we always hear, and we talk about it and make fun about it.
1: So, yeah.
0: That'll be an interesting conversation.
1: Lots of fun at 8 o'clock. The top 10 things you'll probably hear on the Donnie Gilbert Show every Thursday from noon to 3. At 8:30, more fun. We're going to have fun talking about the worst, not the best. We've done the best. The worst Seinfeld episodes, the storylines, and the characters that you just couldn't stand. I had no problem with this one either, Barry. You and I both really enjoy the show. We think it's a great show. But I've always had a few clunkers that I just can't watch.
0: Yeah, there's some in there. But to me, it's hard, though, because you watch them so many times, and there's always at least, there's usually one storyline, because they usually got three or four storylines in every show. There's usually one that's good, so you have to kind of dig deep to say, you know what, though, overall, this one here was a clunker, or, yeah, I really didn't like this person very much. So, yeah, they're being on there, and like I say, it's a 180 from what we usually do, Bob. We always talk about our favorite characters, our favorite episodes, our favorite scenes. We're getting a little negative here. We're going to talk about the worst ones, the ones that we're like, when it's on, we flip the channel somewhere else.
1: The ones that we absolute hate. And at 9 o'clock, we're going to have that special summertime version, Good Old Boys on Sports, with Baron Bob. When's the last time we got together, Good Old Boys? Was it May, early May, for the Kentucky Derby?
0: Yeah, I think it was Kentucky Derby, or it might have been the Saturday after the Kentucky Derby. I can't remember for sure. It was definitely there early. It was either the first or second Saturday in May.
1: As you know, Bear and I are on break. Take the summer off. We'll come back. Do we have a target date, or are we looking at what, late August, early September, Bear?
0: I would say right now our target date's probably going to be the 22nd of August, I would guess. That morning, I think we start getting into, I think high school football maybe starts on the 21st. So, we're probably maybe the 22nd, Bob, I'd say, would be our early target date. It would be the 22nd or the 29th for sure, one of those days.
1: I don't want summer to go too fast. I want this heat to go fast and get out of here. But the one good thing when summer roll through, it is football season, and this will be our fifth year. That is hard to believe in itself. The fifth year. It is crazy. Fifth year for Good Old Boys on Sports with Bear and Bob, and we say it every Saturday, and we haven't had a chance to say it for a while because we haven't been on, but we want to remind everyone that it started with just a get-together with Rocky Fitzsimmons and Kayleen Fitzsimmons Clough, and they gave us the go-ahead, and again, this will be, good Lord willing, this will be our fifth year coming back, and we don't not only want to thank Rocky and Kayleen, but we want to thank the entire Fitzsimmons family, because it means a lot to us, and the 5 years has been great. And on Saturdays, we remind everyone that it all starts in Warwood, folks. The best attorney in town, the best law firm in town. You know where they're at. They're in Warwood, the Fitzsimmons Law Firm. And everything that we do here is based on their hard work, their dedication, their success. So never, ever forget that. The best attorney in town, the best law firm in town. You know where they're at. They're in Warwood, the Fitzsimmons Law Firm. It's great to say that, Bear. We haven't been able to say that for a while.
0: You were on vacation last week too, Bob, so it has been a while since even you've been on. And for the Good Old Boys, it's definitely been a while to be able to say that. We're kind of back today a little bit, Bob. It's like we're back in the saddle.
1: It feels really, really good. 7:40. Filling in for Shane as we fill in for Howard, who is home now. 68 degrees here. Man, we're behind. Zach Gaskley is with us. When we return, we'll talk to Zach on Slider and Stack. Shane's on vacation, but Bear's here. So it's Slider and Beresford, Watchdog Radio Network.
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0: going to be a hot, hot manic Monday. 7:42. Slider and Stack without Shane. Shane is on vacation. Our friend Brian Beresford is here with us. And also with us right now, let's head down to 16th Street and talk to the morning meteorologist, Zach Gasque. Zach, it's been a while. Vacation last week. How you doing, pal?
1: I'm doing all right. Got to hopefully enjoyed vacation, and I know that I hope everyone had a good 4th of July weekend. I certainly had one, a very tiring one, simply because of, I was at a friend's party for a very long time, shot off some fireworks, had to deal with some storms, too, on the 4th of July, had to dodge some storms, too. But it was pretty nice, and last week was pretty good as well. And you know, starting off this week with some pretty nice weather, it looks like pretty warm weather as well. So don't think we'll have to deal too much with storms this week, but certainly we're going to have our temperatures slowly become a little bit warmer as we head throughout the week.
0: Zach, Shane is away. Good news on Howard Monroe. Howard is back home, getting his work in to get back to work here. But with us this morning is Brian Beresford. Everyone calls him Bear from Pickerington, Ohio. So please say good morning to Bear.
1: Hey, good morning, Bear. How are you doing today?
2: I'm doing good, Zach. Good morning.
1: Good morning to you.
0: Hot, hot, hot, Zach. I thought we were going to get a little bit of a break as I sat out on the deck last night. And I wanted to say this, and I'll get this out there now. And if anybody else has spotted this eagle, please let me know. I told everyone the beginning of spring that every now and again I would see this bald eagle. And hadn't seen him for a couple months. But Saturday, there he was. I only got to see him for about 5 seconds. Zach, how many eagles you see out there in Pickerington, Bear?
2: Actually, there's a park not very far from here, and there's a nest of eagles over there. So there's a few over there that once in a while, if you drive – probably about 3 or 4 miles from my house, they fly around this little park over there that they have a nest. So there's some around up here.
0: Zach, how about you? Eagles common in South Carolina? Have you ever seen a wild eagle?
1: I've seen a lot of those red-tailed hawks a lot in South Carolina. You know, the ones that they use the call of the red-tailed hawks over actual bald eagle calls in the movies. I've seen a lot of those back home in South Carolina. I haven't really seen too many bald eagles, but I have seen my fair share of hawks, and maybe I misidentified one as a hawk, and it was actually an eagle of some sort. So I think I've seen my fair share, yes.
0: You'll have no hard time recognizing. So when you head out to Elm Grove and you get your workout in, keep your eye overhead because I'm telling you, there's an eagle out there.
1: Understood. I'll definitely keep my eyes out for that.
0: All right, pal. So it's going to be hot. Looks like it's going to be hot all week. Please tell our listeners, I don't know, what can we do about this, Zach?
1: Well, I guess it is the hottest, technically it is the hottest time of the year. So good news is that with it summer, there's also pools that are open. You know, there's probably lakes that are open. You can always go to the beach. I know there's always a lot of things open. You know, yesterday I saw an ice cream truck going down Main Street in Wheeling. So, you know, I don't really see ice cream trucks that often anymore, but there's ways to cool yourself down. And certainly the pool is definitely the way to go. It might be a little on the packed side this upcoming week. But other than that, you know, temperatures or the weather itself, you know, minus the temperatures, actually going to be pretty nice for the pool, as we're going to see a good bit of sunshine outside this next couple of days here. We're going to see maybe a few clouds here. I think rain will be very hard to come by, so you don't have to get out of the pool for a lightning delay or anything like that. So definitely by all means, you know, go out there, enjoy some ways to cool you off. Don't forget the sunscreen, though, because the sun will still be out. And it's going to be hot, you know, I think as we head specifically tomorrow through Thursday with our temperatures at or around 90. And so we'll definitely need, I know there definitely will be a lot of people who are relaxing by the pool, in the pool playing, kind of trying to keep themselves cool.
0: Bear hangs out at the pool all the time. So are you encouraged by the forecast, Bear?
2: Yeah, like I say, it's supposed to be at least through Thursday up here. It looks like we're going to pretty much be sunny. Like he said, no rain or thunderstorms to worry about. So it's going to be I mean, you know, Bob, I was in Minneapolis for 9 days, so my tan's not where it should be at this time of year. So give me a chance to catch back up this week.
0: Well, it sounds like you're going to get an opportunity for that. You know, Zach, it's a shame. What was it, a month ago, maybe just 3 weeks ago, we had that stretch of weather where it was a lot of sunshine, got up in the 80s, never thought about the humidity. In the evening, it was cool. In the morning, when you and I get up, it was really, really cool. You almost had to wear a sweatshirt, but then it got really hot in the day. I mean, where do you have to live? San Diego, somewhere like that, to get that weather, the majority of your life?
1: Well, yeah, you know, California is actually one of the best places for weather in the summertime, because they have that cold California ocean current that runs by there. And so that really certainly helps keep their temperatures cooler during the day. I know their high temperatures, I think, during the day are somewhere in the 60s and 70s in the summertime. But granted, it is still a little bit more mild there in the wintertime. So, you know, all around, I think California has the best weather of any place in the nation, simply because their summers aren't too hot. If you live close to the coast, if you live inland, it can get pretty hot. But if you live on the coast, you know, you got mild winters, you got cool summers, honestly, not bad weather over there. But for us, we deal with the Gulf Stream current, which is the warm ocean current, and that helps keep things very warm, very muggy. You kind of have that reservoir of that very humid air over the Gulf and over the Atlantic that kind of feeds into our area during the summertime, keeping us nice, hot, and muggy.
0: Barry, you're with me. It just seems like it's not fair. I mean, if we're not freezing our ass off all the way through till March, then a couple guys like Bear and I, we go outside in this weather, and we got to take a couple T-shirts with us because we're soaking wet. Right, Bear?
2: Yeah, and like Saturday night when I was at the swim party, and it was only in the mid-70s, but, man, it was the humidity. And just doing any time you did anything that seemed like active, the sweat started rolling pretty quick there. So I love the heat. I don't like the mugginess is what I can't stand, though. I don't like that.
1: Yeah.
2: Just feels like there's a layer of mugginess when you're walking around. That's what I can't stand.
0: All right, Zach. Well, we appreciate you being with us this morning. We'll talk to you again tomorrow morning. And I think it's going to be even hotter, right, as the week goes on?
1: Yeah, I think we'll be closer to 90 tomorrow and pretty much through the middle of the week as well, continuing maybe into Friday, too.
0: All right. Again, Zach Gasqui, everyone, a morning meteorologist down at the Big 7. Zach, thank you so much, and we'll talk to you tomorrow morning.
1: Hey, thanks for having me. Talk to y'all tomorrow morning.
0: Take care, pal.
2: Sounds good.
0: I got to work on this button over here. Barry, first time you ever had a chance to talk to Zach?
2: No, I think I've been on once or twice before whenever I was filling in there. Back when he first started, I believe. I may talk to him once or twice, but yeah, I'm not on the 7 o'clock hour very often, Bob. So,
0: I got
2: yeah.
0: you. Yeah, you got to be here early to talk to Zach. 7:50 is the morning show rolls on. So I'm not kidding you. It was a couple years ago. Bear was telling me, well, yeah, I'm coming down close. Maybe we can hook up for lunch because I'm going to be over in Jewett or one of those places over by, like you're heading to Carrollton. What? Why are you going over there? Well, you got the Queen of Hearts and. And by the way, is there a place where I can get my stamp fixed? What? What are you doing with a stamp? Well, you get a lot of tickets.
2: Needed to make, Bob.
0: You get a lot of tickets, and I don't want to sign my name all those times. And what? So I kind of had an idea of how the Queen of Hearts worked, but it was certainly mind-boggling when you hear stories of big players helicoptering into this little community to get there and take a shot at this Queen of Hearts drawing. Is that legend, or does that really happen occasionally out there, Bear?
2: No, yeah. When it got up to that 800,000 area or so, they would have helicopter come in, land over there, buy maybe thousands of dollars worth of tickets, and then get back on the helicopter and fly out. Because once you got to a million, you didn't have to be there to get the 90%. At Jewett, it paid 90% if you were there. And once it hit a million, you no longer had to be there to get that. So once that happened, people could come in and buy lots and lots of tickets because you didn't have to be there on the Wednesday night drawing to get to 90%. So that, it definitely happened, Bob. I was they would start flying in and buying them 4,000 or 5,000 tickets at a time.
0: Now, Jewett, of course, that's Ohio. I think that's Jefferson County. But here in West Virginia, you know, I grew up in the bar business. You had to be real careful, you know, talking about something like this because, you'd have someone there in your bar that, well, you didn't want to. If your drawing got big, or you had some kind of Super Bowl board where, you know, it was going to be a big payoff, you kind of wanted to keep that hush-hush because, well, you were totally illegal, you know, especially if you had a liquor license. You didn't want to jeopardize that. Now with the machines, you definitely don't want to jeopardize that. But I'm pretty sure on this side of the river, it's totally legal, right, Bear? Because the West Virginia Lottery, they're the ones that sanction these things.
2: Yeah, and most of it, like, there's usually donations that get, like, I know over at Brightside, they, like, 10% starts a new pot, but they do things where I don't think they actually make any money off of the board. I don't think any of these places make money off of the board. They make money off of the people coming and being at the establishment. You know, I mean, when they come in to buy tickets, you're eating, you're drinking. And then, I mean, as Undo's is finding out right now, it's as these pots get up there, these places get packed, and you're having Wednesday nights that are just tremendous for them, probably the revenue and stuff that they're bringing in with the amount of people that are there. And it's Undo's is doing the same as what Jewett did. You're starting to have live music or DJs that are there because there's so many people coming, and they're coming so early that you have to get there early if you want to see, and then they got something to entertain the people while they're there for 2, 3, 4, 5 hours.
0: Full disclosure, Undo's in Benwood is not a sponsor of the Watchdog Radio Network, and but it's making news, and so I thought we'd talk about it this morning. Their drawing used to be on Thursday. They switched, I think, what, halfway through this cycle, or did they start this brand new on Wednesday evening, Bear?
2: No, it was Thursday, and I think about four, maybe 5 or 6 weeks ago at this point, they switched it over to from Thursday to Wednesday because I think they already have something. I think Herc had something on Thursdays that they already did every week, and it was just getting too much with both things going on. And from what I hear in Donnie and Jill talk, I think they used to be closed on Wednesdays maybe. I'm not sure, but they moved it to Wednesday, so they picked up a night of a lot of action, a lot of people there on Wednesday while this thing's going on.
0: Now, Barry, you watch odds. On our Saturday Good Old Boys sports show, we make our NFL picks. And we try to pump up the odds, so if we do hit, it pays off. So Bear's good with numbers. He watches these things. So what I wanted to ask you, Bear, at 7:55 on your Monday morning, 68 degrees already here in downtown Wheeling, if you're a person who invests every week in, let's say, the Powerball or the Mega Drawing or whatever, and you have a budget, the odds of hitting big money on one of these, once it gets up there to even where it is now, aren't your odds a lot better? I know they're only going to draw one ticket, but do you look at it like that, or do you just say, nah, this is fun, and I'm just taking my shot?
2: Yeah, for sure. Especially, I mean, you've probably got, I think it sounds like it's going up about 30, 40,000 a week here recently at Undo's. So, I mean, you're a one, and the way they sell their tickets is a little bit different. It's they've got, like, if the difference is buying 1, 3, 5, 20, there's difference that you can get. I think you get 20 for 20 if you spend $20. So, I mean, you're basically $1 a ticket, and you're talking 40,000 tickets. So you got a 1 in 40,000 chance of getting your ticket pulled. And then once that gets pulled, you're down to about, I don't know, 25 numbers or so probably. So then you've got a 1 in 25 chance of $1.5 million right now. So, I mean, it's still long odds, but that's what I was the Jewett one, Bob, got hit this last week. It was up over 200,000 again. The thing with that one over there, it has gone – there's 54 cards on the board, and they've had a run of like three in a row where that thing's got down under 5 or 10 cards where the pot just grows and grows. So the next pot – I mean, you had 2023, the pot was $3.18 million, Bob. So – the next pot started at $300,000 with a full board. So you can see how they can just stay up there for a long time once you hit these high numbers. So, like at Jewett, they weren't getting the crowds right now because they're so used to, I mean, their last couple of winners were $3.18 million, $1.8 million, and $900,000 in the last 3 years. The pot was only like $228,000. I say only because for them, that's a low number compared to what people are used to. So that's what I would – like when I would tell my mom, like, that was your best chance ever is over at Jewett right now because you're only getting about a third of the tickets that you were getting before, so there's a lot better chance of your ticket getting drawn right now. And once your ticket gets drawn, you're down to a 1 in 30, 1 in 20, however many cards are left on the board, chance to win the money. So, yeah, it's definitely way better than the lottery odds, Bob. But, like, with undos, this thing's going to explode now. With, like I said, Jewett just got hit. So you got to take the people that were going there. I mean, there's people over there that are not going to come down, but you also have the gambling people. A lot of that money is going to transfer down to undos now that they know it's at over $500,000. It won't surprise me if this thing starts jumping 50, 60, 70 grand a week right now for the next couple of weeks. And then the higher it gets, the more it's going to jump because you have more people coming in, buying more tickets. And, yeah, it's going to get pretty, pretty crazy down there if this thing lasts through the summer and you start getting into the fall and it's still going. You're going to be over $1 million here at undos too. If it makes it till September, mid-September, it's going to be over $1 million pot, I would say.
0: I wish I wasn't such a poor boy because I would invest $100 a week. I would go down there and I'd be like Bear. I'd stop and I'd have me a stamp made of my signature and I'd stamp those 100 tickets and I would take my shot. And that wouldn't bother me. What would bother me? What I might not be able to live with is if I would get down to the last five or six. Bob Slatter, all right? And I didn't hit. I don't know, Bear, if I could go on with that disappointment. I was this close. I was this close, and I blew it.
2: Yeah, so you get down to five, you're a 1 in 20. You have a 20% chance of being a millionaire there, yeah. And especially if you're between two numbers and you pick the wrong one and the other one would hit. That would be something hard to live with, Bob.
0: If you see my truck parked in the middle of the New Martinsville Bridge, just sitting there with the flashes on, you know that something happened where I said, you know what? I just can't deal with myself. I was this close. When we come back, we're going to talk about those 10, maybe 15 things that you're probably going to hear on Thursdays on the Donnie Gilbert Show. It's Bear and Bob.
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4: From ABC News, I'm Chuck Sievertson. Good morning. There's more of a shooting war between the U.S. and Iran. Iran hit a container ship in the Strait of Hormuz. The U.S. fired missiles at Iran. Iran fired missiles at Jordan, Kuwait, Oman, and Qatar. It could raise gasoline prices again because oil prices have jumped. ABC's Selena Wang.
5: The U.S. blaming Iran for those continued attacks on ships in the Strait. U.S. officials had expected Iran to publicly commit to stop attacking ships in the Strait after weakened negotiations in Oman. But instead, Iran says it opened fire after several ships used unapproved routes and ignored warnings from its Navy. And now declaring it's closing the strait until the end of American interventions in this region.
4: More Israeli air attacks on Gaza City. At least six Palestinians killed, including a 9-year-old girl. A dozen others were wounded, say Palestinian health officials. The Israeli military says it targeted terrorist infrastructure. Violent storms, flooding from Pennsylvania to Missouri, and extreme heat across much of the nation. In Philadelphia, Mayor Sherelle Parker.
6: We saw utility poles literally split in half. Like matchsticks.
7: A state of emergency declared in Philadelphia after fast-moving microburst storms tore through the city. Straight-line wind gusts of up to 70 miles per hour, ripping roofs off buildings and downing hundreds of trees, many landing on cars.
8: It was shocking because the car just got paid off.
4: ABC's Hannah Battah. And early estimates suggest more than 2,700 people died in England and Wales during May and June heat waves, say British health officials. South Carolina Senator Lindsey Graham died from a ruptured aorta from heart disease, says preliminary info from the medical examiner. A statement explaining his absence from the Senate, Kentucky's Mitch McConnell says he had a fall. He was in the hospital, now in rehab. You're listening to ABC News.
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4: Oil prices went up as most Asian stock market indexes went down today after U.S. air attacks and Iran retaliated. Brent crude, the international standard, rose to over $77 a barrel. The U.S. benchmark crude went up to over $72 a barrel. Affecting tourists, Europe's continuing heat wave. ABC News forecaster Leslie Lopez.
12: Major landmarks like the Eiffel Tower and the Louvre closing early because of scorching temperatures, the mercury reaching 95 degrees. And the Tour de France shortening today's Stage 9.
4: Bills that would temporarily limit the construction of large data centers known as hyperscalers await New York Governor Kathy Hochul's signature.
13: Any data centers that are 20 megawatts and above, which are on a much, much larger scale than anything we've really seen before.
4: State Senator Kirsten Gonzalez co-authored the bill.
13: We cannot afford to have a strained energy grid, and we cannot afford to pay higher energy bills if we did nothing.
4: Never in history has Congress been so old. The average age of the current Senate is 64, half the members over 65. The oldest, Chuck Grassley in Iowa, 92. Average age in the House has soared from under 50 in the early 1980s to 58. Ryan Blaney won the weather-delayed NASCAR Cup Series race at Atlanta early today. He fought off challenges from Bubba Wallace and Christopher Hill, who finished second on the final lap. Rain and lightning delayed the race by over 3 hours. Chuck Sievertson, ABC News.
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16: I'm Jay Fox on the Ohio News Network. In Southwest Ohio, one former high school coach is facing charges related to child pornography. ONN's Jared Allen reports.
17: Inappropriate texts reportedly led police to a cache of pornographic images of children. Today, James Grubbs, a former coach for Valley View School District, faces 16 counts of voyeurism and 29 counts of illegal use of a minor or impaired person in nudity-oriented material or performance. The Dayton Daily News reports his bond has been set at $1.5 million. Valley View is just southwest of Dayton.
16: A Knox County man tied to a plot to attack the White House last month is facing a lengthy prison sentence. ONN's Eric Brown explains.
18: A federal grand jury has indicted 19-year-old Tyson Proper of Danville and seven others in connection with an alleged plot targeting the UFC event at the White House June 14th. The defendants are charged with conspiracy to provide material support to terrorists and conspiracy to murder federal officials. If convicted, they could face life in prison.
16: The MLB All-Star Game is tomorrow in Philadelphia with Chase Burns and Sal Stewart representing the Cincinnati Reds and Cade Smith, Parker Messick, and Travis Bezzana representing the Cleveland Guardians. The Guards are tied for first with the Chicago White Sox, and the Reds are in last place in their respective divisions. For the Ohio News Network, I'm Jay Fox.
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23: 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Look for plenty of sunshine, another warm afternoon with a daytime high near 90, the overnight low of 64 degrees under partly cloudy skies, blazing hot for your Tuesday with temperatures near 94 for the daytime high under a mix of clouds and sunshine. Have yourself a great day, everyone. From the Watchdog, I'm Darnell Foster.
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0: 8:09 on your Monday morning. Welcome back to Slider and Stack without Stack. Brian Beresford is filling in for Shane. You still there, Brian? Bear?
1: I'm still here.
0: How many people call you Brian? Not many at all, right? When your mom is pissed at you, does she say, hey, Brian?
1: Yeah, I mean, basically my mom, obviously my mom, my wife, and there's still one or two friends, maybe back home once in a while, you get it, but no, not very many. But there's a topic real for you. The name Brian, Bob. You know many people that's named Brian that actually get called Brian? They all got nicknames, it seems like. If you know a Brian, you usually call him. I mean, look, Brian Campbell, that's Sook. You know
0: right,
1: what I mean?
0: Right.
1: Everybody that's named Brian, they usually have a nickname that goes with it. Not too many people get called out by the name Brian, I don't think.
0: School, now everybody knows everybody out there in Cameron. That one room schoolhouse that you went to school at out there in Cameron. Your teachers call you Bear, or did they insist on calling you Brian?
1: No, teachers were Brian. My dad was Bear. This is where you're Cameron. I'm Bearcat. My dad was Bear in Cameron. I was known as Bearcat back in the valley before I kind of moved to. Probably till the late 90s, mid to late 90s, whenever I moved to Columbus, and then it just got down to Bear for my last name. But yeah, like you go to Cameron and you say Bear, most people will think you're talking about my dad. When you get out there, it's Bearcat, Bob.
0: I see. If my oldest son was here, he'd say, I would gladly take Brian because I did him the misfortune of naming him after my grandfather, which was Harry. Nobody calls him Harry, everybody calls him Bubba. So yeah, it's kind of funny how that works. We're going to have some fun at 8:11, 70 degrees here in downtown Wheeling. Bear is with us this morning because Shane is still on vacation. Howard Monroe is out of the hospital. Howard is home recuperating, and he'll be back in no time at all. We're going to have some fun. We're going to do the top 10 things that you'll probably hear on the Donnie Gilbert Show every Thursday from noon to 3. We have a special guest, Bear.
1: We have a guest with us.
0: Speak of him, here he is. Good morning, Don. I didn't think you were up this early in the morning.
2: I'm always up this early, Bob.
0: We're going to have some fun, Don. And then I don't know if you're prepared or not. I doubt it. But after we do our, then you can make a maybe comment, say, no, that's not true. You're not going to hear that on my show. Or you might say, hey, I acknowledge. Yeah, we do that. How's that sound?
2: You know, I love it, Bob. What's funny, you played Brian Adams. And, you know, we always have a funny story to talk about Brian. And you played Brian earlier for your bumper music. He came to the Wheeling Civic Center, and we drank his beer.
0: That's why I played it, Don. We're on top of things around here, Don.
1: We're paying attention. Yeah. Yep, see? That's what you hear in the Donnie Gilbert Show. You hear about Brian Adams.
0: This is all about you, Donnie. This segment is all about you and your show Thursdays from noon to 3. So, Bear, I mean, really, I had 15. I had to whittle him down to 10. I have a tie at 7, and I combined a couple at number 4. Are you going to be able to keep up with this? Are you going to be able to go to the top 10 instead of top 5?
1: I've got like 14 wrote down here, but I know we're going to steal some of each other.
0: Oh, we're going to step all over each other.
1: We got Donnie in here too. So now we got 3 people that's going to be throwing stuff out. So yeah, we'll get through what we can. I'll get through what I can here.
0: All right. So listen, Donnie, this is helpful hints, and this is the good stuff. We're not making fun. This is good stuff. And let me kick it off here with number 10. This one only happens once a year, but it's coming up soon. It's when Donnie is on remote from the Grecian Formula Festival. You'll hear that. Yes, the Grecian Formula Festival. That's number 10. What do you got to say about that one, Don?
2: Very true, Bob.
1: Yeah. And with that one's a hard one for me to call into. And we're talking about coming down, Bob. That might be the time. That may be a Wednesday night Queen of Hearts.
0: Oh,
1: and then the Thursday,
0: man.
1: Maybe go to the Greek festival down there and do it. If I do that, then I'll probably miss out on the Friday Italian festival. But maybe switch it up and do the Grecian festival this year with Donnie. That's what I'm debating.
2: I hope so.
0: Well, let me tell you, I'm going to embarrass you down there in Benwood because I'm going to be hammered when I'm down there when we do the remote down at the Greek festival. So yes, that one. Listen closely, Donnie will be broadcasting from the Grecian Formula Festival.
1: Bob, is that supposed to be compared to what you were at the Italian festival last year? Are we going to another level? Is that what we're getting?
0: The only time in my life where I get hammered 2 days in a row, I can't help it. They schedule them, you know, back to back, the Greek festival and then the Italian festival. All right, what's number 10 for you, Bear?
1: I want to go one, and it's become real popular here lately. We just hit on it. It took Donnie a while to get involved in this, but now that he's been there, he's got that hook in his mouth also. You're going to hear about the Queen of Hearts. As long as this pot keeps growing like it is, that's definitely going to be mentioned on the show. So the Queen of Hearts is going to be there.
0: All right. Well, my number 9, I know you're going to hear this sound, a little sound effect here. You ready, Don? You listening close?
2: Oh, yes, sir.
0: Barry, you listening?
1: I'm listening.
0: If you listen pretty close, you will hear this sound.
1: Huh. Is that a beer opening?
2: Yeah.
0: Sometime if you listen very closely, you will hear that. That's my number 9, Bear.
1: Oh. All right. If we're playing sounds, as long as I'm not waiting in the parking lot to pick the boys up or to pick Cannon up, this is the sound you're going to pretty much hear when you're on the, if you're on the Donnie Gilbert show.
2: Boy.
1: We got to think. Somebody will like something, and me or Donnie will get a I Love It in there on top of it, and that leads right to our Tim McGraw. I like it. I love it. I want some more of it. That usually takes place in the top 5 when somebody gives out an answer that we all agree with. You got one you want to slide in here, Donnie?
2: I always try to promote Jenny's number, 867-5309.
0: There you go. You'll hear that also. Yeah.
2: Bob dating Jenny back in the day.
0: I know Jenny really, really nice. Right.
1: Yeah.
0: She put me in shock one day down there at the Glendale pool. Dawn's tongue was hanging out. Number 8 on my list is you just never know, but again, it's going to happen. Dr. Jill Hawkins will bust out in song.
1: Yeah, you will definitely get some Jill singing here and there. And Donnie, is she going to be scheduled this year to be one of our summer concert series? I think, was it her and her, is it her uncle or her cousin comes in and sings with her?
2: Yeah, her uncle comes from over in Cleveland. Yeah, they come.
1: Yeah, so yeah, you usually get Jill singing, and she was on the actual summer concert series last year, and that's right into my number 8, Bob. When you listen to Donnie from pretty much, probably mid-May till the end of August, early September, you're going to hear the summer concert series, which is pretty cool. He brings in artists from the Valley, gives them a chance on the radio. They come in, sing some acoustic songs, tell them about gigs coming up. So you can't take the radio guy out of the talk show host there, Bob. So you're going to get people coming in and singing some songs on the radio with the summer concert series.
0: Donnie Gilbert is a radio guy. Hey, that's great. That's a great one. And I'm not being critical with my number 7 because I have a tie here. Again, I'm just being honest. Number 7, you will hear
1: that. You could have stopped right there. I have a tie here. That could have been your answer for 7, and you could have moved on.
0: Well, mine is the occasional mumbling when you're just not sure what was said, or the awkward silence when the host is distracted by his cell phone. Don, would you like to comment on those?
2: Not distracted. Lola's mad at me at times, but
0: hold on, that's my next one. Don't go any further. You're up, Bear.
1: Lola's mad at times. That's amazing. But well, Bob, you're probably not going to like this thing, because here's my number 7 is at some point during the show, you are going to hear, "Donnie, I knew it. We can't get through 1 week." You're going to hear that at some point coming from Lola on something that comes out of Donnie.
0: Well, you took my number 6. All right. We knew we were going to step on each other's toes, but that's exactly right. You know, I scream at Donnie myself when I work at him, but it's usually it's before the show or it's in between the breaks, right? I don't scream at him too much during the show, but that's exactly right, Bear. My number 6 is longtime producer Lola Miller screaming at the host of the show, Donnie Gilbert. So tune in for that on Thursdays.
2: Now she's used to it.
0: Well, that's because her window's shut. You can actually hear her screaming through the window at you, Donnie.
2: I said not as much as it used to be all the time before, but now I think she might have a crush on me now.
0: All right, let's keep rolling, Darren. We don't want to run out of time here. You're at number six.
1: I was going to see if Donnie had one he wanted to throw in here real quick because we're getting about the halfway point.
2: Well, I'm sorry, what?
1: Maybe there's that awkward silence.
0: Right. Well, we'll let him comment, and we'll give him his chance at the end. But let's make sure we get ours in.
1: Right.
0: Number six. Here we go, Bear.
1: All right. This is you're going to hear this at some point for sure, and it's going to be we were here or there. Me, Frank, and Pete Fisher were doing Comcast, and this is what we ran into. You're going to hear a Comcast story at some house, and sometimes it's about a soup, a secret soup recipe, as we learned last week, that you never know what's going to come out from the Comcast days. But you're going to get the Pete Fisher Comcast, and a lot of times Frank's in there with them.
0: That's a great one, Bear. That one did not make my list, so that's a really, really good one. All right, so let's get into the top five here. Top five, and you know this is going to happen, usually later in the show, but you're going to hear Mike Wright's radio playing in the background. Now, most of the people here can't because they don't have their headphones on, but if you're listening at home, you can definitely hear Wright's radio playing in the background. That's my number five, Bear.
1: Oh, that's a good one because, yeah, you definitely catch it, and then you get – when he calls your show, Bob, you usually light him up about it. You hang up on Mike and Monty.
0: Either turn the radio down or I'm going to hang up on you. It's as simple as that.
1: All right, we're getting to the heavy hitters now. So at number five, we are definitely going to – if you don't know by now, you're all you got to do is listen and you're going to know. You know back in the early 80s, Bob, who Donnie dated?
0: The principal's daughter.
1: High school, he dated the principal's daughter. So you're going to hear stories about Donnie dating the principal's daughter and how he had to walk the line when he was in school.
0: Yep, you got me. That was that's further on my list, but that's a good one, Bear. I knew we were. That's a good one. That's a good one. All right, go ahead and comment on that one.
2: How many people can say they dated the principal's daughter?
1: Well, it depends what kind of girl the principal's daughter is, I guess.
2: Well, that's true.
0: We got to get her on the show, Bear. We got to get her on the show, and we'll get her side of the story.
1: Can you imagine the stories?
0: All right.
1: We might need her, and we might need the Super America gas attendant or whatever on the show, too.
0: 422, Bear's filling in for Shane. We're doing our top 10 things that you're probably going to hear Thursday from 12 to 3 on the Donnie Gilbert Show. Number four for me is when the host shares stories of growing up on Gilbert's Mountain with his five brothers, his mom, his dad, short period of time, Grandma Gilbert was there also. When the nine of them would sit around the dinner table coming up with a plan to nab that last pork chop or piece of chicken.
2: Oh, boy.
1: Donnie had the best plan for that. Donnie, what was your plan on that one?
2: Which one?
1: To get that last pork chop or piece of chicken. What's the plan at the Gilbert table back in the day?
2: Well, you try to get it before my dad stabbed you with a knife.
0: Grab it and run. or Bear, also, I had this one on the stories from Gilbert's Mountain on how all six Gilbert brothers would share their big pile of white underwear. You just grabbed one out of the pile, right, Don?
2: The whitey-tighties. Tommy was too big. You know, he went to the Marines. Then he was a little older.
1: What do you mean?
2: John Frankville.
0: Well, they knew Donnie. There's the smaller. So there you go, Don.
2: Yeah. Yeah, really.
0: All right, we're down to our last two.
1: I'm on four. We're on four here, Don. I'm still got my number four. Okay. And I'm going to use the simple one of I agree. You're going to get I agree. You're going to hear that on the show. Donnie, if he agrees with something, he's going to let you know. I agree when the statement is made. So we're definitely going to hear I agree.
0: Well, I don't know how I missed
1: number three. You did two in a row. There was number three, the underwear.
0: Yeah, but that was a combination of four. I think I just skipped three. So go ahead, do another one there, Bear.
1: All right. So my number three, and this one has just come to light in the last year, and it's a big hit down at Coaches in Benwood, I guess. It's back in junior high. Donnie used to do a lot of showering with Rick Blake down there in junior high in the showers after gym class, is what it sounded like.
2: He was my gym teacher.
0: Well, you got
1: me. That's why I said after gym class.
0: You got me again, Bear. I don't know what I did with my other one, but let me finish up, and then we'll get yours, and then Donnie can add any that we might have missed or could comment on these. So I'm down to my last two. I had another one, but I don't know where it is. So number two for me is, on Thursdays, you'll probably hear a couple of second-rate comedians getting a free plug for their upcoming engagement at the Wheeling Island Hotel Casino Racetrack Showroom. Isn't that right, Don? You love having those funny guys on.
2: They're not second-rate.
1: There's a lot of steak dinners out of that there, right, Donnie?
2: Yes, sir, Bobby. But that will give Bob a steak dinner, too.
0: Well, I say second rate. I mean, they're not playing Vegas, right?
2: Some of them have.
0: What do you think, Bear?
1: Yeah, no, I think some of them, I know when they call in from other places or there are on their tours and they come in and they hit it. I think it's the ones at the casino. Sometimes I think they hit the bars that might be more of the local or close people, but yeah, I think they actually bring in some pretty good comedians, it sounds like, from around the country on that one. But yeah, and usually the good thing about that is Donnie gives away 4, 8, 12 tickets to that sometimes, and it usually includes a dinner. Isn't that right, Donnie?
2: Yes, sir.
1: Yep. All right, my number two, and this one is probably should be number one, but my number one is another one. But I mean, if you want to know the hottest ticket in town is not the Queen of Hearts, Bob.
0: It's
1: a
0: not.
1: Lot of people think that it is. It's not the Queen of Hearts. The hottest ticket in town is the tickets to Donnie's kissing booth. You're going to hear about that kissing booth that Donnie used to run.
2: Yes,
1: and
2: sir,
1: I think
2: buddy.
1: Jill and Lola have a stockpile of tickets for that.
2: Yes, they do.
0: Yeah, I've heard that story a couple of times. You really think you can raise some money, Don?
2: Oh, I guarantee it.
0: All right. I found my number three, so I have two left here, Bear. So number two would be someone claiming to be the love child of a famous celebrity who also is selling tickets so you can hear their incredible but obviously unbelievable story. You can hear that on the Donnie Gilbert Show. Right, Don?
1: And if you don't hear it on that, you can get the book. It'll be coming out later this year with all the information.
2: It will.
0: How did they do in New Martinsville, Don? Any word on that?
2: No, sir.
0: Sorry?
2: I heard it went really well.
1: No really? Update from New Martinsville.
0: All right. Well, the last one I had, Bear was already over this one a little bit, but it was number one on my list. The host, our guy, Donnie Gilbert, who's on the air with us, on the line, the host of the show, going down memory lane with stories of, yes, dating the principal's daughter and showering.

0: the neighbor's house that had cable. Oh, man, we don't have this at home. So Donnie enjoyed the shower because he didn't have
1: it. That was a misconception. Yeah, he had a bathtub he shared at home. So when he got to the school and got the shower, he spent long showers in there just like, oh, this is nice. I can finally get to get clean.
0: This is really nice. So, all right, Don, what did we miss? Did we miss anything?
1: I still got number one.
0: Oh, go ahead, Bear. Number one. Here's Bear's number one.
1: All right, and in true fashion, I'm going to throw out a tie here for this one. Obviously, you're going to hear a J.W. Jebbia's reference at some point during the show, without doubt. And then the one thing that you're always going to hear on the Donnie Gilbert Show, Bob, and this is what makes it so unique, I think, you're going to have the whole crew of people, whether it's three, four, five of us, whatever it is, it's going to be people having fun the whole time on the radio. You don't hear negative stuff on Donnie's show. It's usually fun and stuff about the community, or it's laughs and jokes. We don't get into the politics and stuff that kind of divide people. It stays lighthearted and fun on Donnie's show.
0: You agree with that, Don?
2: I agree. I like it.
1: There you go. Perfect.
2: The more of it.
0: So really, I'm being serious here. Your show is, I think, two things. I think Bear is right on the money. You like to have fun, and you also like to be informative. You like to help people. Get their event out there. You like to help people that are having something going on. Usually, you finagle where you're the entertainment at that thing. You're pretty good at that. I got to give you credit for that. But that's usually what your show is, right?
2: Yes, and great bumper music. Mm-mm.
0: Lowell does a good job picking that music out for you.
2: Yeah.
1: You had Lola's bumper music there. I think it was at your number nine, Bob. That was Lola's bumper music, right? That the crack of the beer. That's her bumper music.
0: Well, Don, we're about out of time. What can you tell?
1: Donnie, what did we miss? Yeah.
2: Oh, I mean, you missed all types of stuff. We'll talk about that. Now, we'll have revenge on Thursday, of course, on the show at noon. And, Bob, are you going to produce it with Jamboree and Hillsbound this weekend?
0: Well, I do a show in the morning, Don, so you'll have to work that out. Is Lowell on vacation this week? Is that what you're saying?
2: No.
1: She kind of mentioned last week she may need to take the week off.
0: Okay. Well, yeah. I owe her, so yes. But don't make me scream at you before the show is all I'm saying. And do not park in my parking spot.
2: Right.
1: Donnie, whatever you do, make sure you park in spot 36.
2: Or 37, I'll be Carnell Lake.
0: All right, so what are we doing this Thursday on the Donnie? What can we hear for sure this Thursday on the Donnie Gilbert Show?
2: Jamboree in the Hills.
1: It's our Jamboree show, Bob. So it'll be all Jamboree this week, except for you got a special guest for like the first 10 minutes, right, Bob? Right, Donnie?
2: Right, and then throwing him out after that.
0: You're not going to tell us who it is?
2: The Reverend.
0: Well, are you talking about Bishop Cummings?
1: Yes.
0: So that, wait a minute. Let me add one to my list. One of the things that you'll probably hear on the Donnie Gilbert Show is him calling Bishop Darrell Cummings Reverend.
1: The Reverend.
2: I won't change. I don't care if he becomes the Pope. He'll still be the Reverend.
0: You don't want to get it right, Don. You know that's not important.
2: You're right. He was the Reverend before he was the Bishop.
0: All right. Well, we got a song to go out with, too. We got a special Donnie Gilbert.
2: Hey, Bob, one more thing.
0: Go ahead.
2: One more thing. Tell your son not to be bad about being named Harry. My brother Tommy, his name was going to be, can you guess it?
0: Don.
1: Harry.
2: Thomas Edward Gilbert Jr., his name was going to be Newton.
0: Yikes.
2: Yes. Tell Harry's not that bad.
0: Well, he prefers Bubba. Everybody calls him Bubba, so.
2: All right.
0: So, Don, you're a real sport. Thanks again for joining us. And again, we're going to do Jamboree in the Hills this Thursday.
2: Yes, sir.
0: All right. So here's the song that Bear said we ought to play in your honor going out. So this is for you, Don.
2: I'm all for it.
0: Bear and I will be back.
2: Oh, yeah, Tiffany Gibson.
0: See you, Don.
2: No, Tiffany.
0: What's that?
2: Tiffany, the High Valley Mall.
0: Right.
2: We're a

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6: 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Everybody loves a landlord, everybody's bosom friends. I do whatever pleases Jesus, well, I'll bleed him in the end.
7: Master of the house, quick to catch your eye. Never was a passer by the passing by. Serving to the poor, brother to the great. Comfort of the lost and a light your way. Everybody's good companion.
8: We are back. Slider and Stack. Well, Shane's not here. He's still on vacation. But our good friend Brian Beresford is calling in from Pickerington, Ohio. Still with us, Bear?
9: I'm still here.
8: Bear and I both really enjoy the Seinfeld show. And of course, we've done top fives on Donnie's show. Bear and I have done Mount Rushmore's on our favorite episode or two of the Seinfeld show. 836 on your Monday morning, 71 degrees here in downtown Wheeling. And we said, we can't do that again, but what can we do? Let's do something Seinfeld. And we came up with this, the worst episodes, the worst storylines, and the worst characters. Bear, did you have trouble coming up with a list?
9: A little, just because I liked so much of them. But, no, I mean, there's ones definitely out there that I put on here that was pretty easy for me to say, yeah, this one definitely qualifies as one of the worst ones, and one of the ones I'll turn the TV sometimes when it's on instead of sitting through it.
8: Yeah, and there's only maybe less than five of those that I'll actually say I can't watch that, and we'll get into that. The music that brought us into this segment, it was either the first season or the second season. It was the only time in the entire series that you met Elaine Benes, her father. And he was this big, gruff guy. And I think it was George who was singing that song. It's a famous play, and it was in his head. And at the end of the episode, this big, gruff guy who was Elaine's dad, he is singing that song. I didn't think much of that episode. How about you, Barrett? That's the one where Jerry was afraid to turn his jacket inside out.
9: Yeah, he bought the expensive jacket. I thought that was all right. He got the expensive jacket, and he gave his other one to Kramer. Then he went out, and he was afraid to tell the Elaine's dad that they wanted to walk down the other restaurant and it was snowing and he wanted to turn it inside out and he tells you, you're not walking, and it had the pinstripes on the other side, the candy pinstripes, you're not walking like that with me. So he ruined his $1,200 jacket, and it's funny because Kramer ends up getting that one too. So Kramer got two jackets out of the whole thing. He never gave the original one back to Jerry. I thought that one was all right, and it was got a couple good lines in there with the old guy there with, yeah, had a guy, you remind me of a guy in the service or whatever, and this and that when he was getting with Jerry. I mean, just a pretty blunt old man right there, Bob.
8: The song that I wanted to open with, but then I thought, well, no, it's one of your favorite episodes. It's one of your favorite moments is when Mel Torme sings the song "When You're Smiling." Now, that is the only that's the only place.
9: Be a top five episode.
8: Oh, it's great. I mean, it really is one of my Jimmy. It's one of the best, maybe the best episode. So I couldn't find any other version of that song with Mel Torme. So we went with Master of the House. So kick us off, Bear. Where do you want to start? You want to start episodes, characters? Where are we going?
9: Let's start with an episode here, and this is one I people like it, but man, I think it might be the overall worst episode that's been on Seinfeld. It was season two, and it's the restaurant, the Chinese restaurant. That one, we're just standing there waiting the whole time, and it's just kind of there's really nothing to it. There's three of them standing there waiting on George's girlfriend with the guy, and I mean, it was to me that was by far the worst Seinfeld episode, is the Chinese restaurant where George is on the phone with the one Elaine that's going to go in there and try to steal some food off of somebody's plate, but there's really nothing at all to that episode. That one was really a show about nothing.
8: I have it on my list here. I wouldn't say it's the worst, but it's definitely one that I'm probably going to turn the TV. You know, I can only watch that so much back and forth. Back Seinfeld, you know, it's only so many times. One that I probably are going to turn the TV a little quicker. And the whole premise is they're having a dinner, and I think it's mostly Jerry Seinfeld's relatives. And it's the famous or the infamous pony remark.
9: Yeah.
8: And this old woman flips out, and that's one that I will turn every single time, Bear. I want to say to Larry David, what were you thinking when you wrote that down and thought that was a good episode?
9: Yeah, the pony remark's definitely one on there too. That I just doesn't do a whole lot. You know what I mean? With it was about the immigrant and owning the pony and all that, and it was, did she end up dying? They thought it was all for the pony remark. But yeah, the pony remark is definitely one that that's not really there for me either.
8: What else is on your list?
9: I've got The Truth, Bob, and this one is out of season three, I believe. It's episode two. I'm going to throw this because George is dating the accountant, the former IRS agent, and she's a character who I didn't really cling to there either. And then he breaks up with her, and remember, she is doing Jerry's taxes from when he had the tax audit and took the taxes with her out to the Looney House. And just that one right there, just kind of that one fell flat for me. I didn't like the character in it that she played, and it just kind of seemed like it was kind of a dead episode there for me, Bob. So I'm going to go. It was called The Truth, but it's the one where George is dating the IRS agent who was the accountant, and she was going to take care of Jerry's stuff for him, and then she ended up destroying all of his papers, and he never had them when he made up a donation when he first started dating Elaine of $50 to try to impress her.
8: Didn't make my list, but I'm remembering it too. And you know what? They did a lot of episodes. So I guess you're going to have a clunker here and there. But these, I think, were real clunkers where, again, I have to ask, was it just stubbornness that you thought this was a great idea? I think it's the only time they did a flashback. Well, maybe two. The gym teacher was a flashback, which was the library, which again is in my top five of just the greatest episodes, with the Detective Bookman. Brilliant, absolutely brilliant. But the other flashback episode that I can remember, and I turned the TV, is when they were traveling to India. And I don't remember much of the storyline because I've never given it much of a chance. I for some reason, I can't wait to turn the TV.
9: Oh, man, that's the betrayal. Whenever that's one of my favorites, actually, Bob, where the show's done in reverse.
8: Maybe I'm just not smart enough to realize what's going on.
9: Yeah, that's one where the whole show is done in reverse, and it even gets back to the first time Jerry met Kramer on that one. Yeah, see, I really like that one because of the way it was designed, where it goes backwards, and it just like, boom, 2 days earlier, 3 hours earlier, and it just kind of shows you all the way back. And I mean, that's the Susan Metzke. She's in there where she's getting married over in India, and George is wearing the shoes that are tall, the Timberlands or whatever that are taller. See, I really like that one. That's you missed me on that one, Bob, but I can see how some people don't like it because it's completely different than what everything else is. But maybe give that one a chance, Bob. Watch it all the way through a couple of times. You'd be like, oh, okay. I'm seeing the brilliance of all of this one.
8: All right, I'll try. Because you and I, well, we disagree once in a while. Do you have any other episodes that you just absolutely just can't stand?
9: Yeah, and this one right here might be up with the Chinese restaurant, actually, when I'm thinking about it. It's the dog episode. The one where he's on the plane with the old man and gives him the dog. The dog's in the apartment. That one there for me is just it's another, and these are all early episodes, which is good, I guess, because as they got going, they got a lot better. This is another season three episode. It's the dog where, yeah, and I just know the barking dog and the drunk old man, and he disappears and he comes back and gets it. But the dog misses for me, Bob.
8: Do you think the majority of the ones that we're throwing out as horrible, do you think they were from the early years, Bear?
9: Mine were so far have been season two and season three, both of those. Right. And like I say, in yours were, I think one of yours was in season two right off the bat. The one you started the show with Elaine's dad. That was one of the earlier ones with the jacket. That was like episode three, season two. So that was like the ninth episode, the eighth overall episode. So yeah, that's an early one also.
8: And maybe I'm
9: the pony remark was. The pony was episode seven, Bob. So you have two of the early ones there also.
8: And maybe I'm seeing a trend, but I would believe this that maybe the episodes that are more about Jerry Seinfeld herself kind of maybe lose me. I think the other characters are better. Is it your turn or mine? Because I got one more.
9: You're back up, Bob.
8: And I don't know why I dislike this episode. I won't watch it. And I don't know what the reason is, other than maybe just being stubborn. And I can't really remember exactly what the whole premise was, other than Jerry and this guy are going to have a race. And they had a race in high school, and now they're going to race again. I just thought that was the most boring, just stupid episode, maybe out of the whole bunch, Bear.
9: Yeah, it's where Jerry's dating the guy who works in the office. With the same guy that Jerry had to race with and got the early jump and had the legend of being the fastest guy in school. And then I choose not to race. So that was always the remark. And then her name was Lois. Remember, it was Lois. So then he had to be Superman and come in for Lois and do the race. And then Kramer's car backfired. So he got the early jump again and beat him again. So, yeah, that one's kind of a that's just one of them okay ones, like you say. But I may switch over to The Office at that point if it's on too. But, definitely not one of the top ones for me either, Bob.
8: Do you have an episode or two before we get to the characters and the horrible storylines?
9: Yeah, I want to stay in season three again, and that's the parking garage.
8: Absolutely hate it.
9: Yeah, nothing to it, walking around looking for the car. I mean, it's just one of them you're going, okay, I see. But you needed, like I said, the thing about Seinfeld is there was usually always at least three storylines that were going at once that they would kind of all bring together. And maybe that's just as it developed. Because in a lot of these early ones, which is what we're pretty much, I think the race is the only one that wasn't in the first three seasons that we've hit here, or the betrayals later too. But yeah, it's just, I don't know. It just didn't do it for me walking around the parking garage with the goldfish and Kramer with the air conditioner trying to find the car. And yeah, that one was a clunker too. And it's amazing, Bob, we hit all these early shows out of this, but people kept on watching and made it as successful as it was, as it seemed like the early ones are a little bit harder to get through, like you said.
8: 8:47 on your Monday morning, 73 degrees here in downtown Wheeling. Clear
9: skies.
8: Somebody
9: out there's got to have one we missed, right, Bob?
8: Well, they can call us, 304-214-1600. No text today. Call us, 304-214-1600. Again, clear skies, looking for a high near high 80s, I believe, 90s tomorrow. So hot day tomorrow, even hotter tomorrow. Right now, 73 here in downtown Wheeling. 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Let's talk a little storylines, in which included characters that, again, they just, to me, they just struck out. And maybe you and I will disagree on this one, but it's the whole Florida. What the hell was the name of that place? The Del Boca Vista?
9: Del Boca Vista?
8: I hate that. The only time that makes me laugh is when Frank Costanza says it, and he absolutely kills me. But I'm not a big fan of the Seinfeld parents. And every time they would go down there to, I love saying it, Del Boca Vista, I didn't like the episodes. You agree with me on that, or did the Seinfeld parents do it for you?
9: I don't mind. Actually, you get Jack Klumpus down there, so that kind of really ups it for me with, some of them down there, like the one where they have the hurt their back sleeping in the heat and on there, that's not the good one. But some of the ones down in there, Del Boca Vista, like you say, and the Frank Costanza when he tells them he's moving in. He's going to be at the pool. He's going to be on the shuffleball court.
8: Can't keep me out.
9: Yeah. That, I mean, that right there, I mean, that almost saves Del Boca Vista for sure for me. But, yeah, that's I didn't like the old Del Boca. See, I think there's a couple of decent ones out of Del Boca down there.
8: I only like it when Frank says it.
9: That could be Jack Klumpus.
8: See, I'm not a big fan of Jack's. All right, what was one of the storylines that you just said? What the hell were they thinking?
9: I didn't actually run it through the storylines here like that, Bob. I just did the shows and the characters. But there's a character, and he's only on one episode off the bat. And you said you don't like Jerry's parents, but, man, the original Jerry's dad, Morty Seinfeld, the first one.
8: What the hell happened to him?
9: One for like one or two episodes. Thank God. He was so bad they got rid of him is what I'm assuming. Thank God they got rid of him. He was the one that when they brought in his new dad, he played it pretty well, I think. He had the right charisma and fit in well with the crew on everything. With the first one, he was just kind of not much to him, pretty lame, I thought, the first Jerry's first dad on the show.
8: Bears here filling in for Shane. We're talking about our worst. Now, we're both big-time fans of the Seinfeld show, but we're talking about the worst episodes, the worst characters, the worst storylines. All right, I'll tell you a character that, again, I don't turn the TV, but I just say, why? Why would you cast this guy? It's Uncle Leo. Am I being too hard on Uncle Leo? Every episode that Uncle Leo is in, I just can't stand it. Hello, Jerry. I just can't stand that.
9: Hello. Yeah, I mean, you don't like it when he gets his eyebrows or...
8: No, I hate that. I hate that.
9: He's got to come. Yeah, Leo's... I don't know. I'm all right with Leo. Just like I say, he's got his moments here and there. But, yeah, I'm not completely sold on him. And Cousin Jeffrey. What about Cousin Jeffrey? I mean, Leo's pretty...
8: I hate him,
9: Cousin
8: too.
9: Jeffrey. We never even met Cousin Jeffrey. Nah. But he's definitely a hated person on the show, I think.
8: Right.
9: I think that's who my next character actually is here. So I'm going off my list. I'm going with Cousin Jeffrey. He's the guy that's never made an appearance. I mean, Jerry thought he was trying to steal the girlfriend. George seen him kissing outside the glasses repair shop whenever the patient was kissing the horse. But yeah, Cousin Jeffrey never done it for me, Bob. So I'm gonna tag along with you. You do Uncle Leo. I'm doing Cousin Jeffrey right there. I'm throwing him in there. I mean, he became friends. He's friends with his teacher now, Bob. Who does that?
8: Yeah, that whole side of the family, they should have stayed away from. Now, you and I are probably going to disagree on this one because I've got the character and I have a storyline. That whole dealership with Putty, I'm not a big Putty guy.
9: Oh, my.
8: I'm a little bit envious of him because I always thought Elaine was really, really hot and he seems to really turn her crank. But other than that, especially when they go to the dealership, I'm not a Putty guy. You probably are.
9: Oh, you gotta love Putty. High five. Putty's just his humor is so cold on it. But yeah, I absolutely love the dealership. It's probably one of my top five episodes.
8: Because you used to work at a dealership. Your wife works in a dealership.
9: So yeah, you get there, the guy with the Twix, stealing George's Twix, and then he does the candy lineup, and the old man working at the service counter, got his dad sitting there talking about the swirling chocolate, and George is going berserk because they all have swirling chocolate, and I just really like it. And then when he's giving him the car deal, and then him and Elaine break up, and the car deal goes bad, and he's giving the extra charge for the keys, and Jerry goes, "The keys? How you going to start it?" So just the cold humor, the dry sense of humor that Putty has. I mean, it's hard for me to get on the Putty train here, Bob. I think he was a big plus to the show. Dealership, like I say, I like that. I worked in the car business, so I relate to it a good bit on how the people viewed it. So I like that one.
8: I thought the only funny guy at the dealership was the guy from Everybody Loves Raymond, who played his older brother, the real tall guy, who was the mechanic who ended up stealing Jerry's car. That was hilarious.
9: Oh. But yeah, that was I don't know. Say like I said, I like the dealership. How about Arby's? High five! There we go.
8: We got time just for a couple more.
9: I'm going to go with Toby. It was, if you remember her.
8: Oh yeah, she was annoying.
9: With the high voice at the show. Yeah, just could not stand her on it. And with her, it kind of goes right along with Kathy Griffin. You almost think they're the same when they come in there with. Those two just didn't do it. Cassie was a little bit better than the Toby, but the Toby was just horrible, I thought, with when she came in, the heckling high voice and this and that. That was Kramer's girlfriend at the point or whatever. So never got it with Toby.
8: Yeah, I wasn't. As far as a character, she's one on my list that I just couldn't stand. We're running out of time, so a couple more that we have here. One, briefly, storyline. The whole killing off of Susan, I mean, it had its funny moments, but I think in hindsight, they didn't do a very good job of that. But to me, the worst character was playing himself, and it was also a horrible storyline. I never did like the guy when he was playing. He was a pretty good ball player. But I'm talking about Keith Hernandez, who several times in the episode, or maybe it's even two episodes, where he claims to be the 1979 National League most valuable player. He says that a few times. He tied with Willie Stargell. He never mentions that in 1979 they had a tie for the MVP of the league, and it was Willie Stargell and Keith Hernandez. So I just can't stand it. That is another episode. If Keith Hernandez is on it, Bear, I turn it.
9: Yeah, and I don't like his character in it. I do like some of the stories around it. I like the Kramer and Newman telling the story about I despise Keith Hernandez, and
8: that was pretty clever. Yes, that was clever.
9: I do like that. I like the George scenario where he's trying to get the unemployment office or whatever, so he ends up dating a girl, and then he's going to get Keith Hernandez down there to sign the baseball. So there's some side parts of that episode that I like, but as far as Keith Hernandez, I think you're right on, Bob. I didn't think he fit in very well with the whole thing of it all. And I guess one more here I got. What do we have here for people? I never liked Simon. The English guy that wouldn't leave, that Elaine was dating, that came in, they ended up giving him a Banyan suit. That guy just never did it for me. I thought that was as good as they did bringing people in. Old Simon never really done it for me when Elaine was trying to get him on the airplane back out of there to send him home. Simon never did it.
8: What about Peterman? I thought that was hit and miss too. He was such a big character that, you know, some of the storylines went with him. It didn't do a lot for me. I'd give him a C+, B- at highest.
9: Let's tie this in here. When you're talking about Peterman and the way he ran that business, wouldn't you say that he's kind of really similar to how Donnie runs his radio show?
8: Whatever.
9: he just goes with the flow, whatever it is, make it up. All right, that's a job done. But, I mean, how do you not like Peterman when he talks about that one late night with Suze? When him and Susie got together that one late night and they gave in to temptation off of that. Peterman's a good storyteller, and, I mean, that's what that's two of your people you don't like, the Morty Seinfeld and the Peterman when he was coming in selling the jackets.
8: The raincoats.
9: Morty tells him. Yeah. When Morty tells him cheap denim and bad lighting, that's how you move merchandise, buddy, right there. So Morty knows how to get the merchandise out of there. But, yeah, I mean, I kind of like Peterman episodes just because the storylines around with him in there were always pretty good, I thought. One other one real quick. How about Wendy, Bob, the physical therapist? that took Elaine skiing, and then George was going in there to see for the appointments. I never really liked the Wendy.
8: Yeah, bad.
9: The hairdo.
8: Bad episode, and the storyline there, I'm with you on that one. It just didn't work. We just have less than a minute, Bear. What about the finale? Did the finale work for you? They try to wrap everything up. I appreciate the effort, but to me, I don't think it worked.
9: See, I'm one of the people that think that's one of the biggest misconceptions. Everybody's like, oh, that finale was horrible. I liked it because it brought everything back. They went to jail. It was kind of like their storylines that they had the whole thing. You got to see all those characters, the Soup Nazi, Bookman, the Marble Rye, all those people who came back for one last little hurrah, and they kind of ended it the way they started it with Jerry talking to George about the button on the shirt and the top button being out there and all that. But here's one episode, Bob. What about Puerto Rican Day? Do you even know that episode? Remember it?
8: I think, didn't Kramer almost get beat up?
9: The Puerto Rican Day, yeah, it's the one where they never showed anymore for some reason when they do the replays. So, yeah, you hardly ever see it if you didn't watch the original one or you don't have the DVDs. But, yeah, they get stuck in the parade coming home. It's the parade. They can't get to the apartment. They get stuck under the bleachers. They vary off in different ones. So Puerto Rican Day is one that just – and it wasn't a very good episode to start with, but it don't get played very much. And that was another clunker next to last episode.
8: It's always fun to talk Seinfeld. Really, I think it's one of the top five greatest TV sitcoms of all time. We'll take a break. Bear and I will be back. We'll talk baseball. How about those Pittsburgh Pirates? Slider and Stack without Stack. Bears here.
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10: From ABC News, I'm Chuck Sievertson. The U.S. and Iran again shooting missiles at each other. Iran had a container ship in the Strait of Hormuz. The U.S. fired missiles at Iran, and then Iran fired missiles at Jordan, Kuwait, Oman, and Qatar. Oil prices have jumped, and so could gasoline. ABC News Chief White House Correspondent Mary Bruce.
11: These fresh attacks are coming amid mixed messages about the Strait of Hormuz. After targeting commercial ships in the critical waterway for days, Iran declaring it's closing the Strait of Hormuz. But President Trump says that's not the case. He insists that it is open.
10: More Israeli air attacks in Gaza City. At least six Palestinians were killed, say Palestinian health officials. The Israeli military says it targeted terrorists. Storms and flooding from the Midwest to the east, says ABC News chief meteorologist Ginger Z.
12: Camp Tom Sock in Missouri, deep in Friday's flood zone.
13: One of the cabins, like, you couldn't even see because you could only see, like, the tippy top of the roof.
12: The National Guard sweeping in with Black Hawk helicopters to rescue more than 200 staff and campers.
10: Extreme heat spreading across more of the nation, creating a bigger wildfire danger. ABC's Jim Ryan.
14: The 123-foot-tall ponderosa pine has stood near the town of Beaver, Utah, for centuries. Some experts estimate its age at 350 years. Last week, fire crews discovered that the Cottonwood Fire, which has burned nearly 100,000 acres, also destroyed the old tree. People in Beaver say it's like losing a member of the family.
10: South Carolina Senator Lindsey Graham's sudden death was due to a ruptured aorta from heart disease, says preliminary info from the medical examiner. A statement explaining his absence from the Senate, Kentucky's Mitch McConnell says he had a fall last month and was in the hospital, now in rehab. McConnell's 84. Dozens of people working at an Ebola treatment center in the Democratic Republic of Congo have gone on strike over unpaid salaries and bonuses. Listening to ABC News.
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10: A huge fire tore through a beer hall in Bangkok overnight, killing at least 27 people and injuring dozens before firefighters brought the flames under control. The cause, under investigation. Typhoon Bavi has weakened to a tropical storm in eastern China, but still expected to bring days of strong winds and heavy rain to parts of the country. Over 2 million people have been evacuated because of the storm, say Chinese media. They're cleaning up in Philadelphia and surrounding counties after violent short thunderstorms called microbursts. A Russian missile attack in the Ukrainian city of Sumy Saturday was caught on security cameras. This at a coffee shop, windows shattering. The playground, people dropped to the ground. Adults covered kids with their bodies to protect them. Ukrainian officials say at least 5 people were killed. Sam Neill, the actor from Jurassic Park, who also played Holly Hunter's husband in The Piano, has died. 78. In Omen 3, The Final Conflict, Neill played Damien the Antichrist. He also played Cardinal Thomas Wolsey in The Tudors. In court today, a French teen facing mischief and public nuisance charges in Singapore after posting a video on social media of him in a shopping mall licking a straw from an orange juice vending machine, then putting it back. Some prison time is possible. The vending machine company says it'll upgrade its machines to include individually packaged straws and straw compartments that unlock only after a sale. Chuck Sievertson, ABC News.
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21: Governor Mike DeWine has signed into law a bill mandating that Ohio Medicaid home health workers use electronic check-ins to verify their service hours. 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
22: Officials say a group of dirt bikes and ATVs gathered back on May 17th near East 100th Street and Buckeye Road. That's when a red ATV performed a wheelie. A 23-year-old female passenger fell off the back and died at the hospital. Investigators believe a second rider on a white dirt bike witnessed the crash and may have information to help with the investigation. If you know anything about these drivers or that incident, please call Cleveland Police.
21: Two men are in custody in connection with a deadly shooting that happened in Columbus last Wednesday night. Ava Hedges with ONN affiliate WBNS-TV has more.
23: Police say 29-year-old Dwayne Dowell and 29-year-old Devin Taylor are charged with the murder of 28-year-old Xavier Gibbs. Police say Gibbs was found shot inside a crashed car on Carolyn Avenue, and he later died at the hospital.
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2: 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Look for plenty of sunshine, another warm afternoon with a daytime high near 90, the overnight low of 64 degrees under partly cloudy skies, blazing hot for your Tuesday with temperatures near 94 for the daytime high under a mix of clouds and sunshine. Have yourself a great day, everyone. From the Watchdog, I'm Darnell Foster.
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0: Welcome back. 9:09 on your Monday morning. 74 degrees already here in downtown Wheeling. Shane is still vacationing. So our brother, our great friend, Brian Beresford, who in Bear and I, we do Good Old Boys on Sports with Bear and Bob Saturdays during football season and a little bit afterwards. What did we say we wrapped up, Bear? Was it May, the Kentucky Derby, right?
1: Yeah, around May 9th, I think. I think it was a week after the Kentucky Derby because I think we did a recap of the Derby.
0: And
1: so I'm pretty sure it was like May 9th.
0: We've gotten our heads together because, you know, the schedule of the station has been up in the air. Howard going down kind of threw everything off kilter. But Howard is home, and he is making progress, and he will be home. He's home. He'll be back to work very, very soon. Shane will be back next week. And we know that the Slatter and Stack on Friday afternoon, we know that Shane is going to be gone. What is it, the third Friday out of the month, Bear?
1: I think the second, I believe.
0: One of those Fridays we know.
1: The second Friday of every month.
0: We know that Shane will be gone, and Bear and I will do Good Old Boys on Sports because it's getting really, really close to football. In fact, I think some of the stations are doing their high school previews, getting ready to do that, Bear. So let's talk baseball today. This segment, let's talk about the Pirates. We'll take a break, and then we want to talk to Bear a little bit more about his trip to Minnesota. And he came back, his team came back gold medal winners in volleyball in the Special Olympics. So we'll do that after the bottom break. But, Bear, you've been watching the Pirates?
1: Yeah, well, I've probably seen 75% of their games. Probably, I would say, Bob's a decent number. Obviously, I didn't get to see when we were away, but, I mean, we pretty much stay and watch them with any of the afternoon games. Like yesterday, we watched them before we headed over to the pool. I see a good bit of the Pirate games, and up on them pretty good this year compared to usual.
0: Let's let the
1: at this point in the season.
0: Let's set the atmosphere here a little bit.

0: The Pirates are at the All-Star break, along with all the teams in Major League Baseball. But what a finish. And the one thing that just it jumps out at me over anything else, the Pirates, it's how since the very first game, it's either they have momentum going and then they hit a wall, or they hit that wall and you say they're done. And then they do something incredible, and they're able to get that momentum back on their side. Now, let's start with the – that wasn't the doubleheader. Let's start with the Jared Jones game, Bear. I believe at the time the Pirates were treading 500. Okay. And, again, going into the All-Star break, not just the Pirates – a lot of teams have to make up a they have to make a decision. Are they going to try to improve their team? They think they have a chance for the postseason, or are they going to get rid of some of their players because they've come to the conclusion that they are not going to make the postseason? The Pirates are kind of like in the middle. So let's go back to that Jared Jones game, Bear. You and I were texting each other. And Jared Jones, right-hander, starting pitcher for the Pirates, who has had issues with his throwing arm elbow, he has a perfect game through, was it five or six innings?
1: Through six.
0: A perfect game.
1: Perfect game through six. Was it 71 pitches thrown.
0: And you and I are texting back and forth, and we're going, there's... You got to send him back out. Now, again, we know about the pitch count. And he also took a wicked, wicked line drive off of his throwing arm, his throwing elbow, the same spot where he had his surgery. He gets lit up with a line drive. To me, Bear, this is what I'd have done, and maybe it would have cost me my job. Coming off of that 10 RBI game, O'Hearn knocks in 10 runs. That has only been, I think it was done 27 times since they've been playing baseball. Think about that. 100 some years they've been playing the game of baseball, and that's only happened 27 times where a player knocks in 10 runs. Coming off of that game, the very next game, you have a guy that just went through six innings of perfect baseball, which only has happened like 50 sometimes. To me, Barrett was a no-brainer. You got to forget about the 100 pitches. You got to ask him, are you okay? Do you want to go back out? How would you have handled it?
1: If he says, yeah, I'm good, he's out there. The only way he isn't pitching if he comes over and says, no, I'm good, my pitches are up, I'm feeling like maybe it's time for me to get out of this game. There is zero chance at 71 pitches. And it's not like it's his first or second start back. Well, this was his eighth start, so – I mean, you're 2 months almost into your return. It's just a horrible, horrible decision. And they did it with schemes twice. They've done it with schemes three times now that he's had a no-hitter going. I don't think he had a perfect game. He might have had one walk in the one. But three times, I believe, he's had no-hitters through six innings at least, and then they've pulled him through six or seven innings and not given him the chance for the no-hitter. To me, that's you're talking about these guys 70 to 90 pitches. I mean, come on. Something's got to be done there. You got to let these guys pitch in situations like that. Because, I mean, 71 pitches through six innings, he's only throwing 11 to 12 pitches an inning, I mean, and getting through it. And what happens as soon as they take him out, first batter gets a hit, they end up scoring that inning. And you just drain, like you say, you drain the momentum of the team. I mean, they're rallying around. You had a perfect game going on right there, and you pull him. And just like you said, one thing, Bob, I just looked it up real quick. There's been – over 217,000 baseball games, and that's O'Hearn's only happened 27 times what he did. That's something else.
0: Right, and again, in a little bit of hindsight here, but I would have been thinking that way. I know we're going to go to the All-Star break. We're fighting for our playoff lives. You come off that game, which, believe me, SportsCenter, everybody that knows anything about baseball, they were paying attention to that because, like Bear said, it's only happened 27 times since they've been playing baseball. So now the very next night, one of your prized right-handed pitchers has a not only a no-hitter, he has a perfect game through six. To me, you got to put him out there. He has three innings to go. I would say it's unlikely that he pitches a perfect game. But I certainly, certainly would have given him the opportunity. If he looks me in the eye and says, my elbow is fine, I want to go for it. Again, Barry, you've got to say, go for it.
1: And also, look at the timing. It's his last Wednesday was the game. Is that right? Was it Wednesday or Thursday?
0: Sure, he gets a week to rest
1: up. I believe it was last. And not just that. It's All-Star break, Bob. He has like 11, 12 days to rest up before
0: there you
1: he's,
0: go.
1: He's not going to pitch again until what? Next Sunday or Monday would be the next time he pitches, I would think. So, I mean, he had a long rest coming off of that. I mean, to pull him right there, it was – I don't know. It's just disappointing because you have – like you said, you have a chance. Could you imagine back-to-back 10 RBIs and then turn right around and have a perfect game?
0: And then sweep the Brewers, the first-place Brewers.
1: You would never have that feat. You would never have that feat done again in baseball if they play another friggin' over 300,000 games. That will never happen again, 10 RBIs backed up by a perfect game coming in. And it's just like everything. I mean, they just – I don't know. There's things that you got to judge the moment. And I think they do a horrible job of judging the moment of what's going on in momentum. Like you say, and it did because it looked at him in the dugout, Bob. It didn't seem like Jones wanted to come out. You know, I mean, I think he would have been fine going back out there and throwing some pitches, but we didn't get it, and that's a disappointment.
0: A huge, huge disappointment. This Don Kelly, the current manager of the Pirates, might be a nice guy. I know he's a hometown guy from up there in the Pittsburgh area. I don't think he's a very good manager. I think he's a good baseball guy. I think I'd want him on my coaching staff. I think he's a great bench coach. But when it comes to making decisions, especially pitching decisions, I take that book or whatever, and I throw it out of the dugout. No, this is a baseball decision. And your great baseball managers, that's why they were so great, because they managed with their gut. They were watching the game. Some of the managers, you might as well just get them the numbers and they won't even show up to the game. No, those old-timers, they're in the game watching. They can feel it. They can actually feel it. And they know when a pitcher is done. And if you talk to him and you're on the same page, again, they blew an opportunity that might never, ever come back around again. Because would you say there's only been 50-some perfect games in the whole history of baseball?
1: Yeah, that many perfect games. Yeah, it's crazy to think about it at such a low pitch count at that point. But getting into pitch count, Bob, I told you, remember yesterday when we were talking, I said, I've seen a stat here that just kind of wanted to bring up. Yesterday was supposed to be Skeens, and that Milwaukee was going to throw Miz out there, who's Milwaukee's ace and another stud pitcher, and it was going to be the showdown. Skeens, going into yesterday, Bob, had pitched 103 innings on the year. How many innings do you think Milwaukee's ace Miz has pitched on the year?
0: 150.
1: 167.
0: Yeah.
1: I mean, that's 60. See, I mean, you're looking at 40%, 50% more, 33% more innings pitched from your ace than what the Pirates are getting. And it would be different if we had a strong bullpen where you guys give me five or six. What was it, 2 or 3 years ago when the bullpen was the strength? Guys, just get me to the sixth or seventh inning and we're good. Now we're the opposite. We need to get these starting pitchers out there as long as possible. And I mean, our inning count is maybe they're right. Maybe they know they're making the playoffs. These all guys are all going to have these rusted arms. But I mean, Ashcraft's got 113 innings. After yesterday, Skeens is up to 108. Keller's at 103. Chandler's at 94. I mean, Milwaukee's ace has 167 innings pitched, and they're 9.5 games up on us. Maybe there's a reason why they're running away, because they're maybe going more old school and letting their stars be stars and not worried about pitch counts and innings and things like that. And it's just aggravating when you see that big of a discrepancy with two of the best pitchers in the league, and you're going, well, maybe that has something to do with it when you look and you have 18 blown saves from the bullpen already at the All-Star break, which you get half of those, Bob, and we're tied for first right now, basically, with a chance to be number one in the whole National League. It's just, I don't know what they're thinking on some of this stuff. And the management of the pitching staff, going from the Jared Jones thing into the innings, into everything with the bullpen they got and who they're putting out there, that is the one head-scratching thing here. You're going, you got to get this right if you're going to make a run in the second half of the season.
0: 304-214-1600, that is the line to call in. That is not the text number today. If you want to text us, you have to use my personal cell number, which is 304-281-1967. And this guy I have nothing but respect for. Thanks for listening, Brad. Bob, was this a medical decision or a baseball management decision? Do we know for sure? If not medical, it is nothing more important in sports than tempo momentum. Why take him out? I agree. I got something covering up. I couldn't see a couple of the words of the text. But Brad, yes, and there was a medical issue. He had surgery where he missed the start of the season. And then he got lit up on a line with a line drive right off that same pitching elbow. But to me, Brad, and to me, Bear, it's like if you get hurt at work and you come back to work and you have a slip and that doctor says you're ready for full duty or you're ready for half duty. To me, if you're back, then you're going to pitch. And I throw the number book out. I ask you, how are you feeling? I'm watching how you're doing. I'm asking your catcher, has he got good stuff? How's he doing? To me, that's how you manage baseball, Bear. And Brad, you don't go by the numbers. And this guy, to me, he goes solely by the numbers, Bear.
1: Yeah, and he was at 77 pitches, not 71. I'm trying to pull it up just to see why it was pulled. Nothing to do with injury. Just says Don Kelly pulled Jared Jones after six innings to protect the 24-year-old's surgically repaired elbow. I mean, he's back. He would have reached probably 100 pitches to get a perfect game, and they chose long-term health over short-term history.
0: Yeah, I give him a chance there.
1: I mean,
0: really
1: come
0: do.
1: On. Jones has to tell me. Jones has to say, you know what, I'm good. I think we're at our point. Let's get somebody else in there. And it doesn't sound like that happened at all. It was basically just, nope, you're at 77 pitches. We're getting you out of there. And I don't know. Obviously, if he would have went out there and hurt his elbow. But, I mean, at that point, Bobby, is there more of a chance of hurting your elbow? I wasn't a pitcher. I don't know baseball like you do. Is the chances higher at 100 pitches than it is at pitch number 6, 7, 8? Sometimes I think you'd have more of a chance getting hurt early in a game before you really got loosened up and you're throwing. You know what I mean? So I don't know what the theory on all that is for sure. But, I mean, I just know those guys used to throw 100 pitches like it was nothing. And now it's like 100. If somebody throws 100 pitches, it's like, oh, my goodness, what are they even thinking?
0: Apples and oranges. But look at a running back in the NFL. How many knees have you seen tore up? I mean, tore up, where the rehab took months and months and months. What does that NFL coach do when he gets him back? He runs the wheels off of him again. If you're cleared to play, and yes, we have a lot of money invested in you, but you run the ball. Is that a good comparison, Bear?
1: Yeah, that's not bad. I mean, you get him back. Like you say, if you're cleared to play, you play. You know what I mean? You don't get cleared to play because if you're not healthy enough to play, you're hurting the team by being out there. And obviously, nothing Jared Jones was doing was hurting the team. So, yeah, I mean, you can say, yeah, we're looking long-term, we're looking at, and maybe whenever he's pitching game 6 of the World Series, Bob, we'll look back and say, you know what, I'm glad that they set him there. Now look what he's doing here in game 6. But,
0: I hear you.
1: It's hard to deal with whenever, you got history on the line.
0: From the Frio Stack Auction Service text line first, this is from Wade. I'm with you, Bob. I might not ask him. Well, I think you got to ask him. I think you got to say, hey, look, how's your arm feel, and do you want to go back out? 304-214-1600, it's the hotline. Let's go to Brad. Hi, Brad. How are you doing today?
2: Good morning, Mr. Slider.
0: Well, I read your text, Brad, and yes, it's kind of in the middle. It is a medical issue because he had radical surgery on his throwing elbow. Last week, he took a line drive off of his elbow. But sometimes counselor, and Brad is a big-time attorney in Cincinnati, sometimes counselor, don't you throw the numbers out the window and say, I'm going to go with my gut on this, or do you always stick with the numbers?
2: Oh God, no. Absolutely, you go with your gut. However, let me just preface this, because this is something that probably Dr. Georges should answer. But if they made a medical decision that he's only going to throw, and I'm going to say 80 pitches, well, then say he's only going to throw 80 pitches, because from a medical decision, from a medical perspective, the doctor believes that anything more than 80 pitches is going to harm him. But if that did not occur –

0: completed six innings, and you could see the reaction. They didn't stay on it very long. I don't know if you caught it enough or not, Bear, but he was mad. He wanted to go back out. Okay. But I hear what you're saying. If the doctor says, yes, he can pitch, but I think it's best for everybody's interest if you never let him throw more than 80 pitches. Okay, but again, to me, if you release him to come back to work, then let him come back to work. He's a pitcher. Let him pitch.
1: Well, I know, but I'm not going to disagree if the medical opinion is, hey, he can come back, but he can only throw 80 pitches. Then that's the decision that was made, and you got to respect that. But if that wasn't made, then what are you doing to your team? And like you said, 10 RBIs the night before, perfect game the next night. I mean, doesn't Pittsburgh Pirates need something like that? I mean, geez Louise. I went to the Reds game last week with my wife and my son. And the Reds bring in a reliever, middle inning reliever, and he is shutting down the other team, just shutting them down. And they take him out. And the next inning, the next reliever gets, you know, blasted. Even my wife said, why? That guy was pitching really good. And my son, who knows a hell of a lot more about baseball than I do, I don't know. Why do you do that? There's only one inning per middle relief pitchers. I don't understand this. This is dumb. It's all about – sports is about momentum. It's about tempo. You got to keep it going whenever you have it on your side. And this – like you made some comments earlier, this is what I've seen for years with the Pirates. There's no such thing as momentum. And if they have momentum, they do something like this to change it for the negative.
0: Yeah, I agree 100%, Brad. What do you got to say, Bear?
2: Yeah, and with that, Brad, I mean, when you're looking at it, the team knows what's happening. They know there's a perfect game going on right now. And when you take that out, you're going to lose a little bit of that off of every player on the field, I think, too, because, you know, when you get that perfect game on, you're pumped. Everybody's full alert, full ready to go. Everybody's wanting to be part of this history. It's in any sport when you got that going on with something like that. If you pull that out, I think you're going to lose. You're just going to take a little bit of that edge off of the whole team, and it comes out right out of the bat, and they get a hit with the first hitter, and then they end up getting beat 3-0 in the game. You got to have your finger on the pulse of the team, the situation. You got to go with that momentum. And 77 pitches. It wasn't his first start back. He's 8 starts in. He's been pitching for a couple months. That's not counting his rehab assignments. You got to let the guy pitch.
1: You have a trainer in the dugout that can take a look at him. Is there any swelling? Is there any pain? Let's see your motion. And that's how it used to be. How you feeling? Well, I don't believe you. Let me take a look at you.
0: Right.
1: And if there's no negative, you know, results, get him out there.
0: Go back out.
1: And I agree 100% with that, is that, you know, the team is just kind of the air deflates out of their lungs. Exactly what happened.
0: One more baseball question before we have to let you go, Brad, and we have to take a break. You watch the Pirates. Is this perfect timing for them to trade O'Neill Cruz? I think it is. Are you a fan of his? Are you waiting for him to come back and help this team, or do you agree that maybe see what you can get for him?
1: Right now, my position with the Pirates is you have some momentum. Don't change it. I don't watch them day to day like you guys do, and I do look at the statistics. I do follow some games, but down here, you know, we only get the Reds, which is, believe it or not, even worse than following the Pirates.
0: Yikes.
1: I don't know. Personally, if this is a sign of things to come, keep everything going forward. I don't know. Unlike a lot of people that I'm hearing, I'm ecstatic that the Pirates have this record, ecstatic, because usually on May 1st, I don't have a team to root for anymore. So I'm pretty happy. And as Mike Florak continues, you know, he's Mr. Optimism. Let's see. You know, this is it was a young team. I don't know how young it still is, but let's see what happens with them. Let's let Paul Skenes do his thing and quit interfering with him. Let's see what happens. They have good pitching.
0: Shady Side's own Brad Powell. Brad, thanks so much for joining us today. Hi. And great talking baseball with you.
1: And enjoying your show, guys.
0: Thank you.
1: Take care.
0: Very
1: Bye.
0: Much.
2: Thanks.
0: we're

0: add on that one, Bear, with Cruz? Because what Brad said is I think it would be kind of throwing them off a little bit. Whoever they put out there in center field is much, much better with their glove. Yeah, sometimes the guy is outstanding with his bat and running on the base pass. But I think the time is perfect to trade him now over the All-Star break. You agree with me on that one?
1: I mean, if you get the right deal, yeah. I mean, he's been out for a little bit over 5 weeks now.
0: It's been a while, yeah.
1: With the broken hand. You just drafted number 5 overall, an outfielder out of LSU. So you just spent a top 5 pick on another outfielder. You just brought up Valdez, who's been absolutely killing it at the plate, who plays right field. So you've got maybe the young outfielders there. If you can, you're not going to move him back to short because we got Griffin. I mean, if the price is right, this may be it. You may, if you get a good position player to help you in a stud in the bullpen or reliever or something like that, you may have to really, really look at that right now. But you know, I mean, Cruz is that guy that, I mean, you know what I mean? You could, if you put him in a combine, he's going to blow everybody away.
0: He could be Willie Mays.
1: Just,
0: really?
1: It's just between the ears and the baseball knowledge of how he plays and the silly mistakes that he makes is costly. But that's a tough one. I do kind of agree with Brad. It's working. It's the first time since 2015 that we're over 500 at the All-Star break, and we're 2 games out of the wild card right now. And we got Jared Jones back. We should be getting O'Neill Cruz back soon. It sounds like Connor Griffin's going to be out until probably September. But he would be back for that last month push and playoff run if we have it. So, I mean, the signings of bringing in Loao and O'Hearn, I mean, you can't emphasize those enough for what they've done for this team, Bob. I mean, you're looking at home runs usually – just hitting the ball, and we say it's not the best park to hit home runs in for, unless you're straight down the lines and things like that, especially for right-handers or anything. But I mean, our home runs, we're over. Loao's got over 20. We have.
0: That's a stat that
1: Cruz
0: I have for you.
1: 14.
0: That's what.
1: Cruz is at 14. Reynolds 14. O'Hearn's at 16. We've had home runs this year, which we haven't been having in the past.
0: When you said that you had heard a stat, well, I had already written it down, so I thought, well, this is probably what Bear is talking about. The Pirates are 50-47. Okay, 3 games over 500. That's the best record at the break since 2016. That's 10 years ago. And just like Bear said, it's not by a coincidence, you know, not a coincidence. Well, they spent some money and they got some decent bats in here. Here's the stat that I thought you were going to write down, Bear. The Pittsburgh Pirates have already hit more home runs this year than they did last year the whole season.
1: Yes, yeah, I didn't know. I just knew they hadn't hit home runs whenever. I see. When you go to Pittsburgh, when you go to games there, we went last year later in the season, they have like the home run count over there on that corner right field, and you're like, holy cow, they have less home runs at home than 2 or 3 of these Braves hitters have for the season. It was crazy looking at some of those numbers. But, yeah, they're actually hitting the ball well this year. So, yeah, I don't know. The Cruz thing is the price would have to be right for me to move on from him just because, you know, I mean, it's hard to give up when you see potential like that, but it's also – There's chemistry and mistakes that you got to put into it also. So it's one of them tough positions. If the price was right and you thought it would give you what you needed to really make a run with this starting rotation that they have right now, and with – I mean, because Loao is only on, what, a one-year – are these guys only on 1-year contract?
0: Loao is. I think O'Hearn has – I think he has a couple on his. But Loao, the second baseman, he is done – done after this.
1: Don't you try to sign him right now? You can do that, right? In the middle of the season.
0: It's going to be a lot of money.
1: Send him to a contract now.
0: Yeah, I mean.
1: They got money, Bob.
0: I know, but they don't spend it. That's the problem. They got a ton of money, but they don't like to spend it. And, you know, he's playing for a big contract. Yes, he wants to help his ball team, but we'll see how he does the second half because he's playing for big dollars. I mean, if he could hit between 30 and 40 home runs, that's going to be a big contract, and I don't think the Pirates would be able to sign him. A couple quick things here before we go to the break, Bear. You mentioned that the Major League Baseball draft was this past week, and the Pirates drafted number 5. And it looks to me like they drafted their future center fielder. He's out of LSU. He is a center fielder. Derek Curiel, C-U-R-I-E-L. He's 6'2", 190 pounds. He was taken fifth overall. Now, some people said that was a surprise. They had him ranked 10th. But he went back to LSU and tore it up. Here's his numbers in 2 years, Bear. Again, at LSU, a pretty good baseball school. He hit .349 average, 38 doubles, 4 triples, 13 home runs, 101 runs knocked in. That's in 2 seasons, 126 games down in Louisiana. So I think that's pretty good. To me, that's your center fielder of the future. At least that's what they're banking on.
1: Yeah, and while we're on the Major League Draft, Bob, I got another thing here for you. You don't know on Facebook. I don't know if it's in the paper, if you've seen it. Lance Hartley graduated from Cameron about 3 years ago, I think, played at Potomac State, transferred down College of Central Florida, drafted in the 12th round yesterday, Bob, pitcher out of Cameron. He's probably about 20, 21 years old right now, a 6'5 right-hander. Just had some Tommy John surgery, so he's probably going to be out for a little bit. But if he decides to go, the Royals drafted a Cameron boy in the 12th round yesterday.
0: Big, big news. Yeah, I knew a lot of Hartleys, probably all related out there. So, yeah, that is big news. Bear, where's he at in his rehab? Do we know?
1: I think he's been pitching for one of those summer league type teams. He was going to go to South Carolina, which is obviously a huge baseball team. From Potomac State, but I don't know what happened with that because it hasn't listed as the College of Central Florida right now is where he's currently playing at. But so I don't know if he will stay in school or he'll go into the minor league program with the Royals right now. It's hard to say. I don't know the answer to that yet. But yeah, but I thought it was pretty cool to see a kid from Cameron playing baseball getting. We didn't even have baseball when I was in high school. 2 of my 4 years, Bob, and now we have people getting drafted into Major League Baseball.
0: That's incredible. And I know one of those Angel boys at least is playing college baseball. So we'll keep our fingers crossed for them too.
1: Still out at
0: Dayton, I believe.
1: At Wright State with Bloomquist, I believe. Yeah,
0: believe so. So one last thing that I want to mention about the Pirates that tells me a couple things. That these players today, they have no idea the rules. They have no idea the fundamentals. Just watch them play. And I wonder about the manager because this scenario, it was game one of the doubleheader against Milwaukee. And bases are loaded, one out. The Pirates are winning by one run. Doesn't look good for the Pirates here. They get a smash ground ball right to Nick Gonzalez at third base. He is right beside the bag. It's the one thing that you want, game over. And it was game over. But this is the way he did it, Barrett. I don't know if you caught it or not. He steps on third. The guy isn't even out of the batter's box yet. The ball was hit so hard. Throw the ball to first. But again, I don't think he knows the rules. He throws the ball home, and I swear to you, the same play earlier in the week, he drilled the guy from the Atlanta Braves right between the numbers, same play. So he steps on the bag at third. I mean, this is a third baseman's. This is the play you've been waiting for. But he decides.
1: Third, throw the first.
0: Throw to first, the game's over. He throws home. That is the tying run, but it doesn't matter if you throw the ball to first. The ball whizzes right by his helmet, just misses his helmet. The ball's caught, and he's tagged, and he's out. But it takes the force out away. I could see if you come right home, tag, you touch the – but that's not the way to do it. You're right there at the bag, throw across the infield. I blame that on the manager. You got to ask him, don't you know anything about force outs? And didn't you have an easier play, an easier throw from third to first than third to home? Did you see that play, Bear?
1: I didn't see it, but, yeah, that's I mean, like I say, if it's a line shot and you step on third and you get the easy throw the first, you take the force out and you're out of there, especially like you said.
0: Game's over.
1: Against Philly when they drilled him in the back and it led to friggin' 5 runs in that inning after they should have been out of the inning. It's just, the mistakes like that along with the blown saves, they got to get that cleaned up in the second half of the season here, Bob.
0: Well, good luck with that. But I just wonder if these major league players – even know the rules. Even know. Why are you throwing the ball home? Well, that's a tying run. Yes, it is. But if you throw to first, the game's over. So I don't know, Bear. I mean, Donnie Gilbert and I, when we coached baseball together for 6 years on the Rebels, we would have talked to the whole team about that. Why you throw the ball to first there? So, ugh. All right, when we come back, Bear had a terrific getaway up in the University of Minnesota. That's where they held the Special Olympics. And Bear was there, and he's going to tell us about it when we come back. Slaughter and Stack without Stack. Watchdog Radio Network. That's just

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0: like me. 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
1: 9:47, special edition of Good Old Boys on Sports with Bear and Bob. As Bear kind of helps out with Shane away on vacation. So we thought we'd talk baseball, and we're going to continue the sports talk. Haven't really had a chance to talk to Bear about it on this show. But Bear, what was it? A couple weeks ago, you and the family packed up, you and your team and your family. You headed up to Minnesota for the Special Olympics, correct?
2: Yeah, the USA Games. Yep, once every 4 years, it's all 50 states. Plus, you had Puerto Rico in there, Washington D.C. So there was 52 regions represented there at the USA Games for Special Olympics. And it, like I said, we talk about it. People see the basketball; those are our local events. We have our state events here in Ohio, but this is the actual USA Games. Like I say, consider it like the. It's not the World Games, which is. Taking place next year in Chile, but it's the whole United States USA Games, which is every 4 years out in, and this year was in Minneapolis, is where we went to compete in unified volleyball out there, Bob.
1: Well, let me ask you a couple questions. Most people associated with the Watchdog, we know about Bear's team. As he mentioned, he brings his basketball team over here once a year and plays. And they're very, very good, very, very good. And this is volleyball, so a little bit different. First of all, how did the folks up there at the University of Minnesota treat you guys?
2: Yeah, I mean, we were fortunate with volleyball. We got to play in it was pretty cool, but we got to play in the hockey arena. So, I mean, and of all the venues up there, Minnesota takes their hockey pretty serious.
1: That's Herb Brooks.
2: We were in the Herb Brooks hallway there. You know what I mean? Where they filmed some of the movie. I mean, it was pretty cool. The where we were at, just the history of it. The arena was super nice. They had four courts laid out across the on the floor. So that was unbelievable. The bad part about it, Bob, we had to stay in dorms. I mean, I'm a big guy. I'm 52 years old. I mean, an extra long twin dorm bed that's about 4 inches thick, maybe if that. That's not good sleeping for old Bear for 9 days, but air conditioner wouldn't go. They had it set where they wouldn't go below 71, but at least it was cool enough. We would crack our windows at night to get a little air flowing in there. Food at the cafeteria, college dorm cafeterias. You know, I mean, you got all these choices now. Not for up there, Bob. They served you a plate and you ate what they gave you. But breakfasts were good. We had good breakfast, but the lunch and dinners left a little bit to be desired there, as we just kind of got a. Here's what we're having today, boys. Eat it or don't eat is basically what we got there. But it was one of those things, Bob, where the experience of – I mean, you've seen it now. You've been around, and you've seen us at the field house the first year. And I think when you watched that, you kind of left like going, I never expected something like that, which is what you get out of a lot of people. And then with that, we've been down to Wheeling for 2 years now for the Battle of Champions with Ohio – County and those experiences like that, but I mean it's that, but now we're on a national level. I mean it was an unbelievable experience personally to get to do that for 9 days, being around all those all the athletes from across the country and see the unity that they have. I mean, Bob, you had Michigan and Ohio cheering for each other in this thing. I mean, imagine
1: wow.
2: that. I mean, you know, you had volleyball, and I mean, we're with them afterwards. They're wanting to try to meet us and play somewhere. Up around Toledo, trying to get some kind of thing worked out. We can play them a couple times during the season because they were really good. We were really good, and we ended up beating them 25-24. It was a straight to 25 in that one. They didn't have the win by two on those pool play games. But, yeah, I mean, it's just everybody's rooting for each other. But, I mean, at the end of the day, when they got the tournament play, Bob, it's competition, and these kids can play. They want to win, and it was it was just such a great thing to be experienced a part of. And I'm not going to lie, when we started practicing for this, because it wasn't just my team, we combined with another team here, and my players were a higher caliber player than what theirs are. And when we started out, I came in, I'm like, we're going to get killed. And that was my first thing. We're going to get killed when we go here. But, I mean, as we worked it out and practiced through it, got to the games, got to play with each other, we bonded really well, and it was just an incredible experience to get to do that. And to actually, I mean, USA gold medalist, Bob, they can never take that away. That's it's a pretty cool thing. And when we come down, Cage is definitely bringing his medal down to show you guys, because, I mean, it's a real Olympic gold medal. It's not what we get at state games, which are nice, but this thing is, I mean, it's probably 4 inches wide, and it's got weight to it. And it's an official Olympic gold medal. It's pretty awesome.
1: Well, congratulations. They win it. They win the gold medal. They bring the gold medal home. So, again, Bear, just really, really happy for you. Just again, you know, you said that's a once in a lifetime thing, and other than the accommodations, again, Bear's a big guy, so you're laying there on that dorm bed. Bear is a guy that likes to keep it cool. It's hot. Bear is a guy that really enjoys eating, and now they're giving you this, and that's your option. So you had to get through 9 days, but it was worth it, right?
2: Yeah, absolutely. No TV either, Bob. That's what I learned up there. You had no TV. Oh, my laptop wouldn't. Something with a VPN or whatever. Something like my wireless wouldn't connect where I could watch YouTube TV on my laptop. So I went 9 days with no TV, and at night I like to watch TV and I fall asleep to it. But the weird thing about that is you learn, Bob. That TV, it's a little bit that's a little bit of an addiction and poisoning, because when I got back after that, after having 9-10 days without it, when I'm home, like if there was a TV on, I wouldn't even be hardly paying attention to it. You know what I mean? I got used to that. Basically, the Pirates is about all I would watch. Even our Seinfeld reruns, I would be like, yeah, we've seen this. I'm doing something else right now. So that was kind of

0: a little shock too when you're used to something and then having it taken away like that for a period of time.
1: Well, again, good for you. Congratulations. I don't know how people sleep with the TV on. I got to have total silence. I have to have total darkness. Bear, Bob Westfall is...
0: We couldn't be roommates. We could not be roommates.
1: I know. I'd say, Jesus, it's freezing in here, and turn that damn TV off. Bob Westfall is with us, Bear, so we'll finish up with him. But you're coming back tomorrow, right?
0: Yeah, I'll be here tomorrow as long as you guys are having me back.
1: I mean, I would love to have you back.
0: I mean, we were filling a seat for just Slider and Stack. I didn't know we were filling seats for West Virginia House of Delegates.
1: Oh, man.
0: Shane Stack, you know what I mean? That really upped it there. So hopefully I didn't disappoint everybody today.
1: Bear's got a couple ideas tomorrow. We're going to talk Kevin Costner and his baseball movies is one of the things. Bear, thanks again, and I will see you bright and early at 7 o'clock tomorrow.
0: Sounds good.
1: Brian Beresford, everyone, from Pickerington, Ohio. Let's head down to the Big 7, down at 16th Street, and visit with Bob Westfall. Good morning, Bob.
2: Morning. Love of the game.
1: That's what Bear says. It looks cheesy to me. That's the only one that, that group that I haven't watched.
2: It is the best baseball movie of the group. Best.
1: Okay, I'm going to watch it.
2: I love all his baseball movies. I love all acts. I love most of his movies. But Love of the Game, man, what a good movie.
1: All right, well, I know what I'm doing this afternoon then, because that's the only one that I haven't watched. But I've seen clips of it on YouTube, and I thought, man, this is kind of cheesy. I don't know if I can get through this. Because to me, the second greatest sports movie, only behind Rocky I, is Field of Dreams. So it would really have to go some to beat that one. But I will go with your recommendation, Bob Westfall, and I will watch that today.
2: Yeah, check it out. I mean, I think it's one of his best. Like I said, I like all his stuff pretty much.
1: How was your weekend?
2: Pretty good. How was your weekend? My weekend was fantastic. How was your vacation?
1: You know what? Lazy. Just lazy. One day I kind of hit it pretty good, but I've got equipment problems. My mower will run, but it's self-propelled, and it won't do that because that cord. So I didn't cut grass. My weed eater is down. So both my weed eater and my mower is in the shop, Bob Westfall. So I had a lazy, lazy weekend.
2: Oh, yeah. I did some yard work. I got a new toy. It's a weed eater with wheels.
1: Nice. How's it work?
2: Yeah. It works good, like when you're trying to get up against the house and stuff like that. Works out good. I mean, you take the wheels off, obviously, and do edging and stuff like that. But, yeah, I just love it. It's just a lot easier to try to do from a chair. So, works out well.
1: I hear you. And Zach has already shared with us, hot this week. Yeah, you don't want that.
2: Back.
1: And I know you're working on big stories. Can you give us anything more on, it looked like it was a tragic accident on the bike trail in South Wheeling. Someone crashed and was killed, Bob. What do we know about that?
2: All right, so what we've got right now is what Wheeling Police is telling us. We're going to follow up on that today. Apparently, bicycle accident, unattended. Not sure about the injuries and stuff like that. But they did turn out to be fatal. Happened about before 5:30 on Saturday. Medical emergency on the trail. If he had injuries, this is just me looking at the press release. If he had injuries, he must have been injured, obviously. It's stupid. But, you know, not like a heart attack or anything like that. So it could be a combination of things. We'll be checking in with Wheeling PD on that update as well. Like you said, it's truly a tragic story. Another one we had we had a motorcycle accident in Belmont County that killed a motorcyclist over the weekend, too. So it was pretty tragic weekend in a couple of different places this weekend. So
1: yes,
2: we'll be following up on both of those with DK will be following up on that, and probably Shay will follow up on the bike accident. It was a rough weekend for a lot of people this weekend.
1: Good news on our front. Howard Monroe is back home. He is
2: I saw that.
1: Taking care of business there, and be a week or maybe two, he'll be back here with us, Bob Westfall. So great news on that front. Yes. If this weather would just cooperate a little bit.
2: Yeah, it's humid. And humid could bring some good storms in the evenings, too. So we'll kind of be watching out for that. So a little bit of everything today. OVAC All-Star Luncheon's today. It's already time for the All-Star game, which we will be live streaming again this year. So we will have that coming up. So we've got that. Weather, sports, and news. Long, long, long weekend and a busy day.
1: It all starts at noon. They'll be back at 5. 5:30 is the statewide broadcast. Back at 6 for the 6 o'clock news. 10 o'clock is on, is it Mile High Valley? Do I have that right?
2: Yeah, Mile High Valley.
1: And then they wrap things up with the big news at 11 o'clock. But, Bob, tell everybody about the apps. That's the way to go with these unpredictable storms. Tell everybody how you get that first alert.
2: Yeah, we've got the Storm Tracker 7 app. You just go to your app store, whether it's Google Play or the iTunes store. 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You get your notification as soon as we push it. So you've got that. And, of course, we've got the WTRF Plus on Roku, Apple TV, and Amazon Fire. Check that out. This way you can see if you miss a newscast, you can go back and check it out.
1: Simple as that. Bob, thanks so much for joining us. It'll be Bear and I tomorrow. Shane is still on vacation, and we'll talk to you again tomorrow morning.
2: All right, guys. Talk to you tomorrow.
1: Take care. Bob Westfall, everyone, from down at the Big 7. You've been listening to Slider and Stack Without Stack. Brian Beresford jumped in today, and he'll be with us tomorrow right here, Watchdog Radio Network. We'll see you then.
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4: Now, overnight, the U.S. launching a new round of strikes against Iran, the fourth series of attacks in less than a week. Iran then responding with a barrage of strikes aimed at American military assets in the Middle East.
5: More Israeli air attacks on Gaza City. At least 6 Palestinians were killed, say Palestinian health officials. The Israeli military says it targeted terrorists. Extreme heat spreading across more of the nation, storms and flooding from the Midwest to the East. ABC News chief meteorologist Ginger Z.
6: In Philadelphia, the National Weather Service confirming at least 4 microbursts tore through the city. 70-mile-per-hour winds downing hundreds of trees and ripping roofs off buildings.
5: Mandating more motion.
7: It's part of a nationwide drive to get kids off their devices, at least for a few minutes a day. But Oklahoma school officials are in a dilemma.
8: Students need to be outside playing as much as possible, but they also need every instructional minute that we can get our hands on.
7: Holly McKinney is an assistant superintendent in Norman, Oklahoma. Instead of lengthening the school day, her district is incorporating literacy into science and social studies lessons, freeing up the additional 20 minutes of recess time mandated by the state. Jim Ryan, ABC News.
5: South Carolina Senator Lindsey Graham's sudden death was due to a ruptured aorta from heart disease, says preliminary info from the medical examiner. A statement explaining his absence from the Senate, Kentucky's Mitch McConnell saying he had a fall last month and was in the hospital for a while, now in rehab. McConnell is 84. 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
5: Russian missile attack in the Ukrainian city of Sumy Saturday was caught on security cameras. This at a coffee shop. At a playground, people dropped to the ground. Adults covered kids with their bodies. Ukrainian officials say at least 5 people were killed, dozens more injured, and some residential buildings damaged. Cleanup going on in Philadelphia and surrounding counties after violent short thunderstorms called microbursts Sunday with straight-line gusts. We get more info on the cost of living this week, according to ABC's Dave Packer.
12: On Tuesday, we get the government's June Consumer Price Index data. Producer price index data comes out on Wednesday. That's a measure of how much products or services cost manufacturers to produce, and a closely watched measure of inflation. Compared to last month, the street expects no increase.
5: ABC's Dave Packer. A reminder that wildlife can get wild and dangerous. It happened at Yellowstone National Park on Friday, according to ABC's Melissa Don.
13: The man and his grandchild stopped to take photos of the bison. Seconds later, the massive mammal then charges, chasing the family around trees before the man is thrown into the air, seriously injuring him.
14: Bison! Look out, bison!
13: The grandfather is lucky to be alive.
5: ABC's Melissa Don. It is Monday, July 13th. On this day in 1985, the Live Aid Benefit Rock Concerts were held simultaneously in London and Philadelphia, raising millions for famine relief in Ethiopia. Chuck Sievertson, ABC News.
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17: Hello, everyone. 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Look for plenty of sunshine, another warm afternoon with a daytime high near 90, the overnight low of 64 degrees under partly cloudy skies, blazing hot for your Tuesday with temperatures near 94 for the daytime high under a mix of clouds and sunshine. Have yourself a great day, everyone. From the Watchdog, I'm Darnell Foster.
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1: Didn't realize how long we went with Scott there. 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So go ahead, play today. Some of you have been texting in the classes you took in college for fun. I'm using air quotes. This texter says, I had to take art appreciation and music appreciation for a math degree, and I took lifeguarding and badminton for fun. Yeah. I took softball. I got a credit hour for playing softball one fall at Marshall. Texter, by the way, that's the same texter from Morgantown, said he took classes for fun. Economic geography was the class that he took for fun. That's suspect at best. Producer Ethan has chimed in, by the way, TJ. This will shock you. Okay. Producer Ethan told me, took classes for fun, but doubt you would find them fun. That's probably a fair assessment. Also graduated 4 years plus a summer to graduate, says Producer Ethan. Well done, sir. Well done. Nobody asked. I kid because I care. Texter says,
2: "Give that guy a complex, man."
1: Probably. Women who are in women's studies aren't interested in men. In fact, they're militantly opposed to men. Sorry, just the truth. I took a women's study class, pass or fail, for that very reason, says the texter. Back to wrap up hour number one right after this.
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0: He had some of the best constituency services out of his offices in South Carolina. If you called his office, you would get an answer. You would get a follow-up. You can see social media, the people on Capitol Hill, like, here's the box of fruit he sent me because I did this for him. And he did all those people. So that's what the South Carolina people want to talk about. And here at about 3:30, I'm going to be recording a thing for the national news up in Canada. And they just want to talk about the foreign policy stuff because that's perception. And one of the things they sent me on the show notes was, can you explain how a senator works to his constituency? So you get to see the different angles based on, you know, the TV kind of almost becomes a caricature in a way because he was on media all the time. And people forget that this is a very effective senator who had a lot of stroke and a lot of influence. And why did that guy keep getting elected? Well, because he knew the bread and butter was still to take care of the people back in South Carolina, no matter how much he was in the national conversation. Really, as my dad would call him in West Virginia, a character. And he usually meant that in a way of being an interesting guy. He was definitely a character.
1: He was. And, of course, he had just come off a trip to Ukraine, and the Ukrainians are mourning his death over there because he really meant something to them.
0: Yeah, it's fascinating projecting this out just a little bit because one of the things Lindsey Graham had become, and we can talk about him. I know we joke about him being kind of a political weather vane for the GOP because he was for things and then against them and then for Trump and then against Trump before he was against Trump before he was for Trump again. He had the president's ear. He was one of the few people from Capitol Hill on the congressional side as a U.S. senator who could kind of talk the president out of some of his worst tendencies on things. And he had the president's ear. As recently as a couple of weeks ago, remember the primary fight? They're having a contentious governor fight right now in South Carolina. Some of those same names may pop up later today, as you just alluded to. It was Lindsey Graham that talked to the president and said, don't endorse in this. Let it, you know, we need to heal the party up. He had the ear of the president, but foreign policy-wise, like you're talking about, he's kind of a dying breed of the very interventionist. A lot of people labeled him warmonger. That might have been a tad strong, but he was very much for robust interference. And you look at how the GOP is trending more and more isolationist and nationalist. He's kind of the last of those old guard guys in the Senate who was just always for America being strong overseas. It's going to be interesting to watch going forward.
1: What do you think that when the history book is written about Senator Lindsey Graham? I mean, you know, years from now, when people look back at him, Andrew, what are they going to say?
0: He's going to get dinged. However Trump gets perceived in history, he hitched his star to Trump after twice very publicly being against him, once when he ran for president against him in the primary, and then after January.
1: He called him a kook. He called him a kook and unfit for office.
0: He called him a lot worse than that. He said, we're going to get destroyed and we're going to deserve it. That's the clip that plays. And then the January 7th, or January 6th, it was 7th by the time he stood on the floor, it was about 1 in the morning, goes, I am done with Trump. And Trump talked about it this morning, that he said, yeah, he called me within 48 hours and said he wished he hadn't said that. So he's going to get dinged for that. But everything that there was actually, I think Punchbowl this morning made the comments, like there was a process in every piece of legislation of the Senate of what does Lindsey think about this and which way is he going to go on it. He was effective. He was influential. Whether you liked his politics or not, he mattered. So when you're talking about there's a lot of senators that just do the TV stuff and don't do any of the rest of it, that's not what Lindsey Graham was. He mattered. You can disagree with what he did, but his name's going to be in a lot of staff sheets on a lot of things that have gone on over the last 20, 25 years he's been in office.
1: All right. So 4 o'clock today, as I said in the setup here, and again, we're talking with Andrew Donaldson, the governor, going to come out with an announcement. Where do you think this thing goes for a replacement?
0: Yeah, important to talk about two tracks here. The replacement finishes out this term through January, but this seat is already in contention. He was on the ballot, so they're going to have a mini primary on August the 11th to determine who gets to run in this election. So that could be somebody that's going to run also. It could be a caretaker that just serves until January. But whoever goes and wins this election, gets this primary, and then faces Andrews, the Democratic nominee, that person is going to get the full six-year term. It's not a Georgia situation where Ossoff had to turn around and run again 18 months later. So big announcement here. Is it going to be a caretaker? Is he going to give a leg up to somebody that's already going to be running probably? I doubt that. I think we're going to get a caretaker, but we'll have to wait and see.
1: All right. Andrew Donaldson, I appreciate it as always. You know, I've been on my anti-social media thing here as of late, but I am keeping the radio stuff. And if you are still on X, follow him on X. You'll be glad you did. Appreciate you being here, my friend. Thanks a lot.
0: Get on Twitter Supper Club. That's your safe space, buddy. Just food, nothing else. We'll look for you there. You can even get your Logan hot dogs. I'll put it out there, too. Join us, brother. Don't go all the way away.
1: All right. I'll do it. I appreciate it, man. Thanks a lot. We got 20 minutes away from one delegate, Hollis Lewis. Sits down with Amanda Barron when we come back.
2: 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This is Metro News Midday. 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

Hello everyone, from the Watchdog, I'm Darnell Foster with a look at your local weather forecast for your start to the work week. Look for plenty of sunshine, another warm afternoon with a daytime high near 90, the overnight low of 64 degrees under partly cloudy skies, blazing hot for your Tuesday with temperatures near 94 for the daytime high under a mix of clouds and sunshine. Have yourself a great day everyone. From the Watchdog, I'm Darnell Foster.

0: And what makes it so deadly is if you have an anterior, so the right, immediately when it leaves the heart, and if it tears through that, that blood can flow right back into around the heart. We call that the pericardium. And if there's a large amount of blood there, it actually kind of tamponades the heart off where you can't pump blood. And if you can't pump blood to the body, you die. So, you know, this was a very dangerous dissection.
1: Was there any sort of indication of that in your studying about this and reading about this I'll just say an average case. I won't talk about syndrome. I'll just say an average case. Is it something that maybe can be detected like in advance, like at a checkup? Oh, you've got an issue here. Or is it something that just happens like right now, like you said?
0: So you can do some screening evaluations like CT scan and ultrasounds that, you know, if they're being done for other reasons, you can pick things up like this. You don't routinely do screening on this. It's much different than other cardiovascular emergencies. When you hear about heart attacks, right, see your doctor. If you've got chest pain or pressure with activity, you know, you get that numbness in the arm or tightness in the chest. You know, those are symptoms of heart disease and heart blockage in those vessels that a lot of people get stress tests or they get catheterizations. Now, this type of emergency where that dissection or aneurysm can happen just suddenly and, again, is very deadly. So, you know, there may have been some subtle warning signs. Maybe he ignored some subtle chest pains or some tightness or, you know, hadn't got some recommended follow-ups. It's something that, unfortunately, when it happens, you almost have to be in an emergency center or immediately close to a center that has surgical capability. I took care of a patient on Saturday that had this exact same injury, a type A dissecting aneurysm, and he did survive. We got him in a helicopter to Duke University. Not everyone is so lucky.
1: Yeah, and again, that appears to be what happened here. So, as a matter of fact, I was just doing a little research on this. They say something up to, in a neighborhood, this is according to University of Chicago Medicine, somewhere in the neighborhood of 40% of the people that have this ailment, doctor, die like immediately, like right now, up to 40%.
0: Yes. And it's I've seen it happen in traumatic cases. I actually saw a case when I was in Iraq in 2007 of a very young person. The person I saw on Saturday was 51 years old. And when you talk about a 71-year-old person, just the reserve that your body has to overcome significant injury and illness and that really type of traumatic event just lowers the older you get. And at age 71, a very large percent of these are fatal.
1: Well, and you think, too, I don't know if, and again, all this is going to come out in autopsies and whatever at a later time, but you think about the schedule that he kept. I mean, he literally had just gotten back from one of something like 10 total trips, I think 10, 12, that he's made to Ukraine. He just got back to his home in D.C., and I don't know whether, you know, that has anything to do with it or not, whether the pressure from the flight or whatever. But as you said, at 71 years old, I mean, at that point, there's not going to be as much fight in anybody at 71 as what there would be at a younger age. You mentioned his military career, and, of course, you're also an Air Force person. Thank you for your service. A lot of people don't understand this about Senator Graham, that he was a veteran and served in the reserves, I think, afterwards, but he was a JAG officer, right?
0: Correct. Yeah, he was a military lawyer. He was a JAG officer, had served on active duty, and then continued his career until 2015 with the reserves. And I think he spent some time in the Air National Guard as well. So just, you know, a lifetime of service. Well, he's, you know, been serving as a civil servant, as you know, in the Senate, and then all those years in the military. He retired as a colonel in the Air Force Reserves, and I'm in the Air Force Reserves myself as a colonel. I hope I have a lot left on the tires here. I'll be 50 next year. But, you know, just a lifetime of service and someone that has been a big part of this country and foreign policy. And, you know, I know the president has ordered flags down to half staff and memoriam for him. And, yeah, I was just as surprised as you when I heard that news yesterday.
1: Well, and I think sometimes we think about Lindsey Graham and let's say that he was a larger-than-life character, And he was one of those people that the camera always seemed to find him because he always had something to say. And I don't mean that in a negative way. He was just when I was talking to Andrew Donaldson, contributor to the program last hour, he said that's what we call in West Virginia a character. He was really a character, and he always said he was always good for a sound bite and so on and so forth. And but people may not have known that about him. I mean, I'll be honest with you, I didn't. I knew he had served in the military, but I didn't realize that he had served for as long as he did. And you said he retired in 2015. I mean, that's 11 years ago. He was still serving. Oh, I think we lost the Dr. Colonel. Well, we were about to wrap up the interview anyway, so Dr. Colonel, Colonel Doctor. He's calling back right now. We lost him there at some point, so we'll let our producers work on getting him back on the air. We're just about to wrap up the interview anyways, but we'll give him some time for some final thoughts here. All right, Dr. Colonel, you're back with us again. We lost you.
0: Yeah, sorry. Yeah, maybe the reception here in the ER. Who knows?
1: That's right. Well, I know you are doing ER work, so perhaps we should let you get back to that. But I don't know how much of that you heard, but I was just saying that I was not aware that he had served as long as he did. I didn't know he was in JAG, but I did not know that he had served up until 2015, you said.
0: Yeah, it was a very impressive career. He will certainly be fondly remembered. And, his family, I'm sure, is mourning right now. Just something that sudden, I mean, you're never prepared for something like that. And, my thoughts and prayers go out to his family.
1: All right. Hey, I appreciate you being here, regular contributor to the show. And, you're able to talk medicine. You're able to talk military. All around great guy. We appreciate you being here, man. Thanks a lot.
0: Thank you.
1: Colonel Dr. Josh McConkey on the show. Calling us from the ER today. That was kind of impressive. I didn't hear any, I've watched medical shows over the years. I didn't hear any, 2-1 stats or anything like that out there. So that's good news, I guess. 18 minutes away from 2 o'clock. And again, 4 o'clock this afternoon, the governor of South Carolina is going to do a press conference about choices. It's already been said. Tim Scott has come out and said that he endorses the sister of Lindsey Graham, thinks that she would be a good choice. And President Trump said that as well. West Virginia's on the rise. New businesses, new opportunities, and a strong, resilient workforce leading the way. Check out the full story, WVEnrich.com. 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Going to take a break. 13 News and Tonight Live anchor and my co-host, Amanda Barron, had a chance to sit down to talk with Dr. Matthew Christensen. Doctors back-to-back. We had doctor segments on the show today of Valley Health, and we'll listen on that conversation when we come back. Stay with us.
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0: Hello, everyone. From the Watchdog, I'm Darnell Foster with a look at your local weather forecast for your start to the work week. Look for plenty of sunshine, another warm afternoon with a daytime high near 90, the overnight low of 64 degrees under partly cloudy skies, blazing hot for your Tuesday with temperatures near 94 for the daytime high under a mix of clouds and sunshine. Have yourself a great day, everyone. From the Watchdog, I'm Darnell Foster.
1: In May that the TANF program faced a $40 million budget shortfall following an audit of state agencies. Kanawha County Delegate Kayla Young still has not gotten an answer as to why the program is opening nearly 3 weeks later than usual.
2: We got some inkling as to it happening, never got an explanation as to why the clothing voucher program was delayed 20 days. Still waiting on an answer.
1: Young says the legislature fully funded the voucher program during the legislative session at the governor's request and hopes disagreements between Morrissey and the House can be resolved. I'm Daniel Woods, WBMetroNews.com.
3: The defense attorney for a former elected member of the House of Delegates

0: 1-800-765-TALK. That's the phone number. Text 304-TALK 304. Text says, J.D. Vance called Kamala Harris garbage and trash, and that was on a public stage covered by TV and radio. Rush Limbaugh was the provocateur extraordinaire, and other than Howard Stern, who was a political, he had no equal on the left, says the text. Well, I mean, I have talked about Rush Limbaugh a lot on this show in the past because Rush Limbaugh single-handedly saved AM radio and basically invented talk radio as we know it now. And I was a fan of Rush. I was actually more conservative in college than what I am now. I become more libertarian, which will make Taylor Richmond happy. I'm not a registered libertarian, but in my old, I just don't care what people do. I was the exact opposite. I was actually a lot more conservative in college, and I listened to Rush back when he was breaking national every day when I was a student at Marshall University. So I owe a lot of what we can do to Rush Limbaugh. I remember when he passed, I interviewed the great Dale Miller, who headed this company for years, about the impact that Rush Limbaugh had. But at the same time, I understand Rush did some things that angered a lot of people, okay? And there's some things that even as a conservative and as a listener of Rush's that I wasn't too comfortable with, to be honest with you. But I don't know that he ever used terms like burn in hell about someone, about a political rival. I don't know. Maybe I'm wrong, and maybe somebody will show me the receipt, as they say today. I don't know that he did that. I'll be honest with you. Text says, RIP Lindsey Graham. Text, enjoyed your social media rant. It's a cesspool. You're right. If it weren't for keeping up with my grandkids' school and sports events, I wouldn't be on it either. Like, you know, I think social media started out as a good thing. Now, if you know the story of Facebook, basically it was started because they wanted to pick up girls. That's where Facebook came from. But it has evolved. And look, it's your page to do whatever you want to with it. You know, I was reading something the other day that somebody said, I can't stand people that post pictures of food. You know, your dinner, who cares? Well, I got a lot of traction by posting pictures of food because that was what interests me. And I always said, if you don't like it, then you just don't have to follow my page. But I don't understand. I just don't understand people who live to be angered and to argue with people on social media. And you know, yesterday I said, I'm done. Sorry, Mr. Zuckerberg, but I'll continue to do Dave Allen Radio and at Dave A70 on X. But that's pretty much for me. Tech says the lack of civility you talk about comes from the top down. Look at who their leader is and what he says. I want to push back on that just a little bit, okay? We know Donald Trump says a lot of bad things. I mean, I'm no denying that whatsoever. But I think this started before Trump. I think Trump put it on steroids, I'll be honest with you, making these things acceptable to say when people die. But I think it was started before that, and it was squarely on social media. Text, the strike with the beverage market's getting out of hand. They are posting pictures of the drivers, their addresses, cell phone numbers, etc. That's not cool, and I'm a union supporter, says the text. Text says, my problem with Lindsey Graham wasn't so much his politics, but he was a hypocrite. He called Trump a kook and unfit to run for office, and then he buddied up with him. Hey, zero argument for me on that. Lindsey Graham was a hard guy to figure out. And, you know, I saw a graphic that it was posted on the news during the break there, that he didn't start his political career until 1992. And that was in the South Carolina House of Representatives. And for somebody to, you know, I mean, I don't know what his other interest, maybe he served on executive committees or something like that. I don't know. But that's kind of late, you know, I mean, for his age to not get involved in politics. Of course, he was in the military. I get that. But he was first elected to the House of Representatives in the state of South Carolina in 1992. Yeah, that was something I had a little pushback on with Lindsey Graham. I mean, you called him a kook. You talked about Trump supporters and whatever. And the next thing you know, you're playing golf with him. Which, look, there's nothing wrong with playing golf. But, I mean, he's your BFF at that point. I mean, you can be civil. That's what the whole conversation, I think, needs to be about. But I think he was a little bit more more than that. 1-800-765-TALK is the phone number. Text 304-TALK-304. Text, I will show Republicans who die the same respect Trump shows people he doesn't like when they die. And there we are. There we are. Text says, I think, Dave, that what Christy Skidmore said, have fun and love on somebody is much better than love somebody. So be it. So be it. 1-800-765-TALK. That's the phone number. Text 304-TALK-304. 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We'll take a break and come back after this.
1: We'll be right back. This is Metro News Midday. 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

0: Welcome back to the show. 14 away from 3 o'clock on a Monday afternoon. 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Ryan Nicholson, Stephanie Pauly, our producers today. It's Open Line West Virginia. What's on your mind? 1-800-765-TALK. That is the phone number you can text. 304-TALK, 304. Text says, some people may not know what solicitation means. Well, that's what I told a police officer one night. Oh, no, I'm kidding. I kid. Joke. Mostly. Texas former Georgetown law student Sandra Fluke would certainly disagree with you after Rush called her a slut and prostitute. And not sure our Native American friends would agree that Columbus, quote, saved the Indians from themselves. I said I was a fan of Rush Limbaugh, but I also said I did not agree with everything that Rush Limbaugh did. Okay, that's what I said. Appreciate the text. First day on the internet, Dave. Yes, it was. Yesterday was the first day I was ever on the internet. Lindsey Graham was a true patriot, and he will be missed. So we have spent millions of dollars for the so-called school at WVU against woke politics and are paying the director over $300,000 a year. Typical Republican math, says a texter. Text said, I applaud your move on social media, leading to the downfall of America. Thank you. Your both sides argument gets so old. The venom you talk about is not on both sides. It's squarely part of the liberal playbook. You know what I could do is I could very easily just take out the word liberal, okay, and put conservative in there, and somebody would agree with that. It all depends on your perspective. It is 2:48, so let's go to the phones and let's talk to Jeff. You're on the show. Good afternoon, sir.
1: It's the Dr. Dave. It's good to talk to you, buddy.
0: Wow. Blast from the past.
1: Yeah, well, I saw your farewell message on social media yesterday.
0: Uh-huh.
1: And I can say I commiserate with you. I understand the sentiment. Lots of people lost friends over social media and politics. I know you agree with that.
0: Oh, yeah. I mean, how many times did you see if you are a supporter of blank, unfriend me now? I mean, and it doesn't matter who it is. It could be anybody.
1: And, I hate to say it, but so many people distance themselves from sources of logic and knowledge that they continue to foul themselves up.
0: Yeah, you're right. You doing all right, Jeff?
1: I'm doing fine, Dave, and I just want to tell you, we'll miss you, and you know your friends will always be there for you.
0: Yes, I certainly appreciate it. And again, the Dave Allen Radio will continue for news purposes and at Dave A70 on X, but the personal page, I have to keep it because I can't be an administrator on the other pages. You'll not see anything on it.
1: Yeah, I'll miss those pictures of Ruth Ann's wonderful cooking.
0: Well, I hope that doesn't mean that she's not going to cook anymore, because my wife is a fantastic cook.
1: No, that's right. I'm sure they'll come back if that's the problem.
0: All right.
1: I just wanted to tell you, buddy, we love you and we'll miss you. And you know that you're always welcome south of the border.
0: All right.
1: In the L.A.
0: In the L.A. Jeff from L.A., I appreciate it, man. Thanks a lot.
1: All right, bye-bye.
0: All right. Old friend there. Old. I mean, really old friend. He's not that much older than I am. Tex says, I was listening to a podcast this week, and the host said, the essence of evil is truly to just not see people as human anymore. I listened to that before learning of Lindsey Graham's passing, but it resonated before the vitriol started, and it especially resonates now. Also, I don't social media much anymore. I protect my peace at great lengths, and social media in small doses allows me to laugh at a meme or wish a friend well. But beyond 5 minutes a day, it consumes more of my peace than I'm willing to bargain with. Could not say it any better than that. Texas Dave, other than yourself, do you agree with everything anybody says? Please set our listeners straight. No. I do not agree with everything that everybody says. Morrissey, could find the money immediately for a Ferris wheel, but couldn't seem to find money for clothing vouchers until Friday. Sorry, kids, we don't have time to shop for your school clothes. Here's a ride on a Ferris wheel, says the texter. 1-800-765-TALK, that is the phone number. Text 304-TALK-304. Another great economic announcement for the Eastern Panhandle, why we still don't have decent water in southern West Virginia. Make it make sense, Dave, says a texter. Texas, thank you for asking your question of Christy Skidmore about locality pay. Berkeley County has hundreds of open teaching positions. Text, if Graham Plattner was on the ballot in West Virginia, how many in your liberal audience would vote for him? You know, I don't know. I can't speak for my liberal audience. I don't know. I know that if I were, I wouldn't have voted for him. I would have voted for him from day one. And this is what I think that, you know, so many of these people, like, you know, Bernie Sanders was hanging on until the very end, okay? And now, well, maybe we need to move on. And I heard somebody say, look, nobody's the perfect candidate. Okay, that may be the case. Nobody's the perfect candidate. But that's the least perfect candidate I've ever seen in my entire life. I mean, you know, from the Nazi tattoo to everything else. And he didn't know it was a Nazi tattoo. I mean, well, number one, how about you don't put anything on your body that you don't know what it means? Okay? I don't do tattoos because, well, you know, pain. But if I did, mine would be of, like, you know, a taco or something. There'd be a Dallas Cowboys star or, you know, Fred Sanford or something like that. It ain't going to be something that I sure as heck don't know what it is. Without social media, how will Brad report on the happenings of Waylon and Grady? Says the texter, my cats. Yeah, Brad always likes to start every segment with me by going, and hello to Grady and Waylon. But, well, I mean, look, I'm not dying, okay? I'm just going off social media. I'll still text Brad and tell Brad about the goings-on of my two gray cats, Waylon and Grady. It is 2:53. It's Metro News Midday. Text says, Delegate Kayla Young and Amelia Nicely both on national TV. Dave, why aren't you on TV? Well, I'm on Metro News Television between 2 and 3, and you look at that, and you'll go, that's why he's not on television. Texas, social media is evil. Good job, Dave. I got off of it last year, never been happier, says the texter. On that, we will take a break and wrap it up after this.
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0: Welcome back to the show. A couple of minutes away from 3 o'clock. Now, Dave Weekly has got the day off, so Dale Cooper is in with me. How you doing, boss?
1: I'm doing all right, man. I can't complain. I always love coming in here on these Mondays, and it's a nice day to come in.
0: Well, I don't know, because people don't understand that don't do radio what the first couple of minutes, I mean, when you're 2 minutes away from airtime, what it's like. You know, you're running around trying to get this. So I don't know if you've gotten to listen to the end of the show that I do with Weekly, but I started doing this thing where I give him a different title every day.
1: Right, yeah.
0: And I stole it directly from David Letterman, you know, and now here he is, a man who, so I already had, you know, one written out for the day, and I wasn't aware Weekly wasn't here until about an hour or so ago. So you get to be the recipient.
1: Oh, okay, well,
0: here he is, ladies and gentlemen, stunt double for Adam Rich on Eight Is Enough.
1: Nice.
0: It's Dale Cooper. He'll be in with Talk Line, or nice. Hotline, whatever that show is called, old song and dance.
1: It doesn't matter. It's the show's one for 3 to 6.
0: What you got on?
1: One thing, Chef Paul will be back with his popular segment. We're going to be talking about some of these trendy flavors that you see out there, these dill pickles and the jalapenos and the hot spices, and how you can incorporate those at home without overdoing it, because I think some people overdo it a little bit.
0: Isn't pickle like the new salsa?
1: Yeah, you know, I don't know
0: now,
1: what to do
0: is. And honey. Well, the last year thing was honey. Like
1: yeah, the
0: honey
1: hot
0: pizza.
1: Honey stuff, yeah.
0: And, well, now it's, you know, there's a pickled Pabst Blue Ribbon.
1: I know.
0: I love pickles.
1: Yeah.
0: And I love beer.
1: But
0: I'm not having a pickle Pabst Blue Ribbon.
1: I'm kind of with you on that. That's what I wanted to talk to Chef Paul about. When is enough enough?
0: Right. We'll have this hotline show that they do coming up on many of these same Metro News stations. Stephanie and Ryan, thank you so much. See you tomorrow. Till then, have fun and love somebody, not love on somebody.
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3: From ABC News, I'm Michelle Franzen. Senate lawmakers are convening this hour for the first time since the sudden death of Senator Lindsey Graham this weekend. President Trump says he spoke to South Carolina's governor and suggested that Graham's sister be chosen to finish out the 71-year-old's term. The president says it would be a, quote, fabulous tribute. ABC's Jay O'Brien has more on Graham's ability to work across the aisle.
4: There was perhaps no Republican in Congress closer to President Trump. Graham serving as a key advisor and defender. The pair often seen golfing. Trump saying Graham was like a member of his family and that he spoke with him the night he died. A two-decade veteran of the Senate who also served in the House, he was the last of a trio of Senate best friends that included John McCain and Joe Lieberman. They called themselves the Three Amigos.
3: Following strikes between the U.S. and Iran, the Strait of Hormuz is facing renewed blockades. Iran announcing that the strait would be closed again to shipping traffic. President Trump responding, telling Fox and Friends that the U.S. will reimpose the naval blockade and also charge a toll for security.
5: We should be reimbursed for that. When we do that, we're going to be reimbursed.
3: That's leading to some surge in oil gas prices. In Maine, according to multiple sources, federal immigration authorities were involved in a shooting in the town of Biddeford. Senator Angus King of Maine says that the man who was shot and killed this morning by ICE agents had been given a final order to be removed from the country. And King is also calling for a transparent investigation. Fans are remembering Sam Neill. He was the star of movies like Jurassic Park and The Piano and The Hunt for Red October. He passed away. He was known for his unmistakable voice and remarkable range, and he built a career defined by memorable performances and enduring grace. He was born in Northern Ireland and raised in New Zealand. Sam Neill was 78. You're listening to ABC News.
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3: Firefighters continue to battle multiple blazes in western states. One pilot was killed Sunday when a firefighting aircraft went down in a reservoir in southwest Colorado.
7: The K-Max heavy lift helicopter was in the air for nearly an hour, dipping its bucket into the Silver Jack Reservoir in Gunnison County, drawing up water and dumping it onto the Gold Mountain wildfire. After 5 in the afternoon, fire commanders got a report that the aircraft had gone into the reservoir. The pilot's body was recovered 5 hours later.
3: ABC's Jim Ryan. 12 states are now suing to block that proposed merger between Paramount Plus and Warner Brothers Discovery and keep it from moving forward.
11: The new lawsuit claims the $110 billion deal to merge two of the largest entertainment companies in the world would result in less competition, higher prices, and fewer options on the big and the small screen. California Attorney General Rob Bonta leading the effort.
12: Movie theaters, basic cable TV distributors and audiences on every sofa and in every movie seat would feel the impact of this unlawful merger.
11: Mike Dubusky, ABC News.
3: Earlier this year, the Justice Department said that it was not planning to challenge the merger. Recovery efforts continuing in Venezuela following the back-to-back earthquakes. Officials say 4,561 deaths have now been confirmed, with nearly 17,000 others injured. Michelle Franz in ABC News.
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15: Hello, everyone. From the Watchdog, I'm Darnell Foster with a look at your local weather forecast for your start to the work week. Look for plenty of sunshine, another warm afternoon with a daytime high near 90, the overnight low of 64 degrees under partly cloudy skies. Blazing hot for your Tuesday with temperatures near 94 for the daytime high under a mix of clouds and sunshine. Have yourself a great day, everyone. From the Watchdog, I'm Darnell Foster.
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0: Coliform is a problem at Sutton Lake and Burnsville Lake, and two beaches are closed for swimming there in Braxton County. Burnsville Lake Project Manager Michael McCoy says it'll be closed until the test results are below acceptable bacteria levels.
1: Our total coliforms were above the threshold, so we close it, and then they will retest either Tuesday or Wednesday and then give us the results and samples back from that.
0: McCoy says this happened before, but it's been a long time. From the Metro News Anchor Desk, I'm Jeff Jenkins.
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0: Chicago Cubs yesterday. It was a close game. Suarez hit a huge home run to give the Reds the lead, working into later innings. And then, of course, well, it gets into the later innings, and the Cubs do this with Bergman at the plate.
1: High fly ball, left field. This is well struck. That is back on its way. Out of here. Alex Bregman, three-run homer, and the Cubs have opened up an 8-4 lead. Bregman delivers back-to-back games.
0: So that was the Bregman home run in the sixth. That was a three-run homer that gave the winning margin to the Cubs, the final score of 8-4. Going over to the World Cup right now, the World Cup semifinals are set after a dramatic weekend in the bracket. England knocked off Norway 2-1 on Saturday to advance to the semifinals.
2: Extra time to follow. Morgan Rogers. Rogers lets fly. It's 2!
0: And in the on the other side, Argentina topped Switzerland 3-1 later on Saturday night to book their spot.
2: Lautaro Martinez. Julian Alvarez! Wow! The quality of a world champion right there from Julian Alvarez.
0: And that's going to set the massive semifinal matchup starting tomorrow night. It's going to be France versus Spain right in our window. That's going to be 3 o'clock Eastern time, as will the next game, which will be Wednesday the 15th. It will be England and Argentina at 3 o'clock on Wednesday. Back to Major League Baseball now. Going over to the Eastern Panhandle, Baltimore Orioles yesterday were winners over the Kansas City Royals. Baltimore swept Kansas City to end the first half.
3: And he may well do so. Deep center field. Tavares will touch them all. Wow. Right down the middle. A dead central digger for Leody Tavares. And boy, did he hit it.
4: My goodness, that ball just kept going. Matter of fact, it almost hit the batter's eye right at the bottom of it. 108 off the bat. Shredded away center field.
0: And I think it was 441 or something like that on how far Tavares hit that for the O's. O's win 8-2 over the Orioles. Also in our listening area, the Cleveland Guardians yesterday against the Miami Marlins. Cleveland also swept Miami. Chase DeLauder hit a home run to keep the Guardians going.
5: Righties than he does against lefties.
3: That is crushed. See ya to the upper deck. Oh, baby. Chase DeLauder says, wait a minute. Did you say I'm the only guy that hasn't reached base today? Let me change that.
0: The Nats on the other side got swept by the Yankees yesterday. It was a close game until late in the ninth inning when Brent Rice hit a game, hit a triple to put the Yankees ahead.
6: 2-2. Fly ball, left center. Cruz back. He's on the track. He's at the wall. He can't make the play. And it bounds back into center field. One run scores. Here comes Grisham. He'll score. Rice is at third with a two-run triple. And his great first half continues as he gives the Yankees the lead.
0: Ben Rice has had a fantastic first half for the Yankees. Oh, my goodness. He's been very good. Taking a look at the Cardinals and the Braves. The Cardinals were going for a sweep of the Braves, but some loose defense in the ninth inning gets the Braves over the top. And it was Gold Glove defender Mason Winn who made the mistake for the Cardinals.
7: Romero's 0-2. Poke to the left side. Here's Winn. And he fires wide! And the Braves take the lead on a throwing error by Mason Winn. Eighth error of the season for the Gold Glove shortstop, and the Braves still batting now with a 4-3 lead.
0: Boston Red Sox took their series from the New York Mets to close out the first half. And speaking of bad defense, well, the Mets keep on metting. Here's yet another way to lose to the Sox.
7: And the 0-1 pitch. And a high fly, shallow right. Racing in, Bench coming on, slides, trying to make the catch, he did not, and the run scores! The Red Sox have tied it up!
4: In front of it,
7: Chang comes in to score, and it's a 2-2 game!
4: Infield pulled in, infield back, it's an easy pop fly to second, but because the infield is pulled in, Bench's got to go a long, long way. You see this ball drop right away.
0: The rest of the MLB scoreboard to finish up the first half of the Major League Baseball season. Phillies 5-0 over the Tigers. Mariners 8, Rays 2. Twins 4, Angels 2. The White Sox beat the Athletics 9-1. Rangers 6, Astros 5. Giants 3, Rockies 1. Padres 5, Blue Jays 4. And the Diamondbacks beat the Dodgers by a score of 5-3. Get it going into the All-Star break. That means the All-Star game is tomorrow night. Tonight is the Home Run Derby, and just in case you missed it, that's going to be on Netflix, and of course, there's a trailer.
8: What do people really want to see in baseball? The sack fly? The bunt? Looper? Dapper? Come on now. Bombs. That is what the people want to see. This July, the Home Run Derby is live on Netflix. And heavy hitters will light up the sky with fireworks. It's where all power meets star power.
9: What a show! It's out of here!
8: Where big swagger meets bigger slam. And you don't swing to make contact. You swing to make history. Welcome to a new era of baseball's greatest spectacle.
10: Shining up all my trophies.
8: 8 players. One epic night. No holding back.
0: Those 8 players that are going to be there tonight for the All-Star game or for the Home Run Derby on Netflix: Kyle Schwarber, Bryce Harper, Junior Caminero from Tampa Bay, Ben Rice from the Yankees, Jacques Caglione from Kansas City Royals, Wilson Contreras from the Red Sox, Jordan Walker from the Cardinals, and Murakami from the Chicago White Sox. So that's going to be tonight on Netflix, but also on the radio right here at 8 o'clock on your flagship and many of these other stations. Let's go ahead and take a break. When we come back, we'll have a little bit of the good and the bad and the ugly from the weekend.
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0: It is 11 minutes until the top of the hour. You're listening to Metro News Hotline. I'm Dale Cooper. Matt Murphy's behind the glass. I think it's time that we have to look into a little bit of the good, the bad, and the ugly. Honorable mention for my uglies. This didn't make the cut, but Matt, did you see the guy that got thrown up in the air by the bison at Yellowstone?
1: I did, yes.
0: That's ugly, man.
1: It was ugly.
0: Holy cow, my goodness. Be careful of these animals, man. They are huge and faster than you think.
1: Buffaloes are undefeated.
0: Yeah, no question about that. If you haven't seen that video, I mean, is he okay? I can't remember.
1: I think so. Seriously,
0: yeah, he was
1: injured,
0: hurt, but
1: he was
0: okay.
1: Alive.
0: Yeah, so, I mean, not to make light of it, but it is just an incredible video to see what this bison at Yellowstone National Park did to that man. So, anyway, that is my runner-up for the ugly. But how about your good, Matt? What's your good?
1: Well, I'm going to say the National League of Major League Baseball.
0: Okay.
1: Going into the All-Star break here this weekend, 10 out of 15 teams from the NL are at or above the 500 mark,
0: wow,
1: including the Dodgers and the Brewers above 600, and the Nationals are just one game from being a 500 as well, so it could have been 11 teams. Compare this to the American League, where just five teams are above the 500 mark, with two teams below 400. And nobody is above 600. The NL is looking pretty nice here at the midway mark.
0: Yeah, I'm an NL guy. I like that. Yeah, I like where you're coming from there. My good has to be Erling Haaland. This is tall, blonde guy from the Norwegian team World Cup that became such a social media phenom because, for one thing, is his looks. Very Nordic, very traditional Nordic looking, but also ends up he's a heck of a guy. After Norway was eliminated from the World Cup, he stayed hours after the rest of his team, hours in the stadium with the fans from that came from his home country, signing autographs, taking selfies, hundreds of these things that he ended up doing. That's pretty cool, man.
1: That is cool.
0: That's cool. That's my good.
1: Did you see the Norwegian fans at Citi Field for the Mets?
0: Yes.
1: They took it over. That's
0: hilarious.
1: So great.
0: Hilarious.
1: All right, so my bad. We're going to go to Milwaukee because you knew it was coming,
0: okay,
1: right?
0: Okay.
1: But not where you think. Going to talk about pitcher Jacob Mizrowski. He was supposed to start yesterday against the Pirates, against Paul Skeens. However, his recovery from his last outing against the Cards has taken a little longer than expected. Inside reports coming from the bullpen of Milwaukee says he may be out even after the break a little bit. He's got, quote, arm fatigue.
0: Okay.
1: He can also throw the ball like 105 miles an hour.
0: Yes,
1: but the Brewers
0: can.
1: Will need him healthy going into August and September. He currently leads the majors with 162 ERA, 167 strikeouts, and he's 10-4 for the record.
0: It's crazy that the guy is on pace to have over 300 strikeouts with like less than 200 innings. It's it's insane on what he's on pace to do. My bad, I'm going to stick in the realm of Major League Baseball, and I want to talk about the first half numbers of those Cincinnati Reds. Cincinnati Reds with a .220 team batting average, last in Major League Baseball. The Cincinnati Reds with a .221 average with runners in scoring position, also last in Major League Baseball. A 25% strikeout rate, next to last in Major League Baseball for worst. They strand an average of 7 runners per game, and although they're in the middle of the league in home runs, they're about 13th with 107 home runs. More of their home runs are solo shots than any other team in the top 15. So those are the struggles of my Cincinnati Reds, and that is my bad. Thanks.
1: Well, there is the ugly. I could mention the 14-5 loss to the Pirates that the Brewers had yesterday, or the fact that the Pirates swept the Brewers in the series. But listen, Linda, the Diamondbacks swept the Dodgers this weekend, too, so you, sir, can get off my lawn.
0: All right, I like that. My ugly, Dave wanted to talk about this so much last week. I wasn't having much about it, but I got to talk about it. Conor McGregor's big comeback back fight the other night. Oh, my gosh, what a joke. It lasted 3 seconds, long enough for him to blow out his knees, but it lasted officially 1 minute and 9 seconds until everybody figured out that all of the hoopla, all of the hype, the staged press conference with the Glazers asking the stupid questions to make Conor be able to go off on his mic and do his mic work, and the McGregors are here and we're the... and he blows out his knee in 3 seconds. Fight over in 1 minute 9. I hope you didn't bet any money on that thing. Oh, my gosh.
1: Oh, you know he probably did.
0: What a joke. Just an absolute joke. And that's my ugly. That's my ugly. That's going to do it for the good, the bad, and the ugly. We do that every Monday at this time before we get to the 4 o'clock hour. We'll take a break and wrap up hour number one right after this.
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0: That was Old Blue Eyes, and again, that was from 1939 is when Frank Sinatra released that. Born in 1942, Roger McGuinn from the Byrds. He was born in Chicago. He is 84 today. Happy birthday. Taking us to the break. Here's the Byrds with 8 Miles High.
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0: wrapping up the show here on a Monday afternoon. Thanks for tuning in to Metro News Hotline. Dave Weekly will be back tomorrow afternoon. I'll slide back on over to the producer's chair where Matt Murphy has been occupying very well all day today. Appreciate all the work you're doing back there, Matt. Thank you very much.
1: Why, thank you. And you're welcome.
0: We've been talking about all kinds of things here, but I wanted to take it just a couple minutes to remind folks. I mentioned a few minutes ago how Carl last year had the former running back out of West Virginia, Kurt Warner, on the program. He went to Penn State, was a great running back for the Seattle Seahawks until injuries kind of slowed him down a little bit. But I just wanted to take take just a moment to remind folks of all of the folks that you've had to come through on your podcast before, because it's not just you've had Kurt Warner on. You also had on, you've had on Randy before. You've had on Jason Williams, Christy Martin recently, Alexa Hornbuckle. Sterling Sharp is like a regular on your program. You've had Sterling on a few times now.
1: Yeah. Sterling takes over whether you want him to or not. Does. God
0: and,
1: love him.
0: And Sterling was on Carl's show literally the Monday after he was inducted into the Hall of Fame. He made a stop in West Virginia to be on Carl's show in studio on his way back from being in the Hall of Fame.
1: He hadn't even taken the jacket off yet. He was still in the gold jacket.
0: And it was a whole thing where people tried to get the jacket off of Sterling while he was here. But all of this just to say, check it out. Go to any of your favorite podcast players. You can do Let's Talk Carl Lee. Do that search in there. Subscribe to it. It's a weekly podcast that comes out. We usually drop those episodes on Thursday in the Charleston area. You can hear them over the air on Thursday nights or on Sunday afternoons. We air them here over the air here, and you can check them out. But seriously, the folks that Carl's had on there, who was the line of defensive backs you had on there earlier this year? You had your whole defensive backfield back there with you.
2: I had Vincy Glynn, Todd Scott, and Audrey McMillan.
0: Yeah, man. I mean, if you just love like hearing about like stories from the league, the NFL back in the day, guys that Carl played with, he has on the program every once in a while. He has access to some of these. Like I said, Kurt Warner's a guy that I tried to get on the radio for years and has done no media in West Virginia. In fact, the only media in West Virginia that I know of that Kurt Warner has done in the last 30 years is Let's Talk with Carl Lee. So if you want to check that out, I encourage you to go over there and check that out. Speaking of which, what are you guys going to talk about tonight?
2: We're actually going to deal a little bit into the quarterback issue, like there's a top 10 or so quarterbacks.
0: I love these lists.
2: And I'm interested in to seeing, especially with Hollis being a quarterback, and I think he's going to be by phone. And I'm sure that me and Lisa will have a good fight trying to figure out who is really the best quarterback that's in the game now. And, of course, I'm going to probably throw out like, okay, so tell me who you think the quarterback back in the day was. Who do you think is the best?
0: Yeah, I like to hear that stuff. Yeah. So that's going to be on Let's Talk with Carl Lee. You'll be able to check that out on Thursday. We'll put that up there, and it'll be a fresh episode. Get you out of here real quick on this question. You have 30 seconds or less to answer this. You just talked about interceptions. What was the most satisfying interception that you had in the NFL? The guy that you just wanted to get, that you were happy to get. Was there anybody?
2: The second pick of Marino.
0: Yes.
1: Yeah.
2: I got a two pick game on him.
0: Ooh,
2: one of them was a pick six, and the other one was just for the enjoyment.
0: Whatever, you got it.
2: Yeah.
0: You got it. Got it twice. I love it. I love that story. All right. Let's go ahead and take a break. We'll be back to wrap up the show after this.
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0: Well, that's going to do it for us. We're out of here. Thanks so much for tuning in to Metro News Hotline on a Monday. Dave Weekly's back tomorrow. Thanks so much for tuning in. For Matt Murphy, I'm Dale Cooper. This is Hotline on Metro News, the voice of West Virginia.
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10: Tuesday, Wednesday are going to be big days for World Cup soccer fans and bettors, and we got the perfect guy on to talk about that. Now, let's find out what's happening on the bookmaker's side.
6: Where are the lines changing, and where's the money going? Let's go behind the counter.
10: Here's Johnny. It's a Monday night. Johnny Avello, DraftKings Sportsbook Director, joins us. Johnny, how about the World Cup soccer? Just in the big picture, what this has been worth as a bookmaker here over the past month, because the Circus Sportsbook has been packed during most of these games. I know Derek Stevens here loves it. What's it been like from your perspective?
11: Hey, Maddie. Hey, Will. Good to see you guys. Yeah, it's been phenomenal. It's depending on how these last couple of games go, and I think they're going to be big handles because we, you know, we're down to the four finalists, and all four of these teams were bet and picked to get this far. It could dictate if we pass the March Madness handle, and I think we're going to. And so that gives you that right there sums it up on how big this has been, a month tournament in the summertime to equate or pass a March Madness tournament. That's something to say, isn't it?
10: That is big business. Can you talk about these two games coming up? We'll start with France and Spain on Tuesday.
11: France, Spain, you know, looks like this should have been the final, but unfortunately for one of these teams has to leave. France, the favorite at 55 to advance, plus 140 to win in regulation time. I can tell you what will happen in this game. If France wins the game and, you know, and Mbappe scores or Spain wins the game and Yamal scores a goal, you know, we're probably not going to do well because that's the way these games have been bet throughout. The favorite's been getting bet, and then the guy to score a goal, and if he scores two goals, that it just piles on the loss. And the same with England and Argentina. You know, if England wins the game and Kane scores, or Argentina wins the game at a plus, Messi scores a goal and Martinez scores a goal, it'll be messy. Let's put it that way. So that's the way these games have gone so far, but I do expect huge handle on these games. Will they be the biggest bet so far? I don't know. Mexico game was the biggest so far. U.S. holds the second, third, and fourth spot. In the futures, we're in pretty decent shape. France is a small loser for us, and everybody else is a winner. So not a bad spot to be in heading into the semifinals.
10: Fantastic Final Four. France, Spain, England, Argentina. These games start at 3 p.m. Eastern, noon Pacific, the next 2 days. How do you think that England-Argentina game is going to be bet? Will the public back Messi in Argentina in that one or no?
11: I think they will. I think at least our users will. They'll take Argentina at a plus to advance, and a big plus to win in the three-way at plus 205. I also don't know if they want to bet this game over because they want to think that, Messi or a Kane can score. But when you look at the game, 2.5 goals, you know, it looks to me like it could be a 1-1 game, 1-0 game, nothing-nothing game. So not sure what the players are going to do with it. I can tell you a little bit of the sharp money so far has been on the under.
10: Johnny Avello, DraftKings Sportsbook Director with us. Johnny, the biggest event of the weekend turned out to be a bomb. I called it the worst big fight in Las Vegas history. Conor McGregor, Max Holloway. Now, I bet Holloway, I was happy with the outcome. Should have bet more. It was so easy, it was ridiculous. What was your view of that fight Saturday night, UFC 329 here in Vegas? And essentially it was over after the first 10 seconds when Conor McGregor throws an ill-fated kick and blows out his knee, apparently. What was the volume like, and was that a win for the sportsbook at DraftKings?
11: Yeah, unfortunately, if you bet McGregor, you bet him because of his past history, and that just doesn't seem to work out. He hasn't fought in 5 years. Last time he tried to come out of retirement, didn't look good then. Before the fight started, I noticed that when he was kind of skipping around down there, looked like he took a bad step or his knee was already hurting. That's what it looked like to me, but
10: right.
11: You know, I don't know that for sure. We did take some big bets, both sides of the fight. The fight turned out really well for us. It was a big handle. Most of the money was on the dog, and so it turned out well for us. If the dog does win that fight, it would have been a huge loss. I mean, we were really piled up on that side. I don't think McGregor should come back again, Maddie. I mean, you know, you just can't come in and let people bet and you can't even go a minute. I mean, it's ugly. And then the fight before that, to make things worse, that didn't go long either. So right. I don't think that the betting public got the best of it, you know, as far as viewing, unless they were on the two winners.
10: Yeah, Paddy Pimblett fight right before that was a quick one. And the Conor McGregor fight, technically 69 seconds, but really it was over after about 10 seconds. Johnny, do you have Netflix?
11: I do.
10: Okay. I don't, believe it or not. I think I'm one of the few who don't, but we have it here in the studio tonight. Tune in next summer on Netflix when Conor McGregor fights Floyd Mayweather, part two. Tonight, you've got the Home Run Derby, and Will Hill is juiced up. Will?
12: All right, Johnny, I'm sure this will actually do a hell of a handle. It reminds me almost like, you know, it may be not the best restaurant, but if it's the only restaurant in town, people are going to go to it. So if it's on TV, people can watch it, people can bet it. How has the handle so far been for the Derby?
11: It's been good, Will. You know, the rules have changed a little bit this year. Instead of time, round one's going to be 20 swings. Semis are going to be 15 swings, and then the finals are 15 swings. And one interesting twist that they threw in here is that they got this hot, if you hit a home run in the final swing, you get to keep swinging until you don't hit a home run anymore. So I think that's pretty cool that they threw that in there. As far as the handle goes, it's good. They're betting Junior Canonero. Second, they're betting Schwarber at a shorter price at plus 130. And then they're betting other things. Will these guys make it to the semis? Will they make it to the semis? That's, and will they exact?